0: season game against the 49ers, the hated 49ers at that, at Levi's Stadium, which is really a stone's throw away from where I am right now. At some point this year, the Raiders are going back to the Bay Area. Is that the game that you guys want to see? Because that's our question of the day. What game on the Raiders' schedule? What opponent on the Raiders' schedule? Because we don't know right now when they're playing who. But what's the game that you're most looking forward to seeing this year? Whether it's in Las Vegas, whether it's traveling someplace. We have a lot of fans that hop on a lot of airplanes through the course of the year, and they're getting ready to make their travel arrangements. What game are you circling, whether it's home or away, that you want to see? We want your thoughts. 702-365-9200. We've got a great show. As I mentioned, we're going to get to Vince in just 1 second. He'll be joining us periodically throughout the show as he makes his way back home. Maybe he is already home. We're going to find out from Vince here in just 1 second. At 8 o'clock, we're going to be talking to Alexa Belcastro from News 3 here in Las Vegas. Get her thoughts on the NFL schedule. But without further ado, Vince Sapienza, where the heck are you, number one? And number two, what the heck happened last night in Anaheim?
1: Well, I am... good morning, boys. Good morning. We are passing through Pomona.
0: Oh, you're in the car. You're in the car.
1: Yeah, we are en route. I got the all clear from the bosses that be that they needed us home ASAP. So we got a couple Z's and we popped in the car and we're rolling right now. We are en route, and I gotta tell you, man, I'm looking at the other side. I do not miss California traffic. There's not an ounce of my soul that misses that number of cars in this freeway. But we are en route back. And, you know, it's funny with the schedule release this week. You know, it feels like we're on a schedule release watch every other day here in the NHL playoffs, because the NHL never announces the times of games until certain games go final. So we're constantly keeping our eyes on our emails and things of that nature. And, yeah, best of seven series for the Golden Knights has turned into a best of three home ice advantage. You know, it's one of those things, and we haven't heard the cliche, but I'm just going to jump out in front of it. If you would have told us at the start of the series it would be 2-2, two of the three home games would be in Vegas, I think the Golden Knights would take that. So, obviously, they're not happy with the way things went last night, but, you know, they still feel that they're in a really good spot. We'll see the status of Mark Stone, their captain. Obviously, this is a team that relies on him very, very much. But, you know, as we bring it back and going back to the schedule stuff, you know, you were talking about fans, right, Vinny? They get on flights. They start prepping now. This is the week that they start making life plans. And you never know where life is going to take you. Because I just saw a clip this weekend that Marshawn Lynch was in the airport traveling from somewhere. Some fan goes up to him and challenged him to a race in the airport. And beast mode obliged.
2: A race to where? I mean, Cinnabon?
1: It looked like it was the extent of the chairs. But can you just nice. Imagine? Can you imagine not only seeing him, but then having the gall, the audacity, the you-know-what to be like, hey, you got some time? Like, you got a few? I want to race you.
2: I want to race.
1: And Beast Mode did it. They lined up. It was a whole thing. So you never know. So what I'm saying is, you know, as somebody who, you know, travel is I wrestle with travel constantly. I'm in the car, so it's not that big of a deal for me today. But you never know who you're going to see, and you never know what you're going to get into. So that's part of the fun, I guess, of the journey. Right, boys? It's about the journey. It's not about the destination.
0: Well, I'll tell you what, that's interesting that you bring that up, and who you might run into. On my way to the Bay Area, I'm at the airport, and I needed to get on an earlier flight. I had a flight for a certain time, but I needed to get there earlier, and I was kind of trying to, you know, you know how the airlines are. They're going to try to nickel and dime you as much as possible, but I knew that the earlier flight was wide open, right? And so it wasn't going to cost them one penny, one iota, if I jumped on the earlier flight, because there were a million seats that were, in fact, I ended up getting a full row to myself. But as I'm at the gate, you know, trying to talk to somebody about, well, the rules and the regulations, and then somebody walks over, and the guy's like, hey, wait a minute, Vinny Bonsignore? I'm like, yeah, Raider Nation Radio, you cover it. And what's going on here? No, we're getting you on that flight. So

0: So sometimes, you know, at airports, you run into the right person at the right time. I got hooked up. I was able to get up to the Bay Area a little bit earlier. But it's a good point that you bring up, Vince, because I kind of chafe a little bit. And I know I'm sure at some point this week we'll talk to Jason Fitz and we'll have our annual argument. Our annual argument about why do people make a big thing of the NFL schedule release? Because you're going to have that from either some fans, but mostly the media. And it kind of pains me a little bit because talking to our brethren out there, I'm like, you guys, we have it easy. We get a press pass. We get to go to the game. If we're, I travel, with the Raiders. I travel as NFL. Somebody else pays for that. I get everything taken care of. Vince, and we're going to get back to you first of all, because I need a visual on what actually has happened. Are you driving and talking at the same time, or is our good friend Robbie chauffeuring you around?
1: No. My chief photographer, Westy, is driving. So we are safe. We are hands-free. We are good. So I'm in the passenger seat. All is well. I got an audience here. He's very much enjoying the show so far.
2: Are you having any regrets? You are going to miss the LA County Fair in Pomona. That takes place in a couple of days here. We're going to miss out.
1: You don't think I know about that, but look, I got to be back here in Anaheim for game six on Thursday. See, we never know what we're going to get into. And by the way, I want to try and stay on topic as much as possible, but let me just tell you, fine folks, the stories I have with our buddy Adam Hill in the 3 days that we've been in the OC, and Vinny, I don't know if there's a moment you'll be more proud of me, but I stood strong. I did not go to Sizzler. I did not do it.
2: Well, how can you resist?
1: I can tell you others did go to Sizzler, and they did it on Mother's Day, which was also another.
0: Oh my God.
1: So yeah,
0: I know exactly what I know. The exact Sizzler that he's. That he's talking about too, because I got dragged over there one time with him, and it's funny because Adam's like, it's a salad bar, it'll be healthy, and first of all, I'm not quite sure Sizzler and healthy go hand in hand. Nothing against Sizzler, but then I saw what he did on his salad. I'm like, Adam, that's not a healthy salad. Like, there's a healthy salad and there's a non-healthy salad. You're eating the non-healthy. It was like a mountain of stuff, and topped with this and then that. So we got to talk to Adam about,
1: it was some good times. I can't wait to get back in back to the home base and properly regale you with the stories from the second round series here in Anaheim. But you're right.
0: Just going, getting back to just in terms of this is important. It's important for a lot of fans out there. We live in a time now where fans are mobile, more mobile than they've ever been. Like the thought of Clay, when we were kids, there was never any thought of going to travel to go see our favorite team play, right? I mean, you got your one game a year, basically. You want to go to a Dodger game, a Laker game, growing up in California, Clay. I don't know. Maybe you guys had season tickets. If you were fortunate enough to have season tickets, that's great. I know a lot of people that did. But generally speaking, it was a select amount of times that you're able to go see your team play at their home games, let alone getting on the road. But now, guys, we live in a time where tickets are much easier to get by, and with the schedule released, our fans out there, the minute that schedule gets released, they're on the phone with the airlines or online with the airlines, hooking up their airline tickets and their hotel reservations because they want to jump on the prices before they get too high. So it's a very important day, but it's not just the NFL shoving something down everybody's throat. There's actual practical reasons why the NFL schedule release date is so important.
2: Before you'd have to go and make phone calls for hotel rooms. Even trying to get tickets for the event was always kind of dicey because they wouldn't be out the time the schedule would be released. So that was a variable you couldn't control. Now you can control all the variables. Now you can do that. And of course, the most important one now is travel, right, Vince? Because now it's like, all right, once you have you already know the who, you just want to know the when and where and time. And so now you can immediately go and get those travel plans figured out. Just the airline tickets, the hotel and stuff will come down the road. But because how difficult it is to go and travel in the air right now and how inconsistent it is, you got to go and sew up that travel right away because the airlines are, they're the wild card. They're the variable you can't control.
1: Yeah, you know, it's fascinating because it's an appropriate topic because even last night, you know, and I know it's two different animals, the NHL and the NFL, the playoffs and the NFL regular season. I get that. But the point still holds true. One of my best friends down here in Southern California, you know, he's a big Ducks fan. He went to a game last night. But it's one of those things that when the schedule first came out, he knew he was coming out for game four. And even though for him, it's, you know, 30 minutes in traffic is a ways to go. He was like, I'm not missing this. It's the first time they've been this far in 9 years, right? Like, you never know when this is going to come back. That being said, yes, Vinny, you're 100% right. It is easier than ever to book tickets, travel, airfare, hotels, but it might be the most expensive at the same time. So for the NFL and for these diehard fans like, you know, Raider Nation, a lot of people have to plan this out. A lot of people make weekends out of it, whether it's coming to Vegas, whether it's going on the road, like you said, you know, what that Bay Area battle is going to be, you know, must-see TV and people want to be part of it again. You know, those are expensive weekends, and it's the game, it's the concessions, it's you got to get some merch, you got to get some fresh merch during the summer to get ready for it, you know, you got to travel, you got to do all these things. And so, you know, while it may be at its easiest, it's might be the most difficult in terms of being able to actually execute it, right? It's no different than a football team. Drawing up the play is easy these days. Right, drawing up the play is easy, but executing and being able to follow through on it, because there's this little thing called life happens all the time.
2: Right.
1: And they gotta, you know, battle through the variables. And I'm not trying to, you know, make too light of it, but it's a very real thing. I've talked to a lot of fans, again, in these playoffs, which for Anaheim being on the road, talking to a lot of them and Golden Knights fans that are out here. You know, they can't always make the trip to Vegas. They can't always afford the ticket to T-Mobile Arena. But because they're here, they don't have to travel and they don't have to get a hotel. They live out in Southern California. This is their one shot to be able to see the Golden Knights play, right? Or vice versa for Anaheim or wherever it may be. So it's a really good point because, you know, I remember as a kid growing up in Southern California, you know, I got to pick one game. I got to go see at Qualcomm Stadium in San Diego.
2: Ooh.
1: And it was my birthday present in the summer. And I got to pick the game. And then part of the fun was going on one of the sites and trying to find the best deal. Again, that was me. I had the internet when I was younger, so I was able to still kind of do that. But that was always like one of the things I remember the most is being able to pick out one game at the Chargers, like who was coming in that I got to see that I haven't seen before that would be fun to see. And so, yeah, it is a big deal, and it should be a big deal, right? Like when the NFL is king and you're trying to find your way, and I'm not just talking about us for the selfish reasons of having a daily 3-hour radio show here in an NFL market. I'm talking about for the fans that live, breathe, die the NFL, specifically the Raiders. Like, they want things to chew on. And the fact that the NFL provides the opportunity to have these moments and make them bigger than they probably should be, right, makes it fun, makes it enjoyable, keeps the conversation going. And so I love the way the teams have created what they've created in terms of making it a moment with these the videos, the, you know, the back and forth chirping and trash talking, you know, passive aggressively or sometimes right on the nose. It's great. It should be celebrated. Why not? That's the fun. That's why we did this, to be able to have the back and forth and go in on each other on different things. So, yeah, I can't wait to talk.
0: No question about it. And so real quick, let's run through who the Raiders play this year. You know, obviously they're going to play the Chargers, Broncos, and Chiefs at home, and on the road. But aside from their NFC West opponents, which they play every year, twice a year, you're at the, they play the, NFC West, this year. That's the first time in a little while, but, you know, a couple of years or so. But a couple of teams are coming. Well, at least one team is coming to Allegiant Stadium for the first time. Believe it or not, there's still a team out there that has never been to Allegiant Stadium for a regular season game or any game for that matter. And we'll get to that one second. But here's who the Raiders do play outside of their normal, AFC West opponents. They're at the Cardinals this year. They host the Buffalo Bills. They host the Miami Dolphins. They host the Los Angeles Rams. It'll be the first time the Los Angeles Rams are playing at Allegiant Stadium. The Raiders obviously have played the Rams since they've moved to Las Vegas in Los Angeles. The first time that the Rams will be making the trip all the way from Los Angeles to Allegiant Stadium. They'll host, the Raiders will, the Seattle Seahawks, the defending NFL Super Bowl champion, Seattle Seahawks. They're back in New England. The Raiders make a return trip to New England. They also go to New York to play the New York Jets. And they play the San Francisco 49ers. They play the Cleveland Browns at Cleveland, at San Francisco. Well, we'll get into that for one second because there could be, who knows, with the 49ers. That could be a little bit of a curveball, could be thrown. We'll get into that in one second. They host the Tennessee Titans, and they are also at the New Orleans Saints. Or are they at the New Orleans Saints? And when I say are they, in terms of the 49ers and in terms of the Saints, a couple of things to consider. The New Orleans Saints are hosting a game this year in Paris. That's already been determined.
2: Yep.
0: And the 49ers are hosting a game in Mexico City. That's already been determined. What hasn't been determined are the opponents. Could the San Francisco 49ers and Raiders actually be hooking up, not at Levi Stadium in Santa Clara, but in Mexico City? I am hearing no, but I'll never throw anything past the NFL. I guess we're going to find out on Thursday or maybe a little bit beforehand on that. And then the New Orleans Saints have a game in Paris, as we talked about. I just actually read an article. It was on ESPN, and they predicted who that opponent would be for the New Orleans Saints. We know that they're playing in Paris. Don't know who their opponent will be. But they predicted that one of the two teams that they feel is a heavy favorite to meet the Saints in Paris are the Las Vegas Raiders. So could the Raiders and Saints be hooking up in Paris? We're going to find out. What are your thoughts, guys, on either of those two scenarios where rather than playing in the Bay Area, they go to play the 49ers in Mexico City, which I'm leaning toward that's not happening, but you never know. Or the Raiders against the Saints in Paris.
1: Well, oh, man. So obviously the Mexico City one makes a ton of sense just for a number of reasons. Raiders have been played in Mexico before. It was an incredible turnout in terms of Raider Nation and the love for Raider Nation. But the Paris one is the one that's really that one's really fascinating because, well, I don't know how it's viewed to many. And 702-365-9200, we want to hear from you. I don't know how it's viewed in terms of it makes sense, but to me it makes a ton of sense if. And this is kind of the caveat, is what's Tom Brady doing that weekend? Because when you talk about ambassadorship, right, and growing the game and being in places that you've never been before, like if there's a way Tom Brady is involved, and I'm not saying that's the end-all be-all, but to me that's a big crux, right? Like that's a big get. And I know he has his broadcast duty, so I don't know how that all shakes out. But That to me would make a ton of sense because you have the excitement of new fan bases, of new generations with a young team like the Raiders, specifically a Fernando Mendoza. You have the young generation and you have those that know the game from the Tom Brady days. If that could be packaged out there, and again, that might be too much what ifs, but to me that makes the NFL like, yeah, that's how we know, that's how we grow the game. That's how we get them out there because it's, you know, iconic fan bases and iconic teams will take you, you know, very, very far, which is why the Raiders have been involved in a number of these, right? Like they're an international brand. You put the Raiders anywhere in the world and they know exactly what it is, what they stand for, what they're all about, right? But now if you can bring in if you can with the shield that is the Raiders, and you can bring in a Tom Brady to do, you know, what if it's a meet and greet, if it's whatever it is in Paris, I think that's what you're signing up for, right? And I think that means ratings, that means people are coming out to see, that means big numbers, and Roger Goodell is very happy.
0: Yeah, and as of right now, we do not know who is broadcasting that game. That hasn't been disclosed just yet in terms of the Paris game. And if you're wondering, hey, is Tom Brady even allowed to call a Raider game, considering what his role is with the Raiders and obviously his role with Fox NFL Sports? Yes, he's allowed to call Raider games. Obviously, there's other rules and regulations. He's not allowed to go step foot into anybody else's building. That would be the question, Vince, in terms of Tom Brady's role while he's technically allowed to call Raider games, and I suspect that at some point, just because of a convergence of events, that might actually happen. But would both Fox and the NFL push that away from that actually happening? I guess we would have to see. I think that everybody's a professional in this regard. I wouldn't be worried one way or another about Tom calling a Raider game without question. But that is a consideration, I'm sure, that people will take into account. But you're right. You're going into a market that the NFL has never been in Paris, France. And obviously they want to put their best foot forward and try to celebrate that moment. And there's nobody better than the GOAT to be able to celebrate that. So we'll see how that all plays out. I don't think, again, you guys, that I think the 49ers and they don't have control of it, but I think they have a say in who that opponent would be. I would think if I'm them, I'd want the 49ers Raiders game to be right here in the Bay Area. And I think from the NFL's perspective, that probably makes a lot of sense as well. There's a lot of fans up in this area. I see a lot of Raider jerseys just driving around here a couple of days. The fans had nothing to do with what happened in terms of the Raiders moving from Oakland to Las Vegas. They got caught in the middle of politics, of power struggle, of just kind of ineptness. I'm sorry to say, but there was ineptness going on in terms of the leadership up here as it relates to the Raiders. Obviously, the A's now moving to Las Vegas as well. And it's the fans who pay that price. And I would hope anyway that somebody has has the fans in consideration. And I know while it's a 49er home game, they don't want Raider fans invading Levi Stadium. That's going to happen if that game is there. And I think that as a tip of the hat to the a large contingency of Raider fans that have stayed true to the Raiders, along with this move from Oakland to Las Vegas, I think it would be a nice little tip or gesture for Raider fans up here to be able to see their team back in the Bay Area where, an area that they dominated for years and years. So we'll see. We're going to all find out on Thursday, what the who's and when's and all that. So everybody can start, making their travel plans. And we're going to be all over it, obviously, but we want your thoughts. 702-365-9200. What game or games, are you most looking forward to, in terms of the opponent, the where and the when, with the Raiders? What game are you going to? Is there a game, a city that you want to check off your list to go see the Raiders? A lot of our fans, you guys, have seen the Raiders play all over the world, quite honestly. But maybe there's a place where they haven't gone to go see a game yet, and they're like, hey, I've never been to New Orleans. I want to go check them out, against the Saints, if that's where that game actually is, or wherever that might be. Give us your thoughts, 702-365-9200. Vince, you're going to be peeling away for a little bit, right? Is that we're working it today?
1: Yeah, as you know, this drive, there's a couple little
0: areas.
1: Very friendly to the phones, if you will. So I'm going to take a little respite. I'll be back with you in hour number three, and we'll get into it because I have two teams that I think should be the answer.
0: Okay.
1: For our listeners. Everyone can have their opinion, but I think there's two teams that should be the answer. I'll tell you those coming up with the DTs in hour number three.
0: All right. 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
5: Snap. Plenty of protection. Looking over the middle. Pocket collapses. He takes off to the goal line. Touchdown, Stidham. Six the hard way. Jarrett Stidham for a second state preseason game shows off the wheels. And the Raiders are in the end zone.
6: Wow. Talk about a blast from the past. Morning tailgate, Monday morning. Welcome back. That was the Raiders against the San Francisco 49ers. The last time those two teams have met in a regular season game, and it just brought back some really weird memories for me. That was the game before. That was the game of the week that the Raiders benched Derek Carr.
7: Yeah,
6: quite honestly, right? And
7: yep.
6: I'll never forget. That was just a whirlwind. There's certain stories, Clay, where you lose hair. I don't have hair. I mean, I do. I shave it off periodically. But there's days that you that age you. There's weeks that age you. And the week that Derek Carr got benched, he was coming off that Pittsburgh Steelers game, and started getting wind of it that they were headed in that that direction. I wrote a story, kind of bracing everybody for it. Got a lot of texts on that story from a lot of people that were not very happy with old Chenzo, but it is what it is, and it is what happened. And Derek Carr never played another game for the Raiders. Jarrett Stidham, who's now in Denver, got a chance to start, and they actually played a pretty competitive football game.
7: Yeah,
6: remember that was
7: that game was close.
6: And yeah, he played pretty well.
7: Yeah, went into a spot where it almost looked like, well, Stidham may be this guy. But because the 49ers at the time were the top offense in the league, when they came into Allegiant Stadium. And I'm thinking like how Raider Nation approaches all 49er games, because we've seen them two times now in the preseason. Mm-hmm. But what does Raider Nation want to do when, if possibly, that game is played now in Santa Clara? And how important that game is to get a chance to see them. But this is also two teams kind of like in a mix where, all right, they're working on last place schedules. They're teams that, you know, that one seems to be like, you know, kind of like in a stabilization, maybe falling down a little bit, and the Raiders are on the up. So where do you stand in this rank of importance? But I think for Raider Nation, like, this is a must-see game. This is a huge game. And anytime these two teams get together, but back then when Stidham started for the Raiders, it almost looked like, wow, they are very competitive against one of the top teams in the league. Where did this come from with the second to last game of the regular season?
6: Yeah, no doubt. And the way the schedule works, we're going to get to our callers in just one second. The way the schedule works, a lot of this is preordained in terms of who you line up with, in terms of you play a division, two divisions, every year. This year it just so happens to be the NFC West. That's why they're playing all of the NFC West teams, the Cardinals, the Rams, the Seattle Seahawks, and the 49ers. So that was locked in. It's been locked in for a few years. And then there's also you pair up with a certain conference division in both the AFC and the NFC on teams that finished in the exact same place that you did in your division. So that's where the last place schedule part of it comes into play. You get a few games against teams that literally finished in last place as well. It's a way that the NFL does it to drive parity, so that if you finish in first place, you're guaranteed to play a couple of games against a first place team from another division, one from the AFC and one from the NFC. So there's ways that the NFL tries to bake into ways for last place teams to try to, you know, quickly turn it around by playing fellow last place teams at least a couple of times, and vice versa, challenging the best teams in the league to now go play two teams that finish in first place in their divisions as well, to try to make it a little bit more difficult. So it's the way the NFL, and I think they've done a great job of this, giving the worst teams a chance to get back on their feet and challenging the best teams to maintain best in the league status. So the Raiders are playing, I think it's this year would be the Cleveland Browns.

0: and the New York, well, the New York Jets. The New York Jets are part of the division lineup. The Raiders are playing the NFC West and the AFC East, and then they're also playing the Tennessee Titans and the the Tennessee Titans is one of those games against a team that that they didn't, you know, that didn't do so well as well. So and yeah, I want to say is and the Dolphins, yeah. And I want to say is that the is this the Titans' first trip to? No, they've played at Allegiant Stadium.
1: Yeah, yeah. Only a, right, last year.
0: Yeah, I think there's only a couple of teams. Yes, exactly. There's only a couple of teams, the Rams being one of them, that have never been to Allegiant Stadium. Last year was the Dallas Cowboys for the first time in Allegiant Stadium, and so this year it'll be the Rams. So checking off boxes in terms of teams that are playing in Las Vegas to play the Raiders. Without further ado, we're going to go out to the Raider Nation radio listener line because Shields Up is in Connecticut. Shields Up, how are you doing, my brother?
2: Good, man. Good, man. Thanks for taking my call. I hope you and Clay are doing great, Vinny.
3: Thanks, Shields.
2: Thanks. You're welcome, man. I just want to comment first on the one game that definitely – without question, that I'm looking forward to being up here close to the Mass border. Without question, is New England in New England. Anytime our team, the nation, gathers up and we go to New England, due to one fact. Oh, by the way, I'll probably be going down to the Jets, but it's not as visceral as it is me with New England because of the fuck rule. It took me a long time to not hate Tom Brady because he never made that call. So I came around to the fact that he's with our organization. I'm glad he's with us. But that game in itself, it took me 3 days, guys, to get out of bed to go to work. They literally had to bring a therapist into my house to get me up and going again. But it's without a doubt the Patriots. And I have two things, other thing about the schedule. One, I hope weather-wise, that the schedule is in our favor because, you know, we're in a warm weather location, hot weather location, and I hope that works out good for us. The other two is I like your opinion, Clay, Ben, and on its expansion thing. I don't know. I'm naive. When the Raiders or another NFL team plays abroad and it's our home game, do the home ticket owners or whatever, do they get first – dibs on the tickets overseas? How does that work? Because, you know, I got a little skewed view, man, because I feel like maybe the people who have Raiders season tickets are getting kind of like, you know, they're putting out on the outside. How does that work, guys, man? Thanks for taking my call.
1: All right,
2: Shields Up. It's always against the Patriots, guys. Let's go.
0: That's a good question.
1: It is, yeah.
0: And I am I know they usually go on sale in June and July. They're sold through NFL. I don't know exactly how that works, to be honest with you. You know, how I'm sure each team gets an allotment, and I would imagine that the home team gets more. But we'll definitely take a look into that. You know, that's obviously a big part of it. And also, you got to understand that they want to sell tickets to people in the markets that they're playing in. So, you know, they want fans from Europe. They want, whether it's in France or Brazil, Australia, the Rams, for those who don't know, the Rams and the 49ers, open their seasons in Australia, Melbourne or Australia. Can you imagine, a massive game like that? A massive division game like that. And it's a Rams home game, and they're going to Melbourne, Australia, for the first time. A game is going to be on that continent to play a bitter rival. And so I'll find out. I'll be before the end of the show. I'll figure out how that all gets worked out. But Clay, you know, again, you also have to accommodate for the fans in those local markets because that's what you're trying to do in terms of growing the game out.
1: Yeah. I mean, you're sacrificing a home game so you can build a new relationship and connect with a fan base that's out there. But at the same time, how much do you sacrifice for that? And oftentimes these stadiums that they play in, like, they're massive soccer stadiums. So I'd have to find, like, there'd have to be a good easy medium and 100,000 seat stadium that you could go and find, like, some seats. But yeah, season ticket holders, get it, let us know, 702-365-9200, because we'd like to know, like, all right, are you offered certain, either discounts or certain incentives to go to these international games?
0: Well, there's always going to be ticket
1: packages. Yeah.
0: You know, each team's going to have, and you could go to, you know, like the 49ers site or the Rams site, you know, for ticket packages. That's another thing that the NFL does. Mm-hmm. They hook up with people that plan your whole week. You want to go for the week. You want to go for just a couple of days, you know, and within the price of the tickets, you also get, I would imagine your airline tickets, your hotels. So
1: your meet and greets.
0: There's all types. Mm-hmm. Go ahead.
1: Yeah. Your meet and greets. You'd always have a little moments with the other fans. They will have like little, little places where you can go and get together for everybody. You know, either right. at a team hotel or outside of that. The packages are fantastic. But yeah, I wonder to know, do you get first dibs on it? Do you ever get like a certain incentive to, because you're a season ticket holder and you're giving up a home game?
0: Well, there's a lot of season ticket holders who are, our listeners, and I'm sure they've been to a few. I know that they, a bunch of them have been to, some of those international games. So maybe they could give us a call at 702-365-9200. Do you guys get, those incentives in terms of, hey, first dibs, game's gonna be in London this year? I know the Raiders, when the stadium was being built, they were almost obligated to have to play in an international game a year during that time.
1: Oh, yeah.
0: How did that all work out for the season ticket holders? And were you happy about that? I'm sure. I know I talked to a lot of Raider fans who talk to this day about gathering in London or wherever it is, Mexico City, to go watch the Raiders play. And those are memories for a lifetime. Give us a call, 702-365-9200. It's Raider Nation Radio. It's the Morning Tailgate Show.
4: 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On March 14th, Michelle hit four aces, clearing her Gambler's Bonus four-of-a-kind bingo card for over $10,000. 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
9: Coming up at the top of the hour, Alexa Del Castro from News Channel 3 in Las Vegas to talk about all things Raiders related. 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We'll talk to Alexa about that. It's the NFL schedule week. The release is happening on Thursday. We're asking our listeners, what game are you most looking forward to, whether it's attending or just watching on TV or planning a big party for? 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Out to the Raider Nation Radio listener line, because Charles is in Oregon. Charles, how are you doing, brother?
10: Hey, good morning, guys. How are you guys doing this morning?
11: Oh, good. Thanks, Charles.
10: Good. Hey, so the first thing I would say, the thing I look forward to the most is last year my wife and I, for the first time, we came out to Las Vegas to watch a game in preseason. So we got to go to training camp. We got in the Backstreet Boys at the Sphere, the Scorpions. It was amazing. Got to meet a bunch of Raiders. Got to meet Q and Lincoln Kennedy. It was cool. And Brock Bowers. That was awesome. But anyway, so looking forward to the schedule for preseason. So we're hoping to do that again and come out and catch some concerts and just come see the Raiders in preseason. So that'd be great. But the game during the year that I'll be watching on TV here in Oregon that I'm looking forward to the most is hands down the Chiefs. And I say that, and I get that the Broncos made it to the AFC Championship. I get that the Chargers are always competitive, but there's one thing I will never forget, and that's that ring around the rosy play that they did in Allegiant Stadium. I don't ever want to see that again. You know, the Raiders need to establish at some point, you've got to get a home field advantage. And the only way that's ever going to happen is if you start winning. So I want to see us pound the Rock. I want to see us pound the Chiefs. And I want to see the rest of the NFL, you know, show respect to Raider football. But we got to earn it. So I would say that Chiefs game in Allegiant Stadium and then consistently winning is the key for no more ring around the rosy. All right, appreciate you guys taking my call. Have a good one.
1: All right, Charles.
9: Thank you, Charles. Yeah, truly appreciate it. He's got a point, you know, and we've talked about this a lot, Clay, mm-hmm. In terms of the respect. I know it's easy to sometimes point fingers and blame, you know, the NFL doesn't like us, the networks don't like us, you know, other teams, you know, et cetera, et cetera. And we've said this so many times before. You want respect, you got to earn respect. That's just the way it works in life. And if that respect turns into hate, because a lot of times when they fear you, they hate you, so be it. You know, that's how the Raiders, that was the epitome of the Raiders. They were a hated team because they were one of the most feared teams. When you're pounding somebody into oblivion and into the turf, they're not going to like you very much. And that's the kind of respect / hate that you want. You know, for too long, you know, the Raiders have been kind of indifferent, you know, to a lot of people outside of their own fans because they just haven't been able to make that impact. So earning that respect, Clay, I think is a big thing. And I think they're well on their way, to earning that respect. Now they got to do it out on the football field. But it would definitely help if they could be not only competitive against the Chiefs, but beat the Chiefs.
7: Yeah, to me, it's almost like a yearly measuring stick. How far have we closed the gap? Have the Raiders closed the gap with the Chiefs? And, you know, for me, that it's beyond ring around the rosy. I needed to get that shutout out of my mouth. The 31-0 drubbing at Arrowhead Stadium, where you run 29 plays and net only 95 total yards. I want to see where the team has improved from this point. Now in 2026 from where they were in 2025, where they got manhandled. And that's important because we got to see, like, all right, where does this team start to stack up? And when you start punching somebody in the mouth that used to be, you know, your bully and running roughshod over the league, and maybe the Chiefs are at that spot where they could start saying they might be a little bit vulnerable. There might be some cracks in the armor because we saw how, you know, vulnerable they were without Patrick Mahomes.
9: Yeah, and there's a little bit, it's a little bit of a fine line, because, you don't want to put all your eggs in one basket in terms of that. You're not going to earn your respect by beating the Chiefs and then losing to everybody else. That's just not how it works. The teams that earn the most respect and become those feared teams, they just go right through the gauntlet, you know, and they take care of business against everybody. And that does play into, you know, there's, you know, you don't want to get too high for one game just to set up a fall off in the next game. You got to bring it, you know, each and every week. That's not to say that, a Chiefs game doesn't hold a little bit more. I was talking to an NFL general manager, last week, and it's obvious that there's games on your schedule that just have a little bit more meaning, even though you don't want to admit that, you don't want to fall into that trap whatsoever. But there are games, you know, whether it's just because there's a little bit more importance on that game, whether it's because it's a rival, whether it's because as the Raiders are trying to earn their respect, it's a little bit of a litmus test against a team like the Chiefs. There are games along the way that take on a little bit more significance, but the best teams are able to rise to that challenge, but then the very next week, if it's a game against a lesser opponent, a team maybe that you don't see all that often, that you don't have
7: no letdowns. You
9: know, no letdowns, exactly. That's the mark of greatness, is when you can rise to that challenge against the Chiefs, but then come right back and beat the Browns the next week decisively.
7: All right, more on the other side as Alexa Bell Castro joins us from News 3. It's Raider Nation Radio in the Morning Tailgate here on your Monday.
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7: Flying into hour number two here in the Morning Tailgate Show. It's Monday morning. It is officially the week that the NFL releases its schedule. We want your thoughts, 702-365-9200. What game are you most anticipating the schedule release revealing on Thursday for the Raiders? What game are you planning on going to see, out of market? What game are you coming here to see? What game are you circling in terms of, I got to see this game, whether it's here in Las Vegas live, out on the road, wherever they might be, on television, planning a party for, whatever it is, 702-365-9200. And to shed some light on all of that, we're welcoming our good friend Alexa Belcastro from News Channel 3 here in Las Vegas. Alexa, before we get to the schedule, and thanks for joining us, saw you got a chance to hook up with Mark Davis at the Las Vegas or Nevada Sports Hall of Fame induction ceremony. Talk to us about what a great event that was and getting a chance to catch up to the Raiders owner with the Raiders owner.
8: Yeah, well, good morning, guys. I'm so excited to be joining you guys again on this early morning. It's definitely hitting me this morning, so bear with me. It was a great event, though. I think Mark Davis just seems super optimistic about where the Raiders are heading. Seeing him being inducted, I think that meant a lot for him. I asked him kind of what does he want his legacy to be here in Las Vegas, and he said there's still more to come, so I'm interested in what that will be. You would think owning two teams is pretty incredible as it is, but I think also the overall event, it's just awesome to see how big Vegas is becoming as a sports town. I mean, when I left for college, we didn't even have the Knights yet. So to come back and see everyone being recognized, it's pretty amazing.
9: Well, and I think like his imprint in Southern Nevada has been very strong. It's beyond just the Raiders and the Aces and the HBCU. It's one in which the Raiders have done a lot of donations for a lot of high school fields. Like I can remember like 5 years ago, they donated $1 million to Rancho High School so they could build their field up. I mean, like, you know, little things like this go a long way and it doesn't seem like it's going to stop, but he's been somebody that's been quietly going about and doing things, and the Raiders want to make an imprint, here in Las Vegas, and they've been doing it the right way.
8: Yeah, I agree. And also the way he talks about women's sports, he brought up the WNBA and what it's meant to him to help grow that here in Las Vegas. So I think he's making just such an impact here locally in women's sports and high school sports. So I think we're lucky to have Mr. Davis here in Las Vegas.
7: Yeah, there's no doubt that he's not that he's redefined himself in Las Vegas since moving the Raiders from Oakland to Las Vegas, but you know, he's grown into this job and he's grown into his prominence. And as Clay said, the Raiders have been a great neighbor. I know that when they set their sights on Las Vegas, that was extremely important to them. Not just be takers, not just come and take advantage of this great opportunity in Las Vegas, but also give back and be part of the community. I think they've done a great job. All right, Alexa, and we're talking to Alexa Bell Castro from News 3 here in Las Vegas. The schedule's coming out on Thursday, and I saw one of your tweets. You're asking your followers and everybody else, how many primetime games do you think the Raiders get? And it raised that question for myself as well. I think the Raiders have put themselves in a pretty envious position in terms of there's a lot of hope, there's a lot of optimism, there's a lot of excitement. You get a first-round quarterback, the top pick overall. That adds to the excitement. What do you think? What's your gut and what's your instincts tell you about how many times the Raiders might be featured now on primetime?
8: Yes, that question really got the people going. I did not expect that, to be honest. But I feel like I'm thinking maybe two. I mean, again, I can't be for certain, and I don't want to be held to that. But I think I feel like they're definitely. The Raiders are always in the spotlight, no matter what their record has been these past few seasons. So I feel like they're going to get at least two, and especially having the number one overall pick this year, having the draft that they had, getting all the attention they've been getting. But then you look at what the Raiders posted, who they're going to play at home, and wow, it's going to be tough.
9: But, you know, as you've seen on the, there's a penchant for coming to Vegas for NBC and Sunday Night Football. Don't you feel like every year they want to make sure that they have a full weekend in Las Vegas? But Fernando Mendoza has been kind of like a, you know, real touchstone. You see, like, you know, the whole, ESPN and Fox Sports from the end of the college football season all the way to the draft. Fernando Mendoza has been leading the way. His face has been on there, and now he's in the NFL as a face of the Raiders. Don't you feel like Fernando Mendoza kind of puts one more chip on the Raiders' side when it comes to deciding for national TV games and one more in their favor?
8: Oh, absolutely. I mean, you look at the recognition, the sponsorships, all this young man has been taking on. I quite frankly have no idea how he's been balancing it all. right? But like he said at the presser, he's just excited to get to football now. But the attention he has received, at least I haven't been able to cover someone like this who's received this amount of attention out of college. And I think it's definitely going to bring the national recognition with it. It'll be exciting to see how he can handle that. But I feel like so far he's handled the amount of weight that's been on his shoulders so authentically and great. So, yeah, I think that will definitely lead to some more primetime games for sure.
7: We're talking to Alexa Bell Castro from News 3. She does a great job covering the Raiders and everything else here in Las Vegas. What game are you most looking forward to figuring out where the Raiders play and what time and what day? And what game are you circling as, man, I cannot wait for the Raiders to play this game, whether it's here in Las Vegas or elsewhere?
8: I gotta do Seattle with Clint Kubiak reuniting. It'll be so interesting, and I see that's at home. So I'm sure there's going to be some emotions going into that game. It'll be interesting because they also know his offensive mindset. So I'll be interested to see how that lines up. But wow, when the Raiders posted who they'll be playing at home, you have the Broncos and then the Chiefs. It's gonna be a hard schedule to start the year, that's for sure. But I don't think the Raiders ever have an easy schedule.
9: It's daunting, no doubt. But I mean, you think about even for opponents where they may have some international games, they play the Saints and 49ers technically on the road, but those two teams have international games. All right, what goes through your mind when you think about the New Orleans Saints in Paris, and if the Raiders get that assignment? You're in Paris covering the Raiders in the City of Lights. What goes through your mind when that happens?
8: I mean, first off, what an incredible opportunity to go play in a game like that. But
9: come on, you're going to be standing by the Eiffel Tower. It's going to be like your Met Gala. You know what I mean? It's going to be amazing.
8: I guess it's just like, what an incredible moment. That's a once in a lifetime in your career. You're able to do something like that.
9: Right.
8: So yeah, just enjoy the moment. Go be the kid that who envisioned you playing this game, because wow. I mean, I wish I could cover that game.
7: Well, maybe you will.
9: I think you're going to. We'll try to, if that actually comes to fruition.
7: All right, we're talking about the schedule, but, you know, we're kind of putting, in a way, the cart before the horse. There's a long way to go before that actually happens, before the Raiders kick it off, whether it's the preseason or the regular season. And they're busy at it. You know, they concluded rookie minicamp, regular minicamp, OTAs are getting ready to start. There will be a mandatory minicamp in June. There's a lot of work that needs to be done between now and then. What are you most focused on in terms of the Raiders, whether it's a position group or a position battle, as they get all that sorted out at this time of the year?
8: I think defensive tackle is kind of the biggest weakness for the Raiders right now. Like, in that Rob Leonard 3-4 defense, you'd need that plug up the middle, that nose tackle. Now there's Jonah Lalu, Thomas Booker, Adam Butler, but I just feel like there needs to be a bigger presence there. I know a few months ago I said wide receiver, and I'll stand by that. I'll stand by it. But I think there is some good, like, free agents available in the wide receiver group, so that's less concerning. But, yeah, that nose tackle is something that kind of stands out to me. But, hey, the way they build on the defensive side in this draft, pretty exciting.
9: Yeah, we were talking about the, you know, the holes in the roster, and everyone's kind of came up to a certain point of, like, there needs to be a push on the defensive side, especially at tackle and nose tackle. But as wide receiver, and, you know, speaking to how you talked about it a couple weeks ago, there still seems to be, like, you know what, a feeling that maybe they need one more piece to the puzzle. And it doesn't seem like they want to be too patient. If they feel like that's exactly what either Mendoza and Cousins needs, and this offense requires a wide receiver, free agent-wise, I wouldn't be surprised if a one-year deal is offered to somebody like Deebo Samuel, or perhaps, you know, down the road, by the trade deadline or even by training camp, you go and get somebody that you feel like can make a difference.
8: Oh, absolutely. And I think right now, probably, you know, Jalen Naylor is probably that wide receiver number one, if they keep things as is. But I wouldn't even mind someone like Juwan Jennings. I think there's a few names, Deebo Samuel, like you said, Stephon Diggs. Maybe they have something cooking that we don't know about, so we'll see. You never know with a spy tech. It seems like he's always pulling something out of his sleeve.
7: Could you see maybe a Keenan Allen, veteran wide receiver?
8: Yeah, I would love that as well. Big guy, big ex wide receiver, exactly what the Raiders need. So I think they have a lot of good options there, and maybe that was their plan this whole time, is they weren't too worried about that room because of deals they could get done.
9: Alexa, when you think about what could be had for the training camp, what's a certain battle that you kind of feel like, all right, I'm really excited to take a look at this, because there's a lot of new faces, free agents and draftees. Is there somebody that in a group that you're like, all right, this is going to be one of those training camp battles I want to make sure I got an assignment for, and I'm going to be camping out once training camp begins?
8: I think the Raiders waving Snowden kind of makes that interesting.
9: Yeah.
8: I'm really interested to see what happens on the edge. And it makes more sense now why they got Keyron Crawford. So he's someone I'm excited to see now. So I'm excited to see that position for sure on the edge. And then, of course, everyone's excited for Fernando Mendoza and Kirk Cousins. I know I said there wasn't a way that Fernando Mendoza starts over Cousins, but then you look at him at minicamp and I'm like, wow. I mean, he really is like a Tom Brady lookalike, or in the making, it seems like. I mean, that I'm just so excited for. So I would say that would be a good one.
7: All right, well, we're going to put you in General Manager John Spytek's office and Head Coach Clint Kubiak's office. What would it come down to? Because you mentioned, you know, I think everyone assumed once Kirk Cousins got signed, he was probably going to be the guy that started the season. I'm not so sure about that. I think I've been saying, Alexa, that that I believe the more the Raiders get to know Fernando Mendoza, the more they get to see him in the classroom and out on the field, and the more they get a sense of the team that they've been able to build around him, the more comfortable they're going to get with having him be the starter to start the season. If it was your decision, what is it going to come down to?
8: Oh, big question.
7: Would you be comfortable, or would you like what would your level of concern be, I should say?
8: I don't think that there would be an issue starting Fernando Mendoza. I think from the beginning it was more, why would you not want him to learn behind a veteran? Why would you, you know, not want to build his confidence right off the bat and, you know, getting it knocked down early? Not saying that would happen, but if it did, and bringing in a guy like Kirk, like, it seems like the perfect setup for at least a few games just to get his footing. But can Fernando Mendoza handle it? I think absolutely. Again, you look at how he's handled these past few months. This man has so much going on. It is just truly incredible. So I don't think pressure is much of a factor for him. It doesn't seem to faze him. He's doing work out of the facility. Trey Zun was talking about how they were practicing in the hotel field. So is he ready? I think so. And is he already building that chemistry? Definitely. Would I still like to see Kirk Cousins maybe in the first few games? I think so. Just because when he does go out there, I want him to feel his absolute best. But yeah, I definitely think he's capable.
9: What if, and this is just a juxtaposition, a hypothetical, only because the NFL schedule is going to be released later this week on Thursday. What if you're looking through training camp and preseason and Fernando and Kirk Cousins, you see Fernando maybe 60% better, 40% over Cousins, you feel like he's got a little bit of an edge, but you open up the season in Kansas City or in Denver on the road at a difficult road assignment for anybody, especially a rookie getting their debut, what then?
8: Oh, these are good questions. I mean, I think at the end of the day, like the team has said, the best man should win. And that's the precedent you want to set for the team as well. If you look out there and Fernando Mendoza is just point blank the better quarterback, I think you have to roll with him. However, this is when Cousins steps up as, you know, a veteran presence on the sidelines. When Mendoza comes off the field, are they looking at the iPad together? Are they going over what was just ran? I think that's when Cousins' role can still come into play and he'll still be useful. Are they watching tape together after that game? I think you would still have to go with Mendoza, but I think Cousins would still have a role in his development.
7: No matter what happens, and whether it's the schedule or who the starting quarterback turns out to be, Alexa's going to be all over it. Alexa Belcaster, we thank you so much for your time on this Monday morning. We'll talk to you again next week, and by then we'll know who the Raiders are playing and when they're playing them from the preseason. From the preseason to the regular season. Alexa, thanks so much. We'll talk to you guys. We'll talk to you next week.
8: You guys are the best. Thanks,
9: Alexa.
7: Brings up a good point. You bring up a good point, Clay, in terms of how much does the schedule play into it. I mean, if they're going to start the season in Kansas City on Sunday night, well, it's not going to be Sunday Night Football because we already know that the Dallas Cowboys are playing the New York Giants to start the season. That's the first Sunday Night Football game. Typical Dallas Cowboys against
9: so
7: the
9: classic,
7: Giants.
9: Right?
7: Shocker. Right. Shocker right there. But it is John Harbaugh's first game with the Cowboys. So, with the Giants playing against the Cowboys. So there's a little bit of name factor going on. It is the Giants and the Cowboys. They always start the season basically one way or another. But look, if it's the Raiders against the Chiefs, and I look at this a couple different ways, especially if they feel like Fernando is ready. If they got to go play the Chiefs on Monday Night Football at Arrowhead Stadium to start the season, obviously that's a daunting task. No question about it. But can you imagine the confidence level if Fernando Mendoza and the Raiders went into, Arrowhead Stadium won a game on Monday Night Football and what that could potentially set up, you know, for the rest of the season? I mean, there's opportunity as well. As much as frightful as it might seem when you're contemplating that, at the same time, the opportunity to really get off on the right foot and develop some confidence would be right there as well.
9: And you know, that would be that starting point. That would be like a blast off at Cape Canaveral. You would see everyone going through the moon with expectations and starting off on a high note like that. And is Kubiak and Spytek, are they that kind of gambler? Do they, is that the way they want to go? And maybe they do. Maybe they would have so much utmost confidence in somebody that they felt like, yeah, this gives us our best chance to win. Why would we not try this? Why would we try to, like, you know, shield him, when we know that this is probably the guy?
7: That's the other part of it. And you know, what he does in training camp obviously is going to play a big part of that, because you don't want to, you know, if he is the best option, then there shouldn't be any consideration to shielding somebody. You know, you think about Fernando Mendoza, biggest stage. He just went through a gauntlet in the college football playoffs. Playing on the road, mm-hmm. playing in neutral sites, playing in, you know, for the college level of football, literally the Super Bowl of college football.
9: Yes.
7: And it doesn't get any bigger than that at that particular level. And he handled that with ease. So he's gone into, I mean, you think about the Big Ten and you think about going to places like Ohio State and Michigan and everywhere else. There's massive rivalries, in that conference. And yes, Indiana, you know, has always been sort of a low man on the totem pole there. But for the last couple of years, they've been, you know, the cream of the crop in the Big Ten, and they've gone and played some big games in some great venues, historic venues with 100,000 people there breathing down his neck, and he handled that. So I would think that I would be less concerned about that. Yes, it is a concern, but considering this isn't somebody that's coming from, you know, a smaller school that didn't play in those kind of venues in those type of big games. He's played in the biggest games of them all.
9: He really has. And, what better person to actually go and say, you know, I've dealt, you can see my resume. I've dealt with a gauntlet before. I've dealt with high expectations and met them and gone further. I wouldn't see any other reason for the Raiders to hold him back other than if they just didn't feel like maybe the whole team wasn't ready. What if the offensive line wasn't where you felt it needed to be? There'd have to be something else, but I would have to think that as this point has gone on and this progression, they have done so much good diligence in providing support for him, for Mendoza, as well as preparing him for what could be coming up. It seems like that learning curve is going to be done really quickly. And, you know, maybe by the time you get into your second preseason game, you're going to have a pretty good idea who might be the right guy to start. And at that point, you start prepping for it.
7: Could be. And, you know, it'll be interesting when the schedule does come out on Thursday, whether or not there'll be an epiphany for all of us of, okay, that looks like the game where maybe that is where they bring him in. Or is it to start the season? And we're creating, not a dire straits situation, but, you know, obviously Kansas City Arrowhead Stadium Monday Night Football to start the season. If it broke that way, mm-hmm. that's as big as it get and as daunting as it gets for anybody, let alone a rookie quarterback. But maybe it's at home. Maybe it's a home game, for the Raiders. Maybe it's a Monday night home game for the Raiders against the Kansas City Chiefs. Does that change it? If they were starting the season, at home, maybe the NFL is gonna, you know, not ease the Raiders into their season, but maybe it's a game against the Cleveland Browns, to start the season or a lesser opponent. Does that change the calculus for Clint Kubiak and John Spytek on when they actually, you know, run Fernando Mendoza out there? I would say this, that my money would be on Fernando Mendoza, being ready, number one, and number two, not being overwhelmed by whatever the venue is or whoever the opponent is. But obviously that's a decision yet to be made, and he's going to have something to say about it in terms of the performance. We're asking you the question, what game are you most anticipating hearing about on Thursday when the schedule gets released? Is there a game? Is there a city? Is there a market that you're making sure that you get to this year? What game would that be? Do you want to see the Raiders in an international game? Do you want to see the Raiders in Paris against the New Orleans Saints? Do you want to see them play the 49ers in Mexico City? Those are the two games that they have an opportunity to potentially play. We'll see if they are part of that international slate this year. Remember, they don't have a home game internationally this year, but they play two games, two opponents that do have international home games. So we'll wait to see on Thursday, or maybe it's a little bit before that, to find out if the Raiders are going to go the international route, which is something that they haven't done for quite some time. We're getting your thoughts, taking your call, 702-365-9200. It's the Morning Tailgate Show. What game are you most anticipating hearing about on Thursday?
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10: And I go to the ballpark and I get a credential and I go in the press box. I'm standing in the press box and John Sterling's getting a little bowl of vanilla ice cream thing there. And he goes, would you like to have some vanilla ice cream with me? I said, sure, John. I would love to. We both filled up a little cone of ice cream and we went and we sat in the place.
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23: The UNLV women's golf team is currently on the course in Ann Arbor, Michigan, participating in the NCAA Ann Arbor Regionals. 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
24: And we think that every step that we've taken has been met with success. And by success, I mean interest from the fans. We were just in Australia 2 weeks ago. We put 42 of 100,000 tickets on sale. They were the only we had available at that time. They sold out in less than an hour. So there's interest in the NFL, both in games, in media and sponsorship and licensing. But also flag football is a huge opportunity. It's a global game. It's a different game, as we find out. And it's a great way for people to play the game, particularly young women, which is what I love about it. But it's accessible, and it's not expensive for fans. And we want people to have a chance to play our game on a global basis. So
7: that's Roger Goodell, Commissioner Roger Goodell, talking about the international influence of the NFL. It always makes me laugh, Clay. By the way, it's the Morning Tailgate Show. Vinny Bonsignor, Clay Baker, Vince Sapienza will be joining us in the 9 o'clock hour from points unknown as he makes his way back to Las Vegas from Anaheim, where the Golden Knights lost last night to the Ducks. That series is now tied 2-2. I always have to laugh, Clay, because people are like, wow, you know, do the players like playing international games? Let me tell you something. I don't care if they like it or not. Every year that salary cap goes up, and the salary cap is predicated on the revenue from the year before, and they split that thing almost 50-50. The owners get about 50%. It's about 51-49%. Percent, but it's almost dead even.
9: Yeah.
7: So every time you see that salary cap is rising, it means revenue rose the year before, and the international games play a big thing of that. So whether the players care about playing or not, whether they like it or not, their paycheck likes it. So yes. As long as the paycheck likes it, you better just go play the game wherever that darn thing might be. So I don't have

0: And maybe with this ninth international game schedule for this year, perhaps that even furthers the conversation of what an 18-game schedule could look like in the regular season.
1: Yeah, and that's another aspect of this, and they'll get that all sorted out. You get paid, each week per game. So they're going to eventually get to a point where you're going to make more money just because you're getting paid one more time per season. So that'll all get accounted for. Trust me, there's nothing. And then here's the other part of it. There's nothing that happens in the NFL, whether it's going to an 18-game schedule or any kind of a big decision. There's nothing that happens without complete agreement between the Players Association mm-hmm. and the NFL. That's what's called a collective bargaining agreement. So there's nothing that the NFL can just kind of sneak in there, short of a rule change or something like that. But I'm saying something that affects the players, scheduling-wise,
0: sure. yeah.
1: training camp-wise, off-season programs, all of that type of stuff. It's collectively bargained between the owners and the players. That's the great thing about having a union. It's the Morning Tailgate Show. It's Monday morning. We are just days now away from the NFL schedule release. We're asking the question, what game are you most anticipating hearing about in terms of the when and the where? Because you've got it circled, whether you want to watch it, whether you want to go to it, whether you want to come to Las Vegas to see it, whether you're in Las Vegas and you're planning a great tailgate party, which game is that? Give us a call or text us at 702-365-9200. Going to go back out to the caller line because Raider Don is in Philly. Raider Don, how are you doing, my friend?
2: Good morning, fellas. How are we doing today?
0: Hey, yo, Don. Great. Good, baby.
2: All right, great. The game I'm really looking forward to, since I'm in Philly and on the East Coast, and it's about an hour drive up 95, that would be the New York Jets game.
0: Oh, yeah.
2: Couple reasons why. Number one is I want to thank Gino for helping us get Fernando. And usually that game, hopefully that game's in, last time we played them, I think it was like October, early November.
0: Yeah.
2: And that would be a prime spot for us to thank Gino and roll out Fernando to the field. And Gino and Fernando could go head to head.
0: Oh, could you imagine it? The clash of the Titans, Vinny? The old Man. Versus the new?
1: Well, you got me thinking on that one. That might be one of those ones where you want to get it out of the way early, only because Gino would get the start. And if you're thinking along the lines of storylines, which, it's hard to always do that because, everything has to work. It's a big puzzle that the schedule makers, put together. So it all has to fit into a puzzle. So you can't always just try to drive, up the storyline factor because sometimes that's a little bit out of your control. But that would be interesting to see Geno Smith maybe against Fernando Mendoza earlier in the season, because I know that Geno probably has some feelings about what happened during his time with the Raiders here in Las Vegas. And I'll say this, Clay, I got a chance to know Geno. I know that there's not a lot of love lost between Raider fans and Geno Smith, but I will always say this. And I think that there's people in the organization that would agree. The organization kind of let him down just as much as he let the organization down. There was a lot of cards stacked against Geno Smith, and one of which was just a really bad offensive line and a really bad offensive plan that put him right in the thick of things, and he kind of had to wear that one on his sleeve a little bit.
0: Yeah, the cohesion is a big thing, and quarterbacks take out a lot of irresponsibility on that, unfortunately, maybe too much or maybe not enough. But for Don out in Philly, if you're going to go think about that Jets game, four of the last five Jets games that they've hosted for the Raiders, they've taken place, in November or in December. What's your threshold for cold weather games? for you, because you're already living in it. But as the years go on, I have a lower threshold for dealing with frozen rain. You know what I mean?
2: Well, that's the key. The rain. The last time we played them, yeah. It was raining a little bit, but it wasn't that bad. But that's why I think they're going to play them. Maybe at the end of October, beginning of November, and I think Fernando will be ready by then. And that's a perfect scenario. Send him out on the East Coast, and let's get this ball rolling. So that's the game. I'm hoping that Fernando. I don't think Fernando's going to start. I think Cousins is going to start, but I do think Fernando is going to come in relief because of an injury mm-hmm. or because.

0: Cousins ain't playing that good, and let's go, you know? And what better way to start it out in New York?
1: Oh, Raiders might need you at that Patriots game, Don. What if the price was brought down a little bit?
0: Well, that depends on when that game is being played, because I deliver mail, so I'm out in this weather all winter. I'm not sitting in the freezing cold watching a football game. I got news for you.
2: But what if the Raiders are 8-1 going to
1: right.
2: England?
1: Yeah.
2: Suck it up, Don. Suck it up. We all have to.
0: I think we can do that. I can hook up with Raider Shields. You know what I mean? Shields up, you know?
2: There we go. Thanks a lot,
1: thanks,
2: Raider Don. We appreciate
0: that. Thanks for taking
2: that.
0: My call. Enjoy the rest of the day. Thanks, fellas.
2: Likewise, you too. And just to set the stage, by the way, how does the NFL schedule get done? Well, there's a group of, NFL staffers who are literally in charge of the schedule, and I always tell this story this time of year, but when you go to the NFL offices over on Park Avenue in New York City, they basically have commandeered not the entire building, but multiple floors of a building in New York City. And when you go to visit the NFL offices, and I've been there a handful of times, as you're walking through the main offices, you've got your staffers that are out and about in the not with their own offices, mm-hmm. but then you have, just like any other, office setup, you have the big honchos that have their offices, right? And as you're passing through, and seeing all of those offices, all of them are, you can peek in. Like if you're walking around, even if the door is closed, you could peek into the office and wave to say hello to whoever it is, vice president of this, vice president of that, director of this, director of that. But there's two offices that, can be shaded where you cannot see inside what's going on there. One is the commissioner's office. And the other is where the schedule makers are. They are like just walled off, from everybody else, because it's kind of top secret stuff what they're doing. And you have to understand that they are working with, here's the games, here's the opponents, here's who's playing who, here's the international slate of games. We've got those dates already set, but we don't have the opponents necessarily. And then here's each venue, and here's what each venue's schedule is for the next, year or so, or during the duration of the NFL season. Sometimes, there's, a big concert coming into town. Sometimes, obviously, the Allegiant Stadium is used for all sorts of different things. Allegiant Stadium has UNLV. There's mm-hmm. stadiums that share, the venue with the local college team. So they've got to work around all of those, factors to come up with a schedule, that works. So it's pretty darn complicated.
1: It is. And it's funny that it's almost like in a military style where any of the armed forces, you have departments that not everybody has access to. You might be in the service for like 10 years, but still not have access to certain departments unless somebody else can get you in. But the way the secretive nature of the NFL surrounds itself and protects itself, that the schedule is like, it's papal. It's almost like you have to wait for the white smoke to be aired up the chimney when the schedule is released. And it's fun because it adds a certain amount of intrigue of when is this going to happen and how is it going to look? But the home and away opponents, that is something that has worked out very much in a very serious manner with a lot of action. And I think that it goes to a lot of credit of how good the NFL is able to go and build this brand and build urgency in May. That is difficult to do. Not everybody can do that in the middle of your offseason, build a certain amount of urgency that can't be replicated by any other sport. And for the NFL, it would almost be wonder, like, if you wanted to get a job in that scheduled department, like, what kind of rigorous testing can you go through? Can you imagine the kind of, like, background checks they go on you? Like, they must have, like, every access point of your life figured out, and you got Gene Hackman watching you and surveilling you in a van outside your apartment,
2: Well, yeah, and the thing is, like, obviously it's top secret. That's the other part of it. The networks get their, slate of games, and you have to make it work around all that. So there is a secret nature to it, and you don't want, you don't want leaks. You don't want, information, coming out, in that sort of a way. You want to create a big day like Thursday. Now they're going to, as the days, come up, we've already seen a little bit of that. There's going to be some releases of some international games. We saw today that the Sunday night game to kick off the NFL season, has been released. It's going to be the Dallas Cowboys against the New York Giants. But also there's this factor. If you're in the NFL working, at the NFL offices, you got to understand that, you know, yes, it's in New York, but not everybody's a Giant fan or a Jet fan that right. works for the NFL. You yep. grew up rooting for whatever team you have, and you know, there's people that are doing their jobs, whatever that might be. The NFL is a massive organization, so there's a lot of people that work there, and so you're going to have fans of teams that work in the NFL offices. So can you imagine at the water cooler or wherever, the lunchroom, the break room, you're a fan of the Seattle Seahawks, but you know your best friend's got a wedding coming up, and you want to make sure that it doesn't interrupt or interfere with the big game. So you can imagine somebody walking up to maybe the lead of the schedule makers and saying, hey, just out of curiosity, you know, I got a wedding on October 21st that I got to be at. Pretty good chance that the Seahawks aren't going to be playing the Rams, right? just throwing that out there, you know, can you make that a Saturday game? Can you make that a Thursday game that week? You know, so that I can see it. So you gotta protect against that as well. But it's just really interesting, and it's really interesting to me, Clay, how big this has actually become. And we mentioned it earlier in the show why that is. And obviously it's the NFL. It's a news cycle. We're gearing up for mini camps. Training camp is right around the corner. So this is kind of the perfect time to really seize that moment and get this information out and make a big TV show out of it and, sponsorship, all of that. There's a business side of this as well. But from a practical standpoint, which is why when people poo-poo it and what's the big deal, it's a schedule. We've known for months who these teams are playing. Yes, but the key component is we don't know when they're playing them, what time the game might be. Is it a Thursday night game? Is it a Sunday night game? Is it a Sunday game? Is it a Saturday game? What month are they going, you know, to Detroit or to Minnesota or whatever the case yeah. might be? Because there's a lot of fans out there that plan their falls around the NFL schedule. There's parties, there's traveling to go to, there's games that they want to come see. Not every season ticket holder for the Green Bay Packers, believe it or not, lives in Green Bay. A lot of them live in, you know, Illinois, Minnesota, the Midwest, the Dakotas, wherever. Some people that are Green Bay Packer fans live in Jacksonville, Florida. They've now moved to Florida for the sunshine, but they still have their season tickets, and they want to make sure that they get to the games each week, and they have to know when and where and to make their travel plans, Clay. It's not something that should be looked down on. We have to understand that there's a lot of fans whose all their entire falls are predicated on this.
1: Oh, yeah. This is the one in which you've saved up for a year, maybe more, to make this move, this investment. So what is your most anticipated opponent for the Raiders? We'll take your thoughts. We've got some good ones on the text line at 702-365-9200. It's the Morning Tailgate.
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13: Aiden O'Connell, couple of knees, and the ball game is over here in New Orleans. The Raiders come to the Big Easy, and they leave with a big victory. 25-10, knocking off the Saints here in New Orleans.
2: Raiders, New Orleans Saints. That was the last time the Raiders played the Saints in New Orleans a couple of years ago. That brings back some memories as well. I was at that game, and not too long afterward, unfortunately, was the tragic events, in New Orleans, where Jack Besh's brother was just a terrible situation there in the Big Easy, and our hearts still to this day go out to everybody that was involved. And it was just a day after we all left, and it was just such a great weekend that weekend. And then for that to happen, it just really drove home how fragile life is. And our hearts still to this day. And I know Jack thinks about it all the time. And for him, celebrating his brother who passed away in that tragic event. I know he honors his brother before every game, after every game. He plays for him, so always wishing the best for Jack Besh. But the Raiders play the Saints again this year, and it might be in New Orleans. It's a home game for the New Orleans Saints, but there are some reports out there that the Raiders could be in contention to play the Saints in Paris. We're going to find out on Thursday, if not a little bit before, for that particular game. But we're asking the question, 702-365-9200, what game are you most anticipating hearing about on Thursday? What team is it? And whether it's at Allegiant Stadium in Las Vegas or somewhere else, is there a game that you're planning on going and attending? Maybe there's a stadium that you haven't seen that you want to go check out Give us your calls, 703-702-365-9200. We've also got some text to get to.
1: Yeah, when we put it out there, I read like at least five talking about the Saints game, traveling to the Saints game. They're looking forward to that date because they all say the same thing. We always have a great time when we're there. And I wonder how much that puts into it too. Like, are you willing to go and fork over an international, I'm sorry, a travel game where you go to a place like New Orleans because you know that there's more than just the game there, you know? And I remember in 2024 seeing all this stuff on social media from the Black Hole to, everybody that, loves to travel for the games and comes here to Vegas, that they were having a great time in the French Quarter. So I wonder how much that plays in it when you think about traveling for a game. Like, the venue is one thing to see the game, but what about the rest of the city? And just in case you guys want to know, that Halloween falls on a Saturday this year. So when you think about the Saints and the Raiders, you know it's a costume party.
2: Yeah, there you go. And that is one of the cool things when you travel and, you know, whatever team that you cover for the last 7 years, I've been covering the Raiders. But when you do travel, you know, if it's one of the further outposts, like a New York or a Miami, usually on Friday. And it's so cool to see all the fans of the Raiders gathering, whatever that city might be, Miami, New York, New England, and seeing them out and about in the city, taking in the sights and sound. Obviously, a city like New Orleans, there's so many great things to do. There's such a rich history, but there's something to do basically everywhere, wherever you go, on the NFL schedule. I always, Clay, like to go visit presidential libraries. It's one of my things.
1: Oh, cool.
2: Adam Hill, when we have him, on Wednesday, he has a very peculiar, deal that he likes to do. He likes to go visit famous murder scenes.
1: Right. Yes. Yeah.
2: And you know, it's kind of interesting. You know, it's a little spooky, a little weird, but it is Adam Hill. We love Adam Hill.
1: But sometimes they're venerated shrines. Like, the people culturally, they, you know, revere those sites.
2: He'll go to the house, he'll go to the site, he'll go to do all the history, but that's what Adam Hill does, and that's, we will talk to him, on Wednesday. It's the Morning Tailgate Show. We're getting your thoughts. 702-365-9200. The schedule is being released on Thursday. What game are you most anticipating hearing about? 702-365-9200.
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15: Accident, 5th Street, they're showing southbound at Cheyenne Avenue. Also still working down one Northern Beltway, westbound at Jones, Eastern Avenue, just south of Sunset, and Trop westbound before Las Vegas Boulevard.
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8: We're flying in hour number three of the Morning Tailgate Show. Vinny Bonsignor, Vin Sapienza, and Clay Baker. We're asking the question, what game are you most anticipating hearing about and learning about on Thursday when the NFL releases its schedule, officially releases its 2026 schedule? Is there a Raider game that you're planning to go see, whether it's here in Las Vegas, whether it's somewhere along the line, whether there's a stadium that you haven't seen yet that you want to go check out, a city that you're looking forward to getting to see and getting the opportunity to watch the Raiders play a game in that city? 702-365-9200. And Vince Sapienza is back with us on his way back home from Anaheim, where last night, unfortunately, the Golden Knights lost to the Anaheim Ducks. That series is now tied 2-2. Vince, earlier we were asking the question, does the schedule affect, especially when we get a look at where the Raiders are starting the season? We brought up could be Monday night against the Kansas City Chiefs at Arrowhead Stadium. We don't know where they're going to be starting this season this year, but let's just say whatever the situation might be, should that play into whether or not Fernando Mendoza starts the season in the season opener?
9: Yeah, I think no matter what, the conversation around Fernando is going to be tied to the schedule, at least over the next few months, right? Like, that's what we have. And the schedule will be tied to the expectations of when El Nando will get his first start. But it's fascinating. Again, when we're having the conversation about Fernando Mendoza, training camp is going to tell us a lot, I feel. And so, you know, the schedule, Clay Kubiak's not going to look at the schedule and be like, oh, wait a minute. Let's wait 6 weeks until, you know what I mean? Like, I don't think Kansas City being starting on the road at Arrowhead on a Monday night is going to sway or change, or nor should it change a decision that is made on Fernando Mendoza before training camp. Fun for us to talk about. That being said, even just that idea road game in Arrowhead Monday night to kick off the season. Boy, I would love to see Fernando Mendoza go from national championship game to that. I would love to see. I think that would be fantastic, fantastic theater.
8: We were talking about how, as you know, it's a high wire act without question, and it could go either way. But imagine the momentum and the confidence it would create if the Raiders, behind a Fernando Mendoza, if they were to start the season on a Monday night in a raucous, especially with if Patrick Mahomes is coming back, Kansas City is going to be off the chain. But imagine the confidence and the momentum that could build if they went in there with behind a Fernando Mendoza and won the game.
9: Well, I mean, that would be Fernando Mania wouldn't even do it justice anymore if that were the case. You could even make an argument, and
8: Uh-oh.
6: Oh, you're cutting out on us.
9: Even if he does well and the Raiders lose, like the exposure that would create of him playing well, and maybe they don't even have to win per se. Like, for Fernando, I think when he gets in there, not saying that there's not going to be speed bumps, but when he does get in there,
8: Well, I'm going to say this, and Vince, you're cutting out a little bit on us, but I'm going to say this. As much as I want to make that about Fernando Mendoza, that decision, which it's primarily going to be Fernando Mendoza, as Vince was talking about, how does he look? How is he performing during training camp? What's his level of understanding of the offense? What's his understanding of making the calls at the line of scrimmage? As much as I want to put it on Fernando Mendoza in terms of making that decision, for me, if I'm the Raiders and I'm going into Kansas City, and I've been to games, plenty of games at Arrowhead Stadium, there isn't a louder stadium on the NFL schedule than Kansas City, maybe Seattle. But I'm going to be looking at my offensive line, Clay. I'm going to be thinking about, look, where am I with the offensive line? Forget Fernando for 1 second. He's got ice in his veins. He's shown what he can do in big games. He can handle big venues and loud stadiums. There's no question about it. But as my offensive line, do I feel like my offensive line is going to be up to snuff? Because that's a place where if you don't have your ducks in a row along the offensive line in terms of the communication, in terms of everything else, the cohesiveness, the chemistry that was lacking last year and has been lacking for multiple years, do I feel good about putting my rookie quarterback into that situation, as loud as that's going to be, with an offensive line that might be a little bit vulnerable at that point?
6: Yeah, Vince, I mean, can you imagine? What if Colton's not ready to start the year and you need to put a Charles Grant in there? What if something comes into it where you got more rookies on the offensive line to start the year only because you're dealing with injuries? How would that factor into it?
9: Yeah, it's definitely a factor. That's why I've said all offseason, I think we've talked about this, it's a two-pronged answer. It's a two-step verification when it gets to Fernando online. Is he ready? The answer is yes. Okay, you go to the next step. Where is the team around him, specifically to Vinny's point, the offensive line? Because I agree with you. I don't think Fernando is going to get broken by a moment, or a moment's going to be too big for him, or things like, or he's not going to be able to rebound. Even if the moment is too big in that particular weekend, I think he'll be able to bounce back. But the question is, what's around him? So that's why I think it's a fair point. Where's your offensive line? What is the confidence level of your offensive line out of the gate for the Raiders? That to me is the predicator. That is the one that will dictate, when we see Fernando. But again, to the overarching question, him on the road in a national TV game week one, are you worried? My answer is no.
6: That's good then, because I think you're right. If you feel like he's the best chance for you to win a game, just keep doing it. But I also wonder, how much is there a Fernando factor when it comes in from the NFL schedule makers of deciding, all right, how many games do we give to a Raiders team that's won 7 games in 2 years?
9: There has to be. I mean, look at the digital numbers that NFL have been pumping out with Fernando Mendoza from the draft. Right? Like that is the NFL is, they're not rich for no reason. They understand where their numbers are at. They understand where their eyeballs are at. They understand who is garnering reaction. And I do think that that's going to play into a big time. Something that we have not seen with the Raiders in years.
8: Yeah, I completely agree, Vince. I don't think that the seven wins that they've had over the last few years is going to play into it as much as the potential for Fournette. Now, the NFL is going to have to hedge its bet a little bit because they don't know when Fernando is going to start the season. So they may be, and that's why I would think, I would almost guess that, you know, if the NFL is going along the lines of storylines, I think that they would wait until a little bit further down the line before putting the Raiders on a Monday night game or a Sunday night game. Obviously, we know that it's going to be the Dallas Cowboys against the New York Giants to open the season on Sunday Night Football. But just maybe giving a little bit of a buffer zone for the Raiders to get Fernando and themselves ready for him to get out on the field. So maybe they're saying, hey, about a month in, that's when the Raiders' national TV games are going to start coming into play, because maybe that's the point where Fernando becomes part of the deal as far as the starting quarterback.
9: Yeah, it's a fair point. And again, that would be hedging the bet, and I'd be smart on the NFL's point. You know, in the first hour, I said, for me, there's two games on the schedule that are the games, are the correct answers. Now, everybody has their own individual why, right? Why they would like a Miami or a New Orleans or whatever it may be. Outside of international games, for me, the two answers, the one we talked about off the top of the show, San Francisco, regardless of where it's at, even more so if it's in the Bay Area, right? Like, just the history, the tradition, the rivalry that is, the proximity, everything. That's the one. The other one is below hanging fruit, and it's Seattle. I mean, you have so many staff members from that Seattle team, Clint Kubiak at the forefront, and you're measuring up against the Super Bowl champs. I think that is something. You know, we'll talk plenty about the Chiefs, the Chargers and the Broncos and in the division. For me, those are two games. One, you have an emotional attachment to it. The other, you have a measuring stick type status. And I know it's a year-to-year league. It's a week-to-week league. Seattle is going to be completely different than they were a year ago, but that is your basis to measure a lot off of. And especially when it has another emotional attachment with guys on the staff that had been there, I think those are the two games for me I'm most excited to see where on the schedule throughout the season those are going to be located.
8: You know, what's really interesting about this schedule is that even though the Raiders did finish in last place, they tied for the worst record in the league. You would figure that they would get a few breaks. They do. They get to play the Cleveland Browns. They get to play the Tennessee Titans. They get to play the New York Jets. Those are, you know, bottom feeding teams without question. The Arizona Cardinals are also on their schedule. They were a last place team, but they just so happen their own division is one of the toughest, most daunting divisions in the NFL. And then they've got the NFC West this year, which is the Seattle Seahawks, which is the San Francisco 49ers, which is the Los Angeles Rams, and I mentioned the Arizona Cardinals. But those three teams, the 49ers, the Rams, and the Seahawks, are as good as it gets. You've got the Super Bowl champion. You've got the Rams, who are in the NFC Championship game and were really a muff punt away from potentially going to the Super Bowl. And you've got the San Francisco 49ers, Vince, who won 12 games despite the fact that their quarterback, Brock Purdy, missed 8 games. They didn't have Joey Bosa for most of the season, if not all of the season. They lost their first-round pick. The fellow defensive end, Mikel Williams, was out for most of the year. And you also lost Fred Warner for the bulk of the season. Yet they still won 12 games and made the playoffs. When you talk about the Raiders' schedule, it's pretty darn daunting.
9: The 49ers are – I know Raider Nation's not going to like hearing this, but the 49ers are a fascinating case study. A team that – traded up everything to get a quarterback. He didn't pan out, but the guy that they picked last in the draft is their guy. They just signed Brandon Ayuk to big-time money. He literally just vanishes off the team. All the points you just made, and this team still continues to be one of the best in the NFL. It's a fascinating, fascinating team. And I like how you just threw in Arizona there. Is that the Jeremiah Love factor? Is that the Golden Dome factor there, Vinny?
8: That's a game they should win. That's the game they should win. And by the way, we're burying the lead here. They also play Geno Smith at some point with the Jets.
9: I was thinking about that as well. I was curious, though, because, and again, this is not, I'm not trying to throw shade, but I'm curious. To me, that's dependent on where they play them. this is late in the season. Are we fully confident Geno is the starter all year?
8: That's why we were saying that earlier, we were talking about that game and we were like, okay, not that Geno Smith should move the needle or anything like that, but I agree. You know, there could be a point in time.
9: September game. That's a fun September game. I agree.
8: Right, exactly. And I don't even know who they're, like, I'm sure they drafted somebody. I forgot at this point who the Jets, do they have anybody that's really compelling behind him? It feels to me like if I'm the New York Jets, I'm playing for the top pick next year. As I would, like, the Cardinals, that's a game that the Raiders, we'll see when they play them and what their health status is going to be like and vice versa with the Cardinals. But that's a game that the Raiders need to win against the Cardinals, because I'm looking at the Cardinals and I'm thinking they're tanking for the top pick next year. It's going to be a rich quarterback draft. I would do that if I was the Cardinals, not ordering people to lose games. But if I'm the general manager, I might be building a team that might not be very good next year, because I want that quarterback, one of those top quarterbacks next year.
9: Well, you know, the Jets are taking a quarterback. You know, Arizona's taking a quarterback.
8: Yeah.
9: Could we be
8: seeing Carson Beck in that Cardinal game?
9: Oh, okay.
8: Well, a rematch of the national championship.
9: Rematch? Yeah, right. I like that. See, now that's must-see TV. Give me that. I don't know when you would place that in the schedule. I imagine if the NFL schedule makers were looking at that particular matchup, which I would say it's 0.01% chance
8: exactly
9: they spent any time on that matchup. But if they did, that would lend itself to an Arizona Vegas matchup December. You know what I mean? Late November.
8: Probably. Yeah.
6: Or, I mean, you don't want to overlook that game against Cleveland. Which quarterback will the Raiders go against? Deshaun Watson, Shedeur Sanders, or other?
8: Well, I'm telling you this right now. If you're the Cleveland, and I,
9: Watson resurgence.
8: Yeah, you have to get Deshaun out there. I mean, you're paying him $46 million a year. You've paid him, $200 million already, basically. If I'm the Cleveland Browns, you're damn right. I'm going to get Deshaun Watson out there. I've paid you a lot of money. I'm paying you a lot of money. I need to see some return on my investment. And by the way, if he's healthy, even maybe with one arm, he's probably better than all the other options that they have out there. So, this notion that you can't play Deshaun Watson, you have to play Deshaun Watson. There's a massive amount of money involved on this.
9: Well, with Deshaun Watson, I mean, one arm. It was never his arm talent that Deshaun Watson had an issue with. It was his legs, right? He blew out his knee again, mm-hmm. right? Wasn't that the injury that set him back?
8: Yeah, he's been hurt. Well, there's been other injuries as well, but there's been multiple injuries. But yes. That's been.
9: Yeah, but the latest was the Achilles. But your
8: yes.
9: points, yeah. His arm has never been the issue. Now again, he was kind of that. I don't want to say he was a running quarterback, but he was a quarterback that could run, right?
8: He's like mobile, yeah.
9: He could move around and stuff. So obviously that's gonna be different. But man, to your point, and I don't want to start getting into, you know, totaling wins and losses just yet. I still think it's probably a little early, but I agree with you. Cleveland, Arizona, Jets, like, those are the games that the Raiders and Raider Nation, even if you don't think you're a playoff team, which is fine, those are the games that you still feel like you should be winning starting this season.
8: The Miami Dolphins.
9: Another great point.
8: Tennessee
9: Miami
8: Titans.
9: Dolphins. So all the points so that's five right there, right? And you're if you're sitting there and you're Raider Nation, I'm doing exactly what I said I didn't want to do, totaling wins and losses.
8: We got
9: to.
6: You
8: we
6: did
8: have
6: it.
8: To.
9: Five,
6: you went there.
8: The schedule.
9: Right there. I blame Clay. But there, that's five right there. And if you're Raider Nation, you're banking on not going 0-6 again in the division.
8: Correct.
9: Right?
8: And you also, the New Orleans Saints is a game that, they should be competitive against the Saints, right?
9: Call it six. I agree. Yeah, so I mean, if you're not 0-6, you're 2-4. That's 8 wins right there. And I don't even think that's everything breaking the right way. I think that, based on paper, and roster, which is that is the game is not played on paper. I understand that. But if you're looking and you're forecasting in May, which we're doing, yeah, I mean, that's the reason for optimism. I don't know if that's a playoff team. Probably not, right? Especially in the AFC West. But that brings a lot of hope. That brings a lot of hope in 2027 and brings a lot of hope following a rookie year of what you would believe to be Fernando Mendoza playing some meaningful snaps.
6: Okay, a report coming in about certain providers like Netflix having special games, one-off games, and one of them is a pre-Thanksgiving game, a Wednesday night NFL game before yes. Thanksgiving. What's your excitement level for that? Because it's unique that the fact that you have a game like this, but that's a standalone day. Nothing ever happens on the Wednesday night before Thanksgiving other than everybody getting together at the local bar when you're back in town to see your folks.
9: Yeah, that's when, families get ready to come in. You're hydrating, preparing yourself for what the festivities of the next day. Look, I don't have to play the games. I just get to talk about them. So I put a standalone game every day up until the weekend. Give me football, pump football into my veins every single day. So Wednesday pre-Thanksgiving is a beautiful appetizer for the festivities that is Thanksgiving Day, leading into the weekend, Black Friday game, and then the weekend. So I'm all for it. I know players, and I obviously we talk to them, so I feel for them in terms of, you know, schedules and creatures of habit and just the physical body, right? Like, they go through hell and high water to get ready each and every week. So I understand how difficult it is on them, but from a fan perspective, from somebody whose job it is to watch and talk about the games, give me a standalone game every day.
8: Yeah, that'll be a fun one. I think, the NFL trying to own the week basically, and own the holiday season. And they've already kind of told the NBA, we got Thanksgiving. We got Christmas Day. Thanks for participating, but we're going to tower over you. What's that?
9: They've literally taken over. It's pretty, they played bully ball on the NBA on Christmas Day.
8: Yeah, and the great thing is you've got a remote. You can switch back and forth. If your favorite team is playing, if it's the Lakers or the Celtics or whoever, you root for, you've always got the remote. You can make the decisions. You could Devo. You can record one of the games and go back and watch it. And I always said this, whether it's hockey or the NBA, check with me after the Super Bowl for those two sports, because that's when you start dialing it in. That's when games start meaning something. But there is something to be said about, watching the NBA on Christmas Day, watching the NFL on Christmas Day, and now there's college football on Thanksgiving, and there's playoff games too in college football as well into the Christmas season. So it's a smorgasbord of sports. We love it. It helps us with what we do. But we're asking, our callers and listeners, give us a call, 702-365-9200. What game are you looking forward to most this year? The where, the when, and the what time? And is there a game that you've circled? Is there a road trip game for the Raiders that you've circled? Is it the New Orleans Saints? Is it that 49ers game? Which I'm here in the Bay Area, and I still see a whole bunch of Raider jerseys in and around town. It's really a cool thing to see. And if you're the 49ers, and I've heard a little bit about this, I've heard that the 49ers have been fighting to keep the game in Santa Clara. There's only so much that you could do as a team in order to request, certain days, certain games be protected, that you don't want that game to be the international game. All you could do is ask and petition the NFL. From what I've heard, the 49ers do want that game here in San Francisco. And I wonder, I'll ask you guys this. I'm wondering why. Is it because they don't want to go to Mexico City and get taken over there? Are they worried about Raider fans taking over Mexico City? Or do they feel like that, it would be more their home crowd, here in Santa Clara? I'm kind of wondering why they would, if what I'm hearing was accurate, why they wouldn't want to play the Raiders in Mexico City and want that game to be here in the Bay Area.
9: I think the obvious answer is they know they'd get taken over in Mexico City, right? Like, and they don't want to necessarily give up a quote home game and get out fanned. I think that's the right answer. the perfect answer would be that the 49ers just want the nostalgia. They just want a raucous atmosphere, and they want to provide the fans in the Bay Area, you know, a good old fashioned rivalry game in their home stadium. That's what I would hope the answer is. That would be the romantic answer. But I think the correct answer is they understand if they go on the road in the international game and it's against the Raiders, it's an away game. It's 100% an away game.
8: 49ers are pretty popular, Vince. There, I don't know if it would be a takeover game in Mexico City. I do wonder if there's a little bit of a other reverse psychology going on. Maybe the 49ers want to tell everybody we own the Bay Area.
6: I think it's that. They still try.
8: There's a ton of 49er fans. We see that at Allegiant Stadium. Unfortunately, they've taken over Allegiant Stadium based on right. records and all that kind of stuff. So. The 49ers are extremely popular, and they would hold their own in Mexico City. I'm wondering, Clay,
6: Do
8: you think that's what it is? They want to make a statement.
6: They've been doing this branding loyal to the Bay. They want to really entrench on that and continue to find a way to go and find, maybe Raider fans on the periphery to join up. They still want to own that market the way they think they should, although they're underestimating Raider Nation, because Raider Nation will never do that. But it's funny to think that I think that they're still going on that paradigm that they can win people over that were once football fans in the Bay Area, that they still want to bring us over to the dark side in the NFL, become a 49er fan. It makes me sick just to say it.
8: What a great opportunity for the Raiders to go up there, and if that's the reason why the 49ers kind of want that game to be there exert their dominance in this area. What a great opportunity for the Raiders to go over there and lay down the wood against the 49ers.
6: Yes.
8: and to let everyone know that they're back.
9: Clay, that really is a good point, though. I forgot about that phrase that they were toting out, loyal to the Bay. That's a really good point. Yeah. You know what? That's my answer now.
6: All right.
9: But seriously, on a personal level, don't you just want it at Levi's Stadium? I would much prefer it there, because I do want to see that atmosphere and them going back there for a regular season game. Because I think the last time they played each other, there was a preseason game, right?
6: Mm-hmm.
9: It was the last preseason game. What year would that have been?
6: Gruden's last year. 22? In
8: 2021.
9: Yeah, so there you go. And I remember, and now that I'm thinking about it, I remember they were giving out rally towels that said "Battle to the Bay" and something to the extent of what you were talking about, because I have loyal to the Bay of 49ers, like as a reminder, like, hey, we're still here type thing.
6: Gross.
9: So, so that's the correct answer. Damn it, Clay.
8: Well, I'm hoping that if it does remain in the Bay Area, which is I believe that that's going to happen. I would hope that the Raiders, whenever that game is, maybe it's an early season game, maybe it's in the middle of the season. I'm hoping that the Raiders are doing something nice at that point in the season, because that would set up for just a great game against two Bay Area, former Bay Area rivals. And I know the Raiders know that they've got a huge, huge following still that remains in the Bay Area. In fact, we're going to talk to one of them when we get back. Vince, safe travels back home. We'll talk to you tomorrow. Keep up the great work, and we'll get your thoughts on the Raiders tomorrow, and also obviously the Golden Knights. We're back at it right after this break, and we're going to get to some more of your calls. 702-365-9200. What game are you most anticipating? The schedule.
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18: This week's Findlay Cadillac Henderson Player Performance of the Week comes from the world of boxing. Cinco de Mayo weekend, David the Mexican Monster Benavidez took on Gilberto Zurdo Ramirez. Benavidez got the dub over Zurdo by 6-round KO to win the WBA and WBO Cruiserweight titles Saturday night at T-Mobile Arena right here in Las Vegas. Benavidez, who is now 32-0 with 26 coming by way of knockout, became a three-division champion and the first fighter to win world titles as super middleweight, light heavyweight, and cruiserweight. This was Benavidez's first fight in the 200-pound division. Earlier in the week, Brandy Flores and me caught up with Benavidez and asked him about moving up in weight.
19: So the good thing about me is, like, I rock around like at 205 already, so okay. There was no weight cut. Usually I'm cutting like 13 pounds last week, something like that, and right now I just been really, like, stress-free. There's been no weight cut. You know what I mean? I'm able to maintain my muscle. I don't have to strip it down to make the weight. So that's really the big difference. So even back then, you guys see me when I do weight cuts, I'm still a monster. So imagine a monster don't got to cut weight. You know what I mean? I think that's going to make the most difference. So I know I'm going to go in there and put in some work.
18: And put in work, he did. His opponent, Gilberto Zurdo Ramirez, who's now 48-2 with 30 wins coming by way of knockout, was actually making his first defense of his unified championship after going 5-1 at light heavyweight. And as I mentioned, he was knocked out in the 6th round by Benavidez as I and a packed out T-Mobile Arena witnessed the monster truly come out. The switch from David to the monster is also something that we asked him earlier in the week. Here's his thoughts on when that switch happens.
19: This switch started a long, long time ago. I've had a lot of people doubt me since I was a little kid, since I was 13 years old. I fought for my respect when I was a little kid. So it's, in a sense, it's never changed. You know what I mean? I never looked at boxing as a sport. I looked at it like a savage, like, you know, gladiator type stuff. And that's how I've always won my respect, like that, you know, beating the
18: right.
19: You know what I mean? I know how to go and somebody. If I don't go and knock them out, they're going to try and knock me out. You know what I mean? So this is not a game to me. You know what I mean? This is a savage sport, and this is, I know what I'm here for.
18: So what's next for Benavidez? Possibly a showdown with Canelo Alvarez? 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

0: essentially announcement this week of all the games that are going to be played. And there'll be more. On Wednesday, we'll get the international games. There'll be other news and information that comes out during the week. And by the time we get to Thursday night, it feels like most of the information has kind of been let out by then. But we'll see how it works out. And I always think the opener, the Wednesday night opener this year in Seattle is always a big deal. It feels like that game's going to be either the Chicago Bears or the New England Patriots. My guess today, and it's a guess, would be the Bears in Seattle on that Wednesday night game before we get to the Thursday night Rams 49ers game.
1: That's Adam Schefter talking about some of the nuggets that are being dropped about the NFL schedule. Wednesday, the international slate will be coming, and then it's away we go on Thursday. Waiting patiently online, on the phone, I should say, Robert in San Jose. Robert, how are you doing, our brother?
2: I'm good, Vince. Clay, thanks for taking my call. Vince touched on the game I'm most looking forward to is the 49er game, and I'm praying that it's here at Levi's. Half my family is 49er fans. My girlfriend's a 49er fan. My best friend is a 49er fan, and there's nothing I love better than to put it in their face in their stadium. Second is maybe a New Orleans game because my girlfriend's son lives in New Orleans. And I have family down there, so those are one and two, but I was telling Clay, Vinny, that my daughter actually works in the her law firm. She's getting ready to graduate from Harvard Law School in a couple of weeks.
1: Congratulations.
2: And her law firm, thank you, is in the same building as NFL headquarters. So I hope that she might be able to swing some tickets at some point in time for me.
3: Would you have to sign a non-disclosure agreement with your daughter?
2: Perhaps. You know, but I know there are a couple of floors down below her law firm. I know she works. She worked for the Patriots, interned with the Patriots a couple of years ago, and she knows some of the people at the NFL headquarters. So I say I'm hoping she might be able to do something for me. But those are the two games that I'm most looking forward to, and I say I'm praying that the 49ers game stays in Levi's, though I heard it was going to be one of the international games in Mexico City. So we shall see.
1: I think it's going to be at Levi Stadium. Don't quote me on that, but that's kind of what I'm hearing. I'll try to get to the bottom of that maybe before Thursday. We'll see. But Robert, if you're still there, really quick, does the game site and day play into in terms of the season opener? Would that play into as we're sitting here today? We have not seen Fernando Mendoza throw any sort of passes with the veterans just yet, and he'll get ample time to do that, obviously, in training camp and in mini camp. But as we sit here today, should who the Raiders play to start the season, where that game might be, and maybe even what the stage is going to be, a Monday night game or a big game like that, should that play into? Will that play into Fernando Mendoza potentially starting or not starting the season opener?
2: If it's here in San Francisco or in Santa Clara, I should say, Raider fans in the Bay Area will go crazy. We're going to show out in full force anyway, but if Fernando happens to be the quarterback, it's going to be insanity out there. And I know the 49ers want that game just because of the beer sales and all that goes along with it. That's a guaranteed sellout and lots of beer and hot dogs and everything else being sold. So I can see why the 49ers would want to keep that game in Santa Clara.
3: Hey, Robert, don't you get sick of hearing the propaganda by the 49ers, like loyal to the Bay, and they're trying to bring over as many NFL fans that they can, and they're trying to find like the periphery of Raider Nation, hoping to steal a few here and there. Don't you find like that after a couple of years, it's grown a little dry?
2: It's very dry, and the Giants are doing that too. With the A's moving to Vegas. The Giants are trying to do that also, but the only team that was a Bay Area team is the Warriors. They sell out no matter what. You have 49er fans, Raider fans, Giants fans, A's fans. We're all Warriors fans. But other than that, there is a strict line drawn down. You're on one side or the other, period.
3: I love it. Robert, congratulations to your daughter and your family. I'm glad you came on and just said hello. We got to do it again, man. We miss you.
2: We'll do.

0: Thanks for the call.
1: All right, thank you.
2: You know, it's interesting about that. You know, with the San Francisco Giants, there's a book written by Lou Wolf, the former owner of the A's, and he puts the onus on part of the onus on the you know, A's inability to get something to work out here in the Bay Area on the San Francisco Giants, and they did block them from. I think back in the day, they wanted to potentially move to San Jose, and that was considered Giants. You know, Giants area, so
1: that's
2: so
1: crazy.
2: They weren't. You know, as I'm thinking about you, Robert brought up the Golden State Warriors, and as I'm thinking about the Warriors, the Giants, the A's, and the 49ers and the Raiders. So only the 49ers and Raiders were actually born in the Bay Area. The Warriors came from Philadelphia. Obviously, the Giants came. The San Francisco Giants came from New York, and the A's came from Kansas City by way of Philadelphia. So really, only the two NFL teams were actually born in the Bay Area. It's crazy when you think about relocation, and it makes sense because, you know, especially back in the day, everything was east of the Mississippi for the most part. You know, and everything started moving to the West Coast, and rather than only doing that through expansion, there were teams that relocated, whether it was the Dodgers or the Giants, the Philadelphia Warriors, you know, the Cleveland Browns, or the St. Louis Browns became the Cleveland Rams, and then the Cleveland Rams ended up moving to Los Angeles. So it's interesting when you go through the history, Clay, of these teams, where they actually originated from.
1: Yeah, and the fact that they try to put a stake down, try to like say like, oh, this region belongs to us. Even though plenty of this other team's fans live here, and it's like they try to be the first ones in there to try to get like some sort of like supremacy of a region. But it reeks of desperation to me for either the Giants or the 49ers to try to say we're the loyal ones here, and you know we'll never let you down. Make sure you join us up, because it's short-sighted to think that Raider Nation is a lifestyle. It's not a group of people that are going to put on a different hat on Sunday just because that team might be the winning team. They don't do that.
2: I
1: see what they're trying to do, but to try to invade that market, it's a losing cause.
2: Well, I think what they're trying to attract to is the non-Raider fan. They know they're never going to get the Raider fan, but they're you know, it's the kids that are growing up. But it's less desperation because both of those teams have just huge strangleholds up here. It's just the fact of the matter. But it's less about desperation and more disingenuous, because both of those teams, in a way. Maybe the less the 49ers, I had to look into that a little bit more. But certainly the Giants made life difficult for the A's in terms of finding a suitable home outside of Oakland. And they did play that card of that's our region. So they blocked the move to San Jose. And so then it's disingenuous to say, hey, we're rooted in the Bay, or we're whatever, you know, loyal to the Bay. When in fact they played a role in the other team having to move, so
1: that's right. You know, that's a great point, right?
2: Yeah, it is a little bit disingenuous on their part, but it kind of is what it is. It's business. It's cutthroat, and every fan counts, and every kid that's in an elementary school right now that's deciding what team they want to root for, that becomes your future lifeblood. You know, they're going to be the ones that are buying season tickets. You need to get to them, and if you got to be a little bit disingenuous about that, because they don't know the history of it, it's all fair in love and war. When we get back, we're going to continue to talk about and take your call, 702-365-9200. What game are you most anticipating hearing about when the NFL schedule officially gets released on Thursday? What Raider game do you want to go see, whether it's out of market or in Las Vegas?
1: And we'll clear the phone lines, give you a chance to win a four-pack of tickets, actually, to go see the Las Vegas Aviators. It's on Thursday, May 22nd, at the Las Vegas Ballpark against the Isotopes of Albuquerque. It's also Thirsty Thursday, $2 beer night. So be caller number 9 at 702-365-9200 for Las Vegas Aviator tickets at the LV Ballpark here on Raider Nation Radio 920.
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2: We're closing out a Monday on the Morning Tailgate Show. Vinny Bonsignore, Clay Baker. We're keeping our eye on. Do we have a location for Vince? Can we track his whereabouts when he's going to be getting home to Las Vegas?
1: I would say he's probably nearing Barstow right now, and it's never too early to hit up that Del Taco.
2: What's the deal with the Del Taco? I know Paul Gutierrez, our good friend Paul Gutierrez over at Raiders.com. he mentioned it to me. I mean, he's mentioned it a couple times, but what's the particular fascination with the Del Taco in Barstow? I forget.
1: Well, it's just one in which you could always rely on it, but it's known as kind of like the original, the original Del Taco. Right, like,
2: I know Paul's listening. There's something else to play. There's something else. It's something that they do. It's a way they make them or an ingredient that they add. But, Paul is a proud, Barstonian. Is that what they call him? We'll have to find that out.
1: Off Linwood Road. I know it's the oldest Del Taco. I think it's been there since, we're looking at like, 62 years now.
2: That's amazing. We've all been there too, let's face it. If you've made the trip to Las Vegas or back home to California, whatever, going, coming, you gotta stop at the Del Taco, in Barstow. And I know Paul and, his crew is gearing up for the schedule release. It is a great time for all these teams and their social media teams, Clay, in terms of, the creativity now in trying to one-up everybody and really one-up yourself from last year, in presenting the schedule to the fan base.
1: Oh, it is. And it's, we see on the text line at 702-365-9200, a lot of people, agree with Bill's sentiment from the 925. We will invade the 49ers stadium. Okay. Very good. This is good. Even, Ryan in the 314, he says, I must see the outcome of the Chiefs and Bills games. I just want to see how far away the Raiders are from winning a fourth Super Bowl. Okay. Up there. It's up there. I also like this one he says, hola, Vinny and Clay. I want to see the Rams game. I want to see the Rams in Las Vegas because the last time I was there was a Thursday night game where Derek Carr threw an easy pick, and he talks about it on his podcast all the time. That's greetings from Dallas via El Salvador. Viva la pupusas.
2: Well, that was the infamous Jerry Tillery game, too.
1: The Jerry Tillery game.
2: Yeah, the unsportsmanlike conduct that gave the Rams new life. That was
1: Baker Mayfield, a final
2: shot. Yeah, that was crazy. By the way, my wife texted, and she was curious about that Rams game. Again, it's going to be the Rams' first trip to Las Vegas to play at Allegiant Stadium. Kind of hard to believe. That they haven't played at Allegiant Stadium yet, whether it's a preseason game or a regular season game. And she wants to make sure that Raider fans, make sure that Ram fans, and that's, we all know how close LA is to Las Vegas and vice versa. It's kind of a suburb of each other. Being that it is the first time that the Rams are coming to town, you know their fans are going to want to try to get out to Allegiant Stadium, or Raider fans are going to do something about that.
1: Charger fans often know when they have a home game against the Raiders, it'll be a preferential Raiders crowd. Charger fans will often sell their tickets, and they're happy to do so. Was it like that with the Rams game on that Thursday night?
2: Oh no, there's.
1: Because I was wondering if they would have a stronger, traveling, fan base than the Chargers do.
2: They will, yes, without question. The Rams will have a bigger crowd coming with them to Las Vegas, and that's that I guess is going to be the challenge for Raider fans to make sure that doesn't happen. Whenever the Raiders play at SoFi Stadium, obviously they're playing the Rams in Las Vegas, but whenever they go to SoFi Stadium, there's a whole bunch of Raider fans there, and it's kind of disappointing that the Raiders haven't taken advantage of that over the years. That is their second home whenever they go to LA, but the record doesn't show that, so they got to do something about it. Obviously, it takes good coaching, good players, and they're trying to get that thing turned around, and once they do, those are going to be fun games when they go to LA to play the Chargers every year, because when they start getting competitive, which I believe they will be, that could be their second home. I want to say thanks to Alexa Bell Castro from News Channel 3 for joining us as she does on Mondays. Vince, if you're listening, safe travels home. 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
26: The Nighthawks are soaring so far this year, having taken care of those Rattlers from Arizona in their last game.
27: 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Heaves. Left side. Got him in! 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Touchdown, Vegas!
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29: Welcome in to Black and Abdallah here on Westwood One Sports, the Westwood One Sports app, SiriusXM, Channel 375, and all of our great radio affiliates around the country. I'm Chris Black, along with Adam Abdallah, broadcasting live each and every day from Chicago, hanging out with you until 3 Eastern. If you want to call or text the show, you can do so at 310-840-4910. This is a big week, Abdallah. This is what I'm going to deem... this week to me is trickle week.
30: Easy, bro.
29: You're
30: trickling.
29: Well, it's you know how it works.
30: Stay over there if you're trickling. Don't you trickle me, okay?
29: It's one of those things, Abdallah. With the NFL this week, Thursday night, the schedule release on Thursday night.
30: Yeah.
29: The upfronts for all the streaming partners are taking place this week.
30: Oh.
29: And the reason to point out that the upfronts are taking place are because each day you get something new that trickles out for the NFL schedule.
30: Yes.
29: That's right.
30: Yes.
29: It's trickle week. Yes, you're right. If it's something else, you should probably see a doctor.
30: See a doctor for
29: yes,
30: that.
29: Don't go by the medical advice of Black and Abdallah.
30: Yeah.
29: Here on Westwood One Sports. Yeah. But yeah, to me, as the schedule is, because at this point, we are now moving past leaks and now we are getting trickle of real information.
30: Yeah.
29: Like earlier today, it was announced that, we get it. Sunday Night Football, the first Sunday of this season, week one, the Dallas Cowboys, the New York Giants. That's your first matchup on Sunday Night Football. Yes, it's starting to trickle out.
30: Welcome to the NFL, John Harbaugh.
29: Yes, the NFL.
30: Oh, wait a minute.
29: They are releasing the schedule, and that's how we get things situated.
1: and we get started on a Sunday night is we get the Cowboys and the Giants.
30: Let's break it down, Chris. The Giants are a 1.5 point home dog here on DraftKings. Let's break it down. Go ahead.
1: All right. So in the matchup, what's going to have to take place is I think the Giants are going to have to get to Dak Prescott. And if they can get to Dak Prescott and force Dak into making mistakes late in the game, I think if Dak can do that and Jackson Dart can stay in the game and maybe not run as much as last year. No, I mean,
30: in the game.
1: I know you're kidding, but this is what when we start to get these little pieces of breadcrumbs of the NFL schedule, you know, trickling out this week as the releases are taking place. We get to look forward to what we have. We know that Seattle will open the season.
30: Mm-hmm.
1: There seems to be a lot of rumors and hot chatter that because the Giants and the Cowboys were both possible teams to play against Seattle in that opening game.
30: Yeah.
1: That now that if you eliminate those two teams from that weekend, there is a lot of chatter out there that the Chicago Bears will be playing the Seattle Seahawks in that opening game.
30: Yes.
1: A lot of chatter. Now, we are both in Chicago. I know locally there's a lot of rumor and whispers that that's the case. And I know nationally that's also been out there. I think Michael Wilbon said it on ESPN last week.
30: Yeah.
1: That the Bears are playing the Seahawks in the opener. Mm-hmm. It hasn't been confirmed, but that's out there.
30: Well,
1: there's more stuff that's out there.
30: If you look at like the graphic that the NFL put out for the schedule release, Caleb Williams is very forefront on that.
1: Well,
30: and
1: he is, and so are the Seahawks.
30: So are the Seahawks.
1: The Buffalo Bills. And then Myles Garrett,
30: mm-hmm.
1: which I thought was interesting.
30: Yeah.
1: So what is that about?
30: I don't know.
1: So are they trying to signify that, let's look it up. Do the Browns and the Buffalo Bills play each other this year? Is that who the Bills will open the stadium with? Because maybe that's what the NFL is trying to be sneaky about, is that they're putting Myles Garrett on that graphic because the four players are Josh Allen, Caleb Williams, Myles Garrett, and Jaxon Smith-Njigba. Those are the four players on the graphic teasing the schedule release on Thursday. So if Buffalo plays Cleveland.
30: I don't think they do.
1: Okay. So maybe you don't take anything
30: maybe
1: away
30: from the
1: graphic.
30: Maybe it doesn't matter. But Mike Garofalo.
1: But isn't that an odd collection of players to put on there?
30: Yeah, it is. But Mike Garofalo was also, the NFL Network was also pointing out that there's rumblings that it's going to be Seahawks and Bears. There are rumblings like this is the way. And then Ian Rappaport quote tweeted it with like the little thinking emoji. Rumblings are that Thursday night football is going to open with Seahawks and Bears. And that's what it's not going to be the opening game because we know the opening game is Wednesday night with the Rams and the 49ers in Australia. That is your NFL opener. Because it has to be in Australia because the NFL has to be everywhere all the time, in every country, everywhere, all at once.
1: You seem to be annoyed with that.
30: Well, the coaches don't want it. The players don't want it. The only people that want this are Roger Goodell and the executives at the NFL. Nobody else wants to go to Australia. Ask the players. Ask the coaches. You had one head coach, Kyle Shanahan, openly mocking going to Australia at the head coaches meetings, at the owners meetings earlier this year and saying that he didn't want to go because of the strain it puts on them travel wise, that they don't want to be playing in this game. And then you actually get to open the season on Thursday with the defending champions and the Seahawks probably hosting the Chicago Bears.
1: That's what everyone is pointing to. So yeah, Abdallah's right. So that's the Wednesday, September the 9th game. Seattle is the team that will be at home. We have yet to see a actual release from the NFL on who Seattle is hosting in that game. Thursday, and we know this, and we've known it for some time, San Francisco against Los Angeles. The game's being played in Melbourne, Australia. The kickoff is a Friday, 10:35 a.m. local time for those who are there down under. The game will air here in the States at 8:35 Eastern. So it'll be a night game. It'll be the Thursday night game. And then we know now, as of today, that Dallas will be at New York, the Giants, for Sunday night football to kick off week one of the National Football League in 2026.
30: Can't wait.
1: Yes. And it's a perfect opportunity for me to remind you that Thursday night at 8 Eastern here on Westwood One Sports, we have a special presentation. The NFL Schedule Release 26, hosted by Scott Graham and Mike Golic, with special guest NFL VP of Scheduling Mike North. We'll announce and break down the schedule, including primetime, international, and holiday games, with guest appearances from players, coaches, and other Westwood One football names that you will recognize. That's Thursday at 8 p.m. Eastern, right here on Westwood One Sports. Can't wait to listen to that.
30: Yeah.
1: Scott Graham is fantastic, the voice of the NFL, and Mike Golic is incredible. So to break down the NFL schedule, to have the VP of scheduling from the NFL to participate in the show is going to be awesome access for Westwood One Sports as we will continue here, as I call it, Trickle Week.
30: Easy, buddy.
1: Because we will get more released as the week goes.
30: I don't want to print those shirts.
1: Trickle Week?
30: I don't want to print those shirts, or I don't want to trademark that. I would have called it like drip week.
1: Joe, that's because
30: we
1: worse.
30: Get little drip drops like out of the faucet. We get little drips and drops out of the faucet. Drip week.
1: So for you to know, like I mentioned the upfronts taking place for all the television networks and the streaming partners. So today, the 11th, NBC has their upfront. Fox this afternoon has their upfront, and Amazon has theirs. So I would expect more games to be released later on today.
30: Yeah.
1: No guarantee, but as Adam calls it, drip drop week, and I call trickle week, I think we will get some more trickling out later on this afternoon. Tomorrow, Disney has their upfront. Why is that important? Because of ESPN.
30: Monday Night Football.
1: So you will get something. I'm guessing you will find out the Monday Night Football pairing for week one. So that will be likely to happen tomorrow. On Wednesday, the NFL Network has their upfront. Netflix has theirs.
30: There you go.
1: And YouTube has their upfront.
30: All right.
1: So those are the drip, drop, and trickle, items for the week. As we kind of go along here, counting down the days to Thursday, when we get the full schedule. A couple other things to note. This is from Adam Schefter from earlier this morning. This is not necessarily news, but this is dates on the calendar as you plan your football year.
30: Oh, okay.
1: Okay, on the calendar.
30: Hold
1: right?
30: on. Let me get out my iCal real
1: yeah,
30: quick.
1: Okay, here. As we plan the football year, the Hall of Fame game,
30: okay,
1: the Panthers and the Cardinals will take place Thursday, August 6th. The way I look at it, the moment the Hall of Fame game starts, summer is almost over, right? Like you, football season is there when you get to the Hall of Fame game. So August 6th is when we have the Hall of Fame game. Wednesday, September 9th, we know is set for the season opener and Seattle will host that game. January 10th, Sunday, January 10th of 2027 will be the final Sunday of the regular season. So
30: already?
1: The season this year will run all the way until January 10th.
30: God, and they want to add another week?
1: In the Super Bowl, next year will be February 14th, 2027, SoFi Stadium, Super Bowl 61 in Inglewood, California, as the 14th. That was also Valentine's Day. So there you go.
30: What are you going to tell your wives and girlfriends?
1: And then what? The 15th's a holiday too, right?
30: Yes.
1: So like you get all together.
30: That is, President's Day. That is President's Day. So you get your wish for all of the people that is like, what? We should make it a holiday because we need the day off after the Super Bowl. You get it. You get your day off. Congratulations.
1: So there you go. So there it is. And we, like we said here on Black and Abdallah, we will continue to get the trickle and we will continue with the drip drops throughout the week. And we will let you know the latest.
30: Is Dick Trickle still alive?
1: The race car driver?
30: Yeah. No, he's dead. I was hoping he could like be our sponsor of Trickle Week. We could get him to read the announcements every time we got a leak. We could be like, and now we go to Dick Trickle.
1: Yeah, here he is.
30: And he rides
1: Hello?
30: Up on, he pulls up on a car.
1: Hello.
30: He reads.
1: I've got thoughts for you.
30: He's like, Thursday. He reads the first Amazon game. I'm Dick Trickle.
1: Yes.
30: That he reads the first game.
1: Yes, thank you. Thank you, Dick Trickle.
30: Come on, that would
2: the
30: be
2: large
30: funny.
2: Male.
1: Easy.
30: Easy, buddy.
7: Massive. Laying there.
1: No, he's not laying there. Get out of here. All right, so Abdallah, we also have news in the NFL. Every day. Do we have to do this
30: what
1: every
30: now?
1: Day?
30: What now? What do we do now?
1: On TMZ.
30: What? Again?
1: There's another photo of Diana Rossini and Mike Vrabel.
30: Okay.
1: There's another photo out there. This is something that is every single day. This story started on a rooftop in Sedona, Arizona.
30: Okay.
1: So they're in Arizona, interlocking their fingers on a roof. Never seen that before, but it happened. And there was a photog. Someone took a picture. Boom. Yeah. Started this whole scandal.
30: Mm-hmm.
1: Vrabel was out there at practice, rookie minicamp over the weekend, looking fresh.
30: Oh, no surprise.
1: Looking good.
30: No surprise.
1: Looking good.
30: Yeah.
1: For our guy, Vrabel.
30: Yeah.
1: So he's out there, but apparently there's a new photo that has now dropped. So let's count the locations. So we've got the, Sedona rooftop.
30: Yep. One.
1: We had last week, we had the boat rental in, Tennessee.
30: Mm-hmm.
1: So that's another one.
30: Mm-hmm.
1: We have had a casino, situation. I don't know the specifics of the casino.
30: Blackjack.
1: But there was a blackjack table.
30: Yeah.
1: That they were seeing.
30: Mm-hmm.
1: There was a close canoodling
30: mm-hmm.
1: in a, bar
30: some
1: in
30: pecking.
1: New York.
30: Some pecking.
1: Some light pecking of the cheek in New York. So we've got multiple locations now.
30: Yeah.
1: Abdallah, we now have a fifth location of a photo of Diana Rossini and Mike Vrabel seen together.
30: Yes. So
1: fifth photo.
30: We go to TMZ.
1: Well, yes. And, before you give the location, yeah. I mean, mm-hmm. this is because they are just all over the world. Just yeah. where are these two in this photo?
30: Right.
1: Yeah. It's
8: in the world.
9: Mike Vrabel and Diana Rossini.
1: Okay. All right. All right. Okay. So where are they now?
30: They are at a Super Bowl party.
1: Super Bowl party this year?
30: No, before the 2022 Super Bowl.
1: Lord. What?
30: At the...
1: We're just saving photos of Rossini and Vrabel on our phones? What are we doing?
30: At the Forum in L.A.
1: Oh, man.
30: And it was a gathering for the NFL honors, it looks like.
1: So the week in between or right before the Super Bowl weekend.
30: Right before the Super Bowl. Yeah, this is right before the Super Bowl. And this, okay, I'm going to be honest with you.
1: So this is from TMZ. There's a new photo
30: TMZ.
1: Out there.
30: This is from TMZ.
1: Rossini, Vrabel, new photo.
30: In this picture, this looks like, now let's be honest with you. Okay, Mike Vrabel, current NFL head coach, former NFL player.
1: Yeah.
30: Tall man.
1: Big dude.
30: Tall man.
1: Big dude.
30: Rossini.
2: A large male.
1: Yeah, big dude.
30: Rossini, short lady.
1: Little lady.
30: Short lady.
1: Yes.
30: Okay. He is bending over.
1: Ew, easy.
30: To get within earshot of her because it is a party.
1: Yeah,
30: it is loud.
1: Short. She's shorter.
30: She has her arm around him.
1: Oh, no.
30: And she is saying something into his ear.
1: Okay.
30: There is absolutely nothing wrong or promiscuous about this photo whatsoever. So, if someone had showed you this photo out of context and just said, here is a photo of a reporter and a coach, you would have been like, yeah, okay. And there is nothing wrong with this photo. There's absolutely nothing wrong with this picture.
1: So why is TMZ putting it out?
30: Because it happens to be a picture of Diana Rossini and Mike Vrabel. That's it.
1: That someone had on their phone.
30: That someone probably had like of a video that they were taking and they're like, oh, I remember being at this party where they were at and they just went through the video and they probably took a screenshot of the video. That's what this looks like. It doesn't look like they took a picture of them. This just looks like they're not hugging. They don't have like, they're not holding hands. They don't have their arm around each other. She's trying to talk to him at a loud party.
1: It's a photo from behind.
30: Easy.
1: of the room. It's like they're in the room and,
30: yes.
1: and they're facing away.
30: This is an NFL honors party where it's coaches and reporters and NFL people are talking to each other. There is nothing wrong with this photo. There's nothing wrong with this.
1: But there's something new every day.
30: I understand that. But this specific photo cannot be handed into evidence. Throw this out. Throw this out.
1: Throw it out.
30: Throw this out.
1: All right, TMZ, try harder.
30: Throw this out. Yeah, try harder, TMZ.
1: This isn't going to work. This is just two people.
30: Come on, Harvey Levin. What are you doing?
1: Looking like they're having a conversation at a party.
30: Yeah, what are we doing here?
1: I mean, we're just looking around all over the world. Yeah.
30: This is ridiculous.
1: All over.
2: Mike Vrabel and Diana Russini.
1: Oh, jeez.
30: I'm striking this from the record. I would like to put this as the fifth location, but I don't think I can. I don't think you can you? Look at this picture. Look at this picture. Can you honestly say that there's anything wrong with this?
1: No.
30: They're talking to each other at a party.
1: No. No, now if you had video footage of that.
30: Okay, sure.
1: And okay, so where the placement of her hand, if it lingered, perhaps you could have something.
30: Easy cranberries.
1: If it lingered, perhaps you could have something there. Maybe you could have the start of something.
30: Okay, fine.
1: But yeah, you're right. That's two people
30: just talking
1: at a party where I'm guessing there's loud music trying to have a conversation.
30: It's two people in the NFL talking to each other.
1: Yeah, I don't think there's anything
30: now in context because we know that this is an ongoing thing from years ago. Sure, you can say, okay, maybe something is going on and they're maybe planning a rendezvous later. I'm just saying, allegedly.
1: What are you saying?
30: Allegedly.
1: Sure.
30: But out of context, this is just too, you could put anybody here. You could put any head coach and any reporter, and I would say, okay, they're just talking to each other. Who cares?
1: All right, so that's the update as of right now here on Bleck and Abdallah. Yes, that's it. It doesn't look like much of anything. It does not seem that they signed waivers together to enter said party as a couple. It does not look like that.
30: Now, did they leave together?
1: Who knows? I don't know. I have no idea.
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1: 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That's the report from ESPN. Should he, though? We will break that down coming up next right here on Westwood One Sports.
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9: 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Brothers Win, brotherswin.com. What a weekend. Southern Nevada Sports Hall of Fame. Saw widespread panic at Virgin in the old joint. Mother's Day. My Knicks got a week off. Oh, and I'll get to VGK. I'll get to the Vegas Golden Knights here in the monologue. Welcome in, everybody. Clay's with me, as always. Harry Ruiz at the bottom of the hour. This week is going to be a really good week here on the radio. It's schedule release. We're off on Thursday. Wow. There's Aviators baseball, but the schedule doesn't come out till later in the day. So what I'll do on Thursday is I'll do an exclusive YouTube schedule release show on my YouTube channel at JT the Brick. You cannot miss it because I know more than most when the schedule comes out. Wink, wink. Yeah, I do. So if you've been listening to me for 30 minutes or 30 years, you know you got to be tuned in on schedule release day. So that's coming up on Thursday as we're off the air here. And where we're looking this week is I was talking to Clay before the show about what we're going to be talking about this week. We're really going to just focus on the schedule from a Raiders perspective. I got nothing else. I'm not sitting here guessing who's starting at free safety. Nope, don't do it. Never did it. I don't do that in May. I just don't fill topics because I need to fill topics. I got enough sports to talk about. The schedule takes up a whole week. And the reason why the schedule is important is because of you, the paying customer of the Raiders. And you are paying for season tickets or game tickets. You're traveling to Vegas. If you live in Vegas, you're coming. If you're traveling out of town, you got to budget well. Good luck flying nowadays. Good luck. I booked some airfare for a couple of trips over the weekend with my wife. And it's just like, it's so stupid. Even trying to find a flight anywhere right now for vacation, a family graduation, a wedding, an NFL game. Good luck with that. Start looking. Because by Wednesday night, Thursday, you want to be buying airline tickets as far out as you can. And then the schedule is going to come out and we'll be able to look at it. A couple of things I can tell days in advance. Days in advance is the strength of schedule and the overall schedule is going to be difficult. It's just going to be difficult and you have to deal with it. And that's why the bent noses and the sportsbook directors are going to put the Raiders at 5.5 to 6 for a win total, because on top of playing the AFC West, they play the Buffalo Bills, the AFC champion, not Kansas City Chiefs, New England Patriots. They play the 49ers, the Seahawks, and the Rams. What? Yeah, they do. They do. That's a hard schedule. That's a hard schedule for anybody. I mean, I don't know why we always have a hard schedule. You don't have to teach me. I know what the schedule calendar looks like, playing division, what you play as a last place team, who you have to play. I know all of it. I have a PhD in the Raiders schedule. I really do. I have a PhD. I learned from the best. But this is not going to be pretty. It's going to be a tough schedule. And the home schedule is going to be a monster. And I work on home games at the Torch. And it's going to be tough. I think the Raiders can win more games than expected because they vastly improved their football team. Do you understand how vastly improved this team is with Tyler Linderbaum at center? How vastly improved they are in the secondary with four of the top 10, four of their 10 picks being in the secondary. It's got to be better. And then Quay Walker and N'Kobe Dean, the linebackers coming in from Philly and the Packers, who are better than anybody we have, better than anybody we have. They're on the team now. They're really good. We got a slot nickel corner who's really good from the Buffalo Bills. And I think we're going to have a really good offensive line in the making, because whoever is the backup, whoever is the second string, or the guy who's trying to get to the first string, there's going to be some battles. There's going to be some battles. And I think we already have four of the starters penciled in. I think. I'm not thrilled with all four of them. But I can live with Colt Miller, Tyler Linderbaum, JPJ, and DJ Glaze. I can live with Grant, some of the other. I can live with it. I would not be surprised if the Raiders got an offensive lineman who was cut by a good team just because of salary purposes and better competition. I'd take one of those guys and plug and play them. But the offensive line's going to be better. I think we're going to be a little bit better at wide receiver. I don't know. I like Jalen Naylor. I really do. I think he can play. Jack Besh should be evolving. Somebody better be coaching Dante Thornton now. Somebody better be telling him how to get open. He didn't lose his speed, did he? Dante Thornton Jr. didn't lose the speed he had when he was at Tennessee. He should just be ready to go. So there's a lot of work that's got to be done. The mystery, Clay Baker, of Michael Mayer. The mystery of Michael Mayer. Are we going to leave him in to block like an offensive lineman, or are we going to run some plays to him? If we run some plays to him, Clay, then Michael Mayer all of a sudden could add to the offensive volume of this team. But if we leave him in a block and we just have him there as a body to block off the edge, they're wasting his time. We got to get this guy going.
10: Yeah, that's what I worry about when I see a lot of 12 personnel in Kubiak's system. Because I don't want to see Mayer block anymore. I want to see him being a viable weapon downfield, somebody who could chip and then extend and release, because him against a cornerback is a mismatch in favor of the Raiders.
9: Absolutely. So we need a lot of things to happen here. And I think the team is set. This is pretty much the team we have, which is a much improved team than last year. I don't know how many games they're going to win. I don't predict victories. I hope they win them all. But they brought in a lot of good players. And from the players that I spoke to, and I've spoke to a few of them, been in the building much the last couple of weeks, they're all expected to win. There's no one talking about a rebuild. Nobody. Nobody's talking about 2 years from now. Nobody. They're all in there lifting weights and training to win every game they play. They're not looking at the schedule saying, well, next year, no. No player or coach is doing that. None. Fans are doing it. Pundits are doing it. But no one else is doing it. This is about win now. You're not promised tomorrow. Win now. Show up and be good. So I'm excited about this. I think it's going to be fun to talk about the schedule. As I talk with Clay, I think the really big topics are, could the Raiders get pulled into an international game in Mexico against the Niners? Wouldn't have a problem with that, would you?
10: No, I have no problem with
9: that. Yeah, I have no problem with that.
10: Not at all.
9: If they play in Mexico, it's a home game.
10: Mm-hmm.
9: It's a home game for both the Raiders and the Niners. They got big fan bases for both of them. The Niners got a lot of fans in Mexico, believe me, and the Raiders do too. If they pull me to Paris for New Orleans, I promise you I will be in Paris at a couple of outdoor cafes that I fell in love with the last time I was there. And I will be drinking French wine and I'll be covering the team, and I will do whatever I can to get to Paris, one of the greatest cities in the world. So I'm not looking forward to that or expecting it, but it could happen. And then Clay Baker reminded me there's a dirty little Wednesday night game floating around. Some dirty little Netflix Wednesday game that they can kind of throw us in with the Titans or something as a throwaway game that Netflix would take. Do you think that could happen?
10: Yeah. What if the NFL had this idea of like, let's keep everybody tuned into the NFL beginning on Wednesday before Thanksgiving and you watch it all the way through the weekend. That way we have now real control over your 5-day schedule, but that's a standalone night. Nothing happens on the Wednesday night before Thanksgiving, except for a lot of people getting to a bar near your mom and dad's house and everybody has a big reunion and gets sloshed. So it makes sense. That could be a huge viewership game out of nowhere. But are you parking yourself out at Allegiant Stadium? What if the Raiders get a home game on Wednesday night before Thanksgiving?
9: I would take that all day long.
10: Right?
9: I would take that all day long. You give me Wednesday night, which is the biggest bar night in America before Thanksgiving, where old high school couples that used to date are going to get divorced and rehook up again on that night before Thanksgiving. You throw Raider Nation on the bar and put them at home. I got no problem with that. I would take that. But look, we don't know what's going to happen with the schedule. Some games are going to be leaked. Some games are going to be leaked coming up here. And when they leak them, we'll get into it and we'll figure out the leak games and not the leak games that I'm going to get leaked. I'm talking about the leak games that the NFL is going to leak. And that'll happen Wednesday. And we'll dive into that. So when I look at all of this, this is a good opportunity for Raider fans to come together, have a really good time with schedule release week, and take a shot here on the show. You're on the flagship station of an NFL team. Tell me what game you're traveling to. Tell me what game you're going to me. For me, I'm 1,000% going to the Jet game. 1,000% going to the Jet game. That's the game I want to go to because I got family back east. I get a chance to see them. So I want to go to the Jet game, which should be a win. I want to go there. I want to hang out first time at Peter Dillon's, big Raider bar. I've never been. I want to do that. Phil Villapiano. I love New Orleans. We've had some of my biggest events in New Orleans. If they don't go to Paris, love New Orleans to go to there. And, L.A., I'm not a big fan of SoFi, so I'm not looking to get over to L.A. And then we don't know the preseason schedule. And the preseason schedule is always passionate because I'm involved in the preseason and ready to roll for that. So if you have a prediction on what's going to happen with the Raiders schedule, let it fly. Let it fly. I am looking directly into my camera on YouTube. And I got a message for the Golden Knights. I grabbed my hat tonight, my VGK hat. Everybody listen to me. Wake up. It's time for John Tortorella to do what he did at the Olympics as an assistant coach. Walk into that locker room and stop playing nice guy. Get into the face of some of these veterans. Stop walking around the veterans like you don't want to do it because Bruce Cassidy and the veterans maybe at the end didn't get along. It's time for Torts to explode. Okay, I haven't seen any emotion out of the head coach, who I like. I think he's a good coach. He's won before. It's time for John Tortorella to get angry, get loud, get boisterous, and get in the face of this team. This team is slow. They're tired. They're not exploding out of the neutral zone. They're dumping it in and hoping that they can center a puck. They don't have enough players in front of the net, and they're getting skated out of the building by both Utah and Anaheim. Fortunately, they had so many better players than Anaheim and Utah, they were able to advance. But Anaheim is ready to roll. Fact, not fiction. One of the coaches for the Ducks basically said, Vegas isn't what it used to be. I heard this from someone in the know. I said, what do you mean? Vegas isn't what it used to be. We look from the bench and we see 1,000 to 2,000 empty seats. It was never like that before. Anaheim hired a brass band. They're playing in the concourse. Everybody's standing on their feet. And Anaheim, compared to Vegas, are you nuts? We got to get our fans in the building, and we got to get back to the old days. All right? No EDC music. Play hardcore rock and roll, intense music. Get fans on their feet and get people engaged in the game. Vegas is going to lose out on a month of hockey if they don't beat Anaheim. They're going to lose out on playing Colorado, who we do match up good with. Colorado's got some older guys like we do. We can skate with Colorado. And then the opportunity to play in the Stanley Cup against Carolina and Buffalo. Are you in fear of Carolina and Buffalo? I'm not. We need the Vegas Golden Knights to wake up. I have never seen a team that have so many stars and so many don't show up from game to game. It's like two guys show up. It's either Eichel or Marner. Where's everybody else? Where's everybody else that's getting paid a boatload of money? So this team needs the coach, John Tortorella. Yeah, throw his picture up on my YouTube, please, son. They need John Tortorella to get after it. Okay, no more lightly walking around this team. Get after this team, get in their face, and start yelling and screaming from the bench like Joel Quenneville's doing for the Ducks. I haven't seen Torts yet explode and pop a vein in his neck like he's famous for. It's time to get this team motivated. Game 5 is at home tomorrow. If Vegas loses this game at home, the series is over. They will not win the series if they lose Game 5. I don't see it. Okay, they got to win this game. If they win Game 5, they should be able to win one of the remaining games and get it done. But when the Anaheim Duck coaches are having dinner at Piero's tonight, take it from me, and this is inside information, they are not nervous of the Vegas Golden Knights. This coaching staff, who's going to be eating chicken parm, eggplant, spaghetti at Piero's, is not going to be worried about the Vegas Golden Knights. They have no fear of this Vegas team or fan base. And that's from the inside. 702-365-9200 as we open up the show. Sitting here every week looking for hockey fans in Vegas. It's a freaking joke. It's a joke. I've been on for 30 years in Detroit, 30 years in Denver, 30 years in hockey markets, and every hockey fan lights up my show every time I come on, and I live in Vegas. I got a fistful of 50s. I can't buy a Golden Knight call any day of the week. It's too soft right now. Vegas is too soft right now. The fan base is not tough enough. Wake up this fan base. Get them going. Okay? I don't care about your glittery coat. I don't care about what patch you have on your jersey. Get in the building, slam a couple of beers, get in your seat, and get loud. Get behind this team. You're a hockey town, supposedly. We've already won a cup in this city, and the place is a morgue. It's louder in Salt Lake, and it's louder in Anaheim. Unacceptable behavior. Let's get this thing moving. God, I got more passion right now than half the fan base. And I can't go because I work at nights. Let's go. Let's light a fire under those high-priced Olympians and all-stars. There's no high-priced Olympians and all-stars compared to the when you look at the Mammoth and the Ducks. We have those players here. Mr. Foley paid overpriced for a lot of these players. He overpaid for some of these players to be great and win multiple cups. They got no energy in Anaheim. None? Can't fight for the puck? Getting pushed around? Slow? The Vegas Golden Knights look like they're playing on melted ice, and their skates are melting into the water of the ice. Wake up. Let's go. Let's get this thing moving, man. I like when my teams are in the playoffs. I got the Knicks maybe going to win a title. They're playing that good. I got Vegas. They could go to the Stanley Cup. Do you know how much money is at stake with this Anaheim game for game 5? I'm talking for casinos, bars, taverns, Uber drivers, merchandise, everything. Everything's on the line here. And I just don't feel it. And you know me. You know I know the pulse of this town as good as anybody on the radio ever here. I know when this town's lit up, okay? I know when this town is fired up. I'm feeling none of it. Get going here. That's the monologue. All right. Yeah. My son just said, LFG. Let's go, Dad. He's fired up. He's great. Open lines if you want to get through, 702-365-9200. Mikey in Staten, Italy starts us off first after he went to the Knicks and the Sixers game. What was it like to see that?
11: Well, JT, we got so much to discuss. New York took over where the Sixers play. It was unbelievable. And if JT, could you ever imagine we would get on your other show that game four, we were waiting for the shoe to drop, and they come out and hit every three-point basket known to man. They were shooting it from the Himalayas, and it was going. McBride, all of a sudden, he's Frazier. But, JT, again, we have a little rest. Let's get OG back in. You guys in Vegas, you got me so fired up about your hockey team. But just calm down a second. Stone, who's your most important player, didn't play that game. You know a playoff series doesn't start until somebody loses a home game. It's 2-2. They'll come back, but you're right. You're playing the New York Rangers West. All the Anaheim Ducks or all New York Rangers, they do have to come back. Stone will be back into it. Torts, believe me, Torts is in every one of their faces. You're right, JT. You're a great hockey guy. Anaheim is so much faster than the Vegas Knights that they got to play discipline. They got to finish the checks. They got to punish anybody that comes inside that thing. The Vegas Knights are in okay shape. But JT, let me just ask you a question. They got this quarterback that's going to be in the supplemental draft. You're from Vegas. He got caught gambling as a college player. Yeah. Is anybody like the Jets? Yeah. Do the Jets put up a third-round pick? They have about 15 picks next year's draft. Mm-hmm. Do we take a chance on him? And everybody said he would be the top three quarterback next year in that class. Mm-hmm. Do we take a chance on him? And, JT, one last thing. You'll be sitting with me at the Raider Jet game at that dump, and you're not a New Yorker now because you got the greatest stadium ever. You're going to be sitting in that dump next to me watching the Raiders play the Jets, my friend.
9: Yeah, I'm looking forward to the schedule. No, Mikey, thanks for the call. You don't have to go for a quarterback with a gambling issue. You're in the business of getting Arch Manning. Arch Manning is what you should focus on. There's a couple of quarterbacks. There's going to be three quarterbacks going in the first four picks, five picks of the NFL draft next year, and the Jets will be picking high. The Raider-Jet game is not a barn burner game. That won't be a national game in New Jersey at that dump. But it's a fun place because, you know, Raider fans back east are pretty excited. They're going to get two games this year. They're going to get the Patriots again, and then they're going to get the Jet game. So if you're in Jersey, if you're in upstate New York, you're anywhere. New England, you'll be able to see the Raiders a couple of times as they come out west. Open line, 702-365-9200. See, that was a hockey caller from New York, Staten Island. And he gets it. He's looking for what I want to do. Want to hear from you on this as we get going. Here is Rick in Vegas on the upcoming schedule release. Hello, Rick.
12: Hi, JT. Thanks for taking my call. Mm-hmm. I love your show. It's great.
9: Appreciate it.
12: I had a question about strength of schedule. Mm-hmm. I understood that the NFL always set up schedules based on your previous year's record. And with the Raiders at 3-14, they have a hell of a schedule with Buffalo, New England again, obviously the AFC West, but the LA Rams. How did that happen?
9: Because they're scheduled this year. Because this year they're on the map to play the NFC West. That rotates. They're going to get the AFC West every year. This year it floats to the NFC West, where unfortunately they play the toughest division in football. I think the NFC West is better than the AFC West. And then if you come in last place, when you have your non-conference games or your conference games, you play last place teams across that schedule. So that's the way it plays. We knew we were playing the NFC West for quite some time. It falls that way, and it's unfortunate. But again, I've done this so long, almost going on 30 years. It's the same thing. The schedule release always bothers me for two reasons. The Raiders always seem to have a tough schedule. That never ends. And the big thing about it is I'm usually disappointed with the games they get. Last year I wasn't. They were a bad team, but we had some pretty good games, national games. This year we're a much better team than last year, and my gut doesn't tell me we're going to get national games. They're not going to reward us. But they just rewarded the Giants, Clay. The Giants were just as bad as the Raiders, and they're getting Sunday night football at home to kick off the season, and they were just as bad as the Raiders. I think it's because John Harbaugh, first game with the Giants, number one media market and the rivalry of the Cowboys.
10: Number one media market always wins, and they just couldn't help themselves by finding that little squeak, that little release, so you could just remember of why the NFL owns $25 billion annually. They know how to work that first week.
9: Yep, and look, I was going to say this later on the show, and we'll get to it, that the Cowboys moved the needle. The Cowboys haven't won in a long time. In a long time. I mean, really long. But the Cowboys still have the biggest fan base. They're the most expensive team in the league. They move the ratings the highest when it comes to ratings and revenue. So Dallas is always going to get marquee games. Always. Because if you're NBC, if you're Amazon Prime, if you're Netflix, if you're Fox or CBS, you want the Cowboys. You know you're going to get a good rating, and they're all in the business for ratings. So don't be surprised. And for the Raiders, they don't have, you know, the games this year. Like, do you want to see the Raiders host the Buffalo Bills on Monday Night Football? The Bills come here. I'd love that. Okay, the Bills are clearly better than the Raiders, but the Raiders are vastly improved. Give us that game, Monday Night Football, Bills at Raiders. I would love that. Or how about, you know, the Seahawks? Give me a Monday night game, but they're going to avoid giving the Raiders marquee games until they start winning. Or more importantly, until Mendoza starts playing. And then when they put Mendoza on the field, maybe we see something. Raider Dave in Denver on the week of the schedule. Hello, Dave.
13: Hello, JT. Let's start with the preseason. Since the Raiders in the AFC West is playing the NFC West, our usual culprits that go against preseason are probably not going to happen. Not that it's never happened. I think in Gruden's days, or maybe we played the Rams or Arizona or something like that, actually when we were going to play them in season. But usually if those are the cases, we end up facing Minnesota or Dallas. Yeah. And I think that might be what ends up happening. Now, as far as only the way the schedule plays out for conference, we have 9 away games. Mm-hmm. The AFC has 9 away games this year. So if there is an international game and the Raiders are at home, Mark Davis and the fans in Vegas get screwed. Mm-hmm. They're going to end up only having 7 events at the stadium. I hope that does not happen. You know, on Goodell's list of how they've screwed the Raiders in the past, it's things like going and playing the Jets, and then coming home to play somebody, and then going back to Buffalo instead of those being back-to-back games where the Raiders can actually camp out on the East Coast. So the other thing is about, you know, what are some inside lines on stories? Well, all of Florida would love to see, you know, Mendoza play, right? So I don't know if that would be something that would be scheduled later in the year. You know, if this schedule starts out to be a juggernaut, you can almost bet that Kirk Cousins is going to start. But if it's a patsy schedule to start with Miami and Cleveland and Tennessee, I think it lends about a 30% chance more that Mendoza will end up playing. But you know as well as I do, if there's any bad weather chance or a screwed-up deal with a bye week, man, we always take it in the shorts. But it's always exciting to listen to the schedule, and I applaud you for doing some live stuff on YouTube. I'll be sure to listen.
9: Thank you. We'll be on YouTube live on Thursday, probably around 5 o'clock or so when it officially drops. We'll tell you the details when that comes up. Remember, the home schedule for the Raiders is much more unique and better than the road schedule. The road schedule is a little bit easier because on the road, the Raiders play the Cardinals, the Browns, the Jets, the Saints. The Saint game could be international, and the Niners, which is tough, and that could be international. The home schedule is a beast. Denver, Kansas City, the Chargers, Buffalo, the Rams, the Seahawks. But the Raiders also get the Dolphins and the Titans at home. So when I look at them being on the road so much, they're not going to take a home game away from the Raiders and move it. They can't. They're not. The Raiders have the games that they have there. But the Raiders' home games, they have 8 home games this year. Okay, and when you look at what they're doing on the road with their 9 games, and one of those 9 games could be international, and I have no problem with that. Raiders are a big brand. Raiders want to be seen internationally. Sorry if you don't like it. It's a fact. All these other teams are playing internationally. The Raiders might get a pass this year, but eventually they're going to hit the road again. Good start to the show. Good calls, good energy, good monologue, ready to roll all week. 702-365-9200. Lot to tell you about the weekend, especially the Southern Nevada Sports Hall of Fame that I had a chance to MC, had a really good time there. Mother's Day. Hope you all had a great Mother's Day. Hope you had a great party for your mom if she's still with us. If you're a mom listening, I hope you had a great celebration yesterday. Harry Ruiz, a brand new father, will join us coming up. We'll get what Harry thinks about the potential for international play next on Raiders Radio.
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0: Gino to throw. He's looking down the middle to the end zone. Caught Bowers back in the end zone in tight coverage. Touchdown, Raiders. Brock Bowers was sandwiched between a defender and the end line and hauled it in for a 7-yard touchdown grab. His seventh of the season.
9: JT back with you as we continue on from Lotus Broadcasting Headquarters. We came back with Grimaldi's. Happy Mother's Day to everyone out there. My sons and I yesterday asked my wife, what do you want to do? Mother's Day, it's up to you. She says, I want to spend the day in the pool. It was roasty, and we got Grimaldi's. That's how good it is. No $270 brunch. No running down to the strip. Grimaldi's, the best pizza I've ever had. Harry Ruiz and his lovely bride. She had her first Mother's Day with Harry here with a brand new baby. That had to be exciting, Harry. How are you?
1: Doing great. It was fun doing all the planning. If it's like if it were another birthday, but getting her cool surprises throughout the day for her first Mother's Day. So it was a cool little day that we got to enjoy with our baby girl and my wife.
9: Beautiful. Happy for you. Let's get into the Raiders' schedule concerns. 9 road games, the ability to play internationally, playing the NFC West and the AFC West. This is a daunting schedule ahead of the release.
1: Yeah, and that's something, JT, about the strength of schedule that I was listening to the show before I came on, and the caller that was ahead of me talking about the strength of schedule and how despite having a 3-win record, they still have a strong schedule ahead. It's like, well, you're in a division that's a strong division in the AFC West. Those are 6 games penciled in with teams, two of them that were in the playoffs and the other one that had been in the playoffs for

0: in Mexico, the only way that could be happening if it's the Niner game. And I got people in my chat now from the East Bay freaking out. They want that game in the Bay. Raider fans in Oakland in the Bay Area want that Niner game in Santa Clara. They don't want it out of the country.
1: I got a feeling, JT, if something were going on with the Raiders in Mexico City, I would have heard at least a little bit of noise, and that hasn't been the case. So I have a feeling it is going to stay in the Bay, and I have a feeling that the Raiders, again, won't be playing internationally. The last time they did was back in 2019 when they played in the UK against the Bears. So it's been a while for the Silver and Black that they have played across the U.S. border. I think it's going to stay the same way. I hope it changes, and eventually, JT, there's going to be a year in the NFL with so many international games that every single team is going to play at least one international game. We're still not there yet, and I feel that the Raiders won't be playing one. I know that there's a lot of people in Mexico that wish that were the case. I'll be honest, JT, if they do go back to Mexico, or when they go back to Mexico, I hope it isn't the 49ers. I hope it's a team that you'll be able to invade the stadium and have 80% of Raider Nation, because the Niners, they have a strong base in Mexico as well.
0: Absolutely. Harry Ruiz, the Latino voice of the Silver and Black amongst many jobs, kind enough to join us. I look at the home schedule. The Rams are interesting. Buffalo, you mentioned the Seahawks, but you get the Dolphins that are in a complete rebuild, and the Titans, who I think are very similar to the Raiders. I think the Titans are about the level of the Raiders, but they're vastly improved. So there's not a lot of gimmies. I don't use that term much in the NFL. Anybody can beat anybody, but the Titans and the Dolphin game seem to be the two games that I would say are most winnable, because the Jets, the Browns, the Cardinals, and the Saints are all on the road. So this 6 of 8 at home are about as tough as any home schedule in all of the NFL.
1: I mean, there's 6 teams that were in the postseason. Yeah. There's 6 teams, or well, 5 of the 6 were in the postseason. The Chiefs, they had that Mahomes situation. And I want to mention that. I want to see where the Raiders play Kansas City, hopefully early in the season, because we know that Patrick Mahomes suffered a tough injury to close out the season. I don't think he'll be the Patrick Mahomes that we all know when the season starts. I don't know if he will kick off the season. I know rehab has been well, so that's something I'm paying close attention to. The Raiders and the Chiefs, when does that happen? I know that they've been saving it for the end of the season. As of late, they played usually week 18 in 2022. They play week 16 in 2023. They always keep them for the end. Last season, week 18 once again. So I hope that it's something early in the season. But those home opponents for the season, they're a rough group. Mm-hmm. But, hey, you got to go out and you got to play any given Sunday. And what about the Rams, JT? Mm-hmm. Davante Adams, what kind of welcome will he be getting from Raider Nation in the stands? That's something that'll be very interesting as well, because it'll be his first time playing at Allegiant since he got traded away.
0: Yep, Harry Ruiz, as we wrap it up. Overall here, Harry, how has the content been with Mendoza? Also the Festival of Football that you were at, and then most importantly, the Latino Hall of Fame with Jim Plunkett and Ron Rivera and Ted Hendricks and Anthony Munoz. Those are big events that the Raiders hosted at team headquarters, and a lot of Latino fans really appreciated the content you were able to put together for that.
1: Well, I didn't get an invite to that last one. Hopefully someday in the future I do, but I kept up to date with Paul Gutierrez and all the stuff that Silver and Black Production were putting up. And I'll be honest, JT, when I first found out about the Hispanic Hall of Fame last year during training camp, before it was made public, I was like, why do we have to make a Hispanic Hall of Fame to finally get some guys the recognition that they deserve? That's the way I looked at it. But then I was told, hey, man, this is a little extra that you're putting in their resume that then the Pro Football Hall of Fame might be able to look at and be like, hey, you know what? Let's give this guy or these guys an opportunity, a bigger opportunity to potentially be put into Canton. And I'm like, okay, I'll look at it in the positive way. So that's cool right there. Fernando Mendoza, I posted a video of me buying a jersey at the Raider wow. Image, and it did 100,000 views on social media, on Instagram. And then same thing with him saying LFG on the stage next to you. That did over 100,000 views on social media as well. So Mendoza Mania, Fernando Mania, that was with the Dodgers. So over here, it's Mendoza Mania is running wild right now. And I can't wait to hopefully someday being able to sit down one-on-one with him and get some

0: cool quotes out of him on the Hispanic side of things, because this draft of this player, JC, is huge for the organization, but especially for those Latino fans that, like, for example, me, I wasn't able to grow up watching Jim Plunkett play and Tom Flores coach. Now I finally get another Latino with the team as the quarterback and be like, hey, man, this is a guy that he feels like one of us. Let's rally behind him even stronger, and hopefully he's able to be the one to take us to that next level we've been missing.
1: See you soon, Harry, and schedule releases coming up. I know you'll have a lot of great content for that. Thank you.
0: Absolutely, JT. Have a fantastic rest of your week. Same with my guy, Clay.
1: You got it. There he is, Harry Ruiz. Love him in the Monday slot. We switch off with him and Mark Anderson every other Monday, so we have them here when there's good stories and good news. And you know, the schedule, if you look at where the Raiders could play, my gut says no international games. If it is, it would be Paris or Mexico. And I'd like to see the game against New Orleans in New Orleans. I'd like to see the Santa Clara game in Santa Clara up there, because I think the Raiders, it's the only time a fan base can take over a Niner game. They wouldn't take it over. Niners are very good with their fan base, but it's the only time, only team, not the Cowboys, not the Packers, the only group that can go into Santa Clara with thousands of fans is Raider Nation. They're the fans, the great fans of the Bay Area. So we'll keep an eye on that. That opens up a phone line for you, 702-365-9200. And we'll dive into the NBA playoffs also if we get there. And I'm excited about the Knicks. Oklahoma City looks really tough in general overall. I think they look great. I think that's what's going to be the clash of the Titans. The Knicks are going up against Oklahoma City if it looks the way it looks today. And tonight should be the last Laker game. The last Laker game for LeBron James. That's a huge topic. Here's Brian in Philadelphia. Brian, how are you? Brian, you're Hello? On the radio. Go ahead, please.
2: Hello, JT.
1: Brian,
2: it's Mike in Philly. It's blind Mike in Philly. What's up, man?
1: How you doing, blind Mike? Appreciate you. Go ahead.
2: How you doing, man? How Good. You doing?
1: I'm doing great, Mike.
2: All right.
1: What's on your
2: I went checking about my Sixers, man. You know, the one thing, and I wanted to talk about this because I didn't know, you know, your screener, like, didn't know my name. Anyway, I want to discuss the fact I feel like Josh Harris, Ed, really did us wrong as a Sixers fan base, because I feel like Josh Harris as an owner, okay, like, first of all, when you deal with the loss that we had with the Knicks, you know, congratulations by beating our ass. Okay, you guys were up by, like, what, 30 at halftime? Mm-hmm. I guess it was. Yeah. It was like 20 to 60 or something. Josh Harris doesn't. He reminds me of like the 7-Eleven guys, right? Mm-hmm. That owns a 7-Eleven, and he doesn't know how to deal that they don't have enough Slurpees, right?
1: Okay.
2: So because he deals with the Sixers, the Devils, and you know the Commanders down in Washington. So I feel like his ownership is more.
1: Spread out.
2: When it comes to
1: it's divided and spread out a little bit.
2: And it's really messed up. And, you know, and I really feel messed up. And I feel like Daryl Morey needs to get fired, okay? Because that was disgusting. Disgusting losses by you guys, okay? You guys came into our house and beat us up. And, you know, congratulations on the
1: Thank
2: win.
1: Thank you, Mike. I got to run. We're up against it. I appreciate you. Thanks for listening, as always. We appreciate your time. What the Knicks did to Philly in Game 4 was one of the low moments in sports history in Philadelphia. Their arena was overrun by fans from the road. That the team quit in the third quarter. So they took Maxey and Embiid out in the third quarter. They quit down 30, and the Knicks fans that were there just walked down into the lower empty seats and ran them out of the building. Joel Embiid was taking free throws in his home arena, and the Knicks fans were behind the basket with pictures of him getting dunked on. I've never seen that ever in my life, any city, any time, where you had road fans behind the basket all holding up signs to Joel Embiid as he got dunked on and how he was embarrassed in Game 3. When have you ever seen that? You never saw that before. So Philadelphia is taking a lot of heat. And the worst way you could take heat is when your building gets overrun by opposing fans. Wink, wink. We've been there before. You need your fans in your building even when the going gets rough. All right, we'll wrap up the hour here at the top. Next hour, I'll dive more into the NBA playoffs. What the Lakers need to do tonight. This Laker game tonight could end ugly. I'm talking same way the Knicks were able to blow out Philly. What happens if Oklahoma City's up 25 in the third? Do you let LeBron finish the game? Or do you take LeBron out in the fourth quarter early? And that could be his last game ever in L.A. It could get dicey tonight at Crypto.

0: Steelers, if they want to win this upcoming season, it has to be Aaron Rodgers.
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0: that's,
1: that.
0: That's the only option.
1: 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Aaron Rodgers is coming in there to be a game manager and not turn the ball over.
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13: The Raiders' schedule will drop on Thursday for the upcoming season. We'll get all the information we need to be able to plan for 2026. So real quick, let's go over the lineup for Thursday. You know, the morning tailgate will start us off 7 a.m., getting your silver and black day started the right way. Then we'll take it up north to Reno as the Aviators play the Reno Aces for some day baseball starting at 11. 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
15: Let's go!
16: Walter, you would think that I'm in New York right now instead of Philadelphia. This is absolutely not the way that fans hoping to end the Sixers season. You can see that I am surrounded by Leafs fans.
17: And I love Joel, and I hope he stays. I love the whole team. They did amazing, but it's just heartbreaking. It really is.
18: Wow. Philadelphia fans getting overrun in their NBA building. JT, back with you. That is so embarrassing for Philadelphia because Philadelphia is one of the greatest sports towns ever. If you think of the best sports towns in America, best, it's New York, Boston, Philly. Okay, because they've been the oldest and they've had the most wins and the most teams. You can't argue that. You gotta have Boston, Philly, New York. In those cities, you got all the good cities for fans. LA's good, Dallas, Green Bay's good for the Packers. But when it comes to Philadelphia, Philadelphia is at the top of the list when it comes to history and passion for sports. And literally the Knicks fans rolled in there and bought all their tickets and just humiliated them all. That doesn't happen. If it does, it doesn't happen. That's what should happen in Charlotte. That could happen, you know, in Phoenix. It's not supposed to happen in Philly. And it happened in Philly along the way. And the Knicks were just all over them early in that game. Final call as the Knicks end up beating the Sixers in impressive fashion. They brought their energy, their A game. They were just fantastic from start to finish.
19: It's a franchise record 7th consecutive playoff win. And they have blown out the Philadelphia 76ers by 30 points to complete a clean sweep of Philly. Final score, 144-114.
18: 144-114. What's going on? I mean, how does the team even score that many points? It's incredible to see. If you took the Knicks in the over and for them to cover, you're feeling pretty good. But the big NBA story over the weekend was the elbow by Victor Wembanyama. The breaking news today is he will not be further reprimanded. He will be able to play in game 5, but he was the reason Minnesota won game 4 after this ejection.
20: There's the bat. The puck's out. There's that.
21: Oh.
20: That's a problem for the Spurs.
22: Yeah, that's going to be a flagrant one. That's going to be upgraded.
23: The criteria for a flagrant.
24: There is a possibility that's a 2.
22: Oh, man.
18: Yes, they ended up getting ejected from that game. They had no chance to win. And then the final piece of sound is from Jay Williams from Get Up this morning on Wembanyama having to keep his composure. I mean, you're the best defensive player in the league. You got to be on the court at all times. He let his teammates down.
25: I thought the call was correct. I thought it should have been a flagrant too. I don't think he should miss a game for that. But this is the growth lever that every superstar needs to go through. Remember when Jordan used to get his head beat in by Detroit? Yeah. Like, that's the way you get after a guy like Wemby, who is the most skilled player in the court, but he is still skinny. So you're physical with him. You hit him up, you beat him up, and you get him to react. Isn't the guy that always reacts to the bully the one that gets caught?
26: In sports, yes.
25: And that's what happened to Wemby here.
18: Yeah, that's what happened. He didn't show composure at all. So that was interesting to see. I got shut out the whole hour. I didn't get one Vegas hockey call. Got one from Staten Island. No one in this town. It's probably my biggest failure as a sports talk host in this town is to not be able to get hockey fans in the middle of the day on the big show in this town in the middle of the day. It's a complete failure. I'll take the blame for that. We've got to get... I went off in the monologue on the Golden Knights. Nuts. Crazy. Okay? We're going to have a big game tomorrow night. Hope all our fans are interested in that. When we come back, more on the NFL schedule release. The NBA draft lottery was a big deal. Really big deal overall. And as the Raiders have gone from rookie minicamp coming up to OTAs and going to have the veterans together with the young players, what does that mean? When I talked to Clint Kubiak last week, we had a couple of big interviews last week. Mark Davis, the owner of the Raiders, Clint Kubiak. And when I talked to Coach Kubiak, a lot of it was about competition. different tone than Pete Carroll the year before. I don't think that Clint Kubiak wants to give us much information on the competition. He's really serious right now with building out this roster. There's going to be no fun and games. There's no shooting jump shots. There's no beach balls at the middle of practice. There's none of that. He's going to do a completely different, and hopefully all Raider fans will like something new. Because last year at this time, I liked Pete Carroll. I thought he was going to bring some energy and some excitement. I think he did. He had a lot of energy and excitement. The players didn't react well to the coaching staff. Now the coaches that are here for a reason. Hour number one brought to you by Boyd Gaming. Always bet on black. 10 local casino partners. They're the local casino partner of the Las Vegas Raiders.
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1: I'm sticking right there with the running back room. Ash Gentry, Mike Washington Jr., and Roman Hemby. I think that could be one of the best big three, if not the best big three, in the league when it comes to the running back room. Right? How many times have you heard the Raiders talk about running the ball? John Gruden wanted to run the ball. Josh McDaniels wants to run the ball. Antonio Pierce, we're going to run the ball. Right? Everybody talks about running the ball. Pete Carroll wanted to run the ball. Now, it seems like they're going to have an opportunity to do exactly that. Run the ball.
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6: 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We're off Thursday for Aviators Baseball. I'll do a special YouTube broadcast on the draft, the schedule release. 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Also, we'll have full coverage all day long here on the flagship of the Raiders. Good weekend. Southern Nevada Sports Hall of Fame. I was able to MC that event with Kevin E. Martin. Really good turnout, so some of the best people in town that I know. Saturday night, I went and saw Widespread Panic at the Virgin Casino, the old joint, the theater. That was great. Sunday, Mother's Day, good backyard brick session with Grimaldi's. And a good week this week. Excited about this week. I always get excited for this week because I'm excited for the fans who wait the entire offseason. I mean, these off seasons have been very long the last couple of years. They really much end. The season ends around New Year's Day, and then we don't play again until September. Okay, let me do that for you. January, February, March, April, May, June, July, August. We play football 4 months a year around here. That's it. I mean, we got practice. You want to talk about practice? I want to talk about games. So 8 out of the 12 months, we don't have games. That's not good. Now, if you make the playoffs in January, you might play a game in February. So that's where this organization's got to get to. There's a lot of downtime for the fans, and the fans want to be involved in January and February. And then, of course, we got preseason games in August and training camp in July, which is fine. Love all that. But I want to get to the games here, and the schedule will come out on Thursday. The international games will all be announced on Wednesday. So the Raiders could play in an international game. They could play New Orleans in Paris. I doubt it. Or they could play the Niners in Mexico. And I doubt that too. But it could happen. The Raiders have 9 road games. It's a lot when you look at their schedule coming up and what they're going to be doing here. So when you look at the schedule and what they could be facing, it's pretty daunting. The home schedule will be the Broncos, Chiefs, Chargers, Bills, Dolphins, Rams, Seahawks and Titans. That's the home schedule. It's tough. The road schedule has got Denver, Kansas City, the Chargers, at Arizona, at Cleveland, at New England, at New Orleans, at the Jets, and at the 49ers. So if the Raiders could win a couple of games at home, like if the Raiders could win 4 out of their 8 games at home, follow me here. They split their home games and win 4 out of 8, which is lofty. Because they're going to be the underdogs in pretty much all the games at home, except the Titans and the Dolphins, and we don't know what that number will be. But on the road, if they could beat Arizona, Cleveland, New Orleans, and the Jets and win 4 games, you know, 4 home wins would take you to 8. That'd be a vastly improved season. If you're looking for more wins, where do you see the wins? I mean, of course the Raiders can beat the Seahawks or the Bills. They can. The difference with this team this year is hopefully they're in the second half of these games and they're moving the ball well, and Bowers is having a big game with Genty and we're running the ball well and the offensive line is pass protecting and the Raiders have an opportunity to be in the game in the fourth quarter to win. That's all you want to do. You want to be in the game against these better opponents that are going to be favorites. That's what the Raiders are trying to do. So for this week, I'm on Monday, Tuesday, Wednesday, Friday. All I'd like with the phone calls is what game you're most excited about. What game do you feel like is your must game that you're going to go to? And if you're living outside the market of Vegas, all your games are road games. So is there a home game that you'd make a priority over a road game, home game being at Allegiant? But for me, I think the most exciting game of the year will be Buffalo and Vegas. Because the last time they were here, it was COVID. There were no fans. I was there inside the building. You were not. And we totally want that game to be great. That's going to be something. Absolutely something special. The other game I'm interested in, I like going back home to New York where I'm originally from, the Jet game. The Patriot game's interesting, right? With all the Diana Rossini, Mike Vrabel talk. Another picture released today of them in 2022 at a Super Bowl party. I mean, what is going on? What is going on with this story that never quits? Never quits. I don't know. I tell you, that there seems to be a new picture every day. But I know a lot of Raider fans went to the game last year and were rewarded as the Raiders opened up the season winning in New England. Do they give us that game early in the season when the weather was awful last year? It was pouring rain in that game. But do we play that game earlier or is that a snow game? Oh, and Clay Baker, my favorite topic, the snow games. What games could be in the snow? A lot. You ready for this? The Denver game, these are on the road. Denver, Kansas City could be in the snow. Cleveland could be in the snow in New England. The Jets could be in the snow. Keep an eye on that. Schedule's going to come out when you look at November, December. If we got Denver, Kansas City, and Cleveland on those games, we're packing the warm weather clothes. We're playing outside. Those are cold weather games. The dome teams that are playing. I like fast dome games. So our games are played in Vegas in a dome. And on the road, you know, the Chargers are a dome but open air. The Cardinals have a dome. New Orleans plays in a dome. The Jets and the Niners are outside. So that's something I look at also. I'm guessing there's going to be one Monday night game. I'm guessing. I'd be shocked if we get a Sunday night game. I hope we do. That's the biggest game in sports. I don't know how they give us as the worst team in football with the number one pick a Sunday night game, Clay. Do you see any circumstance where the Raiders are awarded a home Sunday night football game on NBC?
1: Yeah, I could see that because there's been a trend of NBC Sunday night games, even when you think you're at the very lowest. Mm-hmm. But I think NBC likes to spend all weekend here. So I have a feeling you're going to find like a mid-season Mendoza factor game where they feel like this could be an ideal matchup for Mendoza and the Raiders because I think people are desirous to see him and have all week to promote his face on their platform.
6: This wouldn't be for Sunday night because both teams were bad last year, but would you do a fun little game, Mendoza versus Cam Ward, the top two picks?
1: Right.
6: Would that be fun?
1: That's the one.
6: Cam Ward versus Mendoza?
1: Yeah.
6: That's the one?
1: Yeah, that's the one. And you got number one versus number one, and you have the next faces of the league. That's what they always like to do with these pairings. Yeah. Who are the new faces of the leagues coming on board? And now you got that wrapped up right for you.
6: Yep. We want to hear about the schedule release in your mind. What game do you have circled that you have to be on? 702-365-9200. Michael is in Hawaii. Aloha, Michael.
7: Aloha, JT. You know, I'm a Raiders first guy, but I just, would allow me, I'd like to talk Spurs real quick.
6: Mm-hmm. Yeah, go ahead.
7: I've been watching Wemby all year. I've been watching his development, actually, last few years. And, you know, he's just been so impressive. But, you know, I feel like the refs have not really been calling it very good. I've been seeing him getting grabbed, pushed. I saw him get hit in the back of the head. And I know as a former boxer, you get hit in the head, you can snap.
6: Yeah.
7: And so where I'm going with all this is, now that this has happened, is the other team now going to try to incite him to do something like this again to get him out of the game? Or is it now the refs are going to call it more in favor of Wemby to put a stop to these things before it gets to a climax
6: That's a great question. I think what they're going to do is they're going to call it harder. On the other, you know, Wemby is going to get more calls, because they were really hitting him hard. I don't think Wemby will ever throw an elbow again. I mean, he now learned, he didn't even know what an ejection meant. You saw him on the sideline, on the bench, he was asking his teammates, what does that mean? It's almost like he's never heard of an ejection, and now that he was ejected and hurt his team, I don't think it'll happen again.
7: Do you see, let me just ask you this last thing. How did you feel about the elbow he threw? I know you're an old school guy like me, watching Oakley, watching Mason, watching Rodman. Didn't you feel like, you know, it was a little bit justified?
6: No, not an elbow like that. Appreciate the call. No, that's a vicious elbow. That could have broke his jaw. I mean, that could have broke a jaw. That was vicious. I mean, I've seen punches thrown. The worst punch ever in NBA history, the one that broke Tomjanovich's face. I mean, you've seen some bad, bad moments in the NBA with, you know, the clothesline on Kurt Rambis by Kevin McHale. I mean, there's been some ugly plays in the history of this league, but that was up there. Here's the play-by-play of Wemby's elbow going after Naz Reid. This is on NBC. This was an incredible elbow here, man. This was intentional. He looked at the player as he threw the elbow. He knew exactly what he was doing.
8: There's the back. The punch out. There's that. That's a problem for the Spurs.
9: Yeah, that's going to be a flagrant one. That's going to be upgraded.
10: The criteria for a flagrant.
8: There is a possibility that's a two.
9: Oh, man.
6: Yeah, so it was a flagrant two. He was ejected from the game. Mitch Johnson of the Spurs defended Victor Wembanyama because of this. This is his, the coach is protecting the player that got ejected from the game. He's trying to send a message to the refs.
11: They see it. They said, people asked, he got him with the elbow. So obviously when you have a high elbow and you catch somebody, I by no means thought it was intentional. Tough break. So that's all my take on it right now. But in general, I do think it's getting to a point that it's, if the people that are in charge of controlling the game and protecting the physicality of the game don't do that, then at some point he's going to have to protect himself. We've been asking him to do that now for a while. So that call, Naz Reid was okay, and sounded like the call was warranted, but in terms of the game plan of every single team we face since that young man's been in the league, and the physicality that people try to impose on him, and the lack of protection is really disappointing.
6: Yeah, I think that's a coach defending a player, but he's not warranted in protecting the player. You don't, you can't protect a player when he does that. The player got ejected for throwing an elbow that could have broke a jaw. You cannot protect the player that way. You can go to the podium after the game and say, you know, our guy's getting hacked the whole game. We need to do something. But he threw an elbow and was ejected. There's no leg to stand on. And hopefully he never does that again. Hopefully he never, ever does that again. Because when you're not available, you hurt your team. When you get ejected, you're not there to help your team. That's the problem. Here's Robert in Portland. Hello, Robert. What's happening?
12: Yeah, JT. Hey, I think this year's schedule, home schedule, will be interesting, but I want to see the Seattle game. I'm going to go down there and watch that one. And the reason why is I want to see just how Kubiak attacks that team because he knows that Donald, you know, I'm not saying he's not mobile, but with the fact that they have three and four deep now as far as the edges are concerned, I think Crosby, that game he had a couple of years ago in Seattle when, you know, they won that game, and I think you remember it when they ran all over them. I just think it's going to be an interesting game. It, sure, they might lose, but I think that that'll be a telltale game that, you know, Kubiak's going to judge a lot of his defense on, because I know he's an offensive-minded guy, but he knows what I think he needs to throw at those guys in a key game early in the season if they're playing early. If they're playing late, it may not be as interesting. What do you think?
6: It's a really good point you bring up, is how where that game's going to be, because Seattle's not as good as they were as they won the Super Bowl. We're assuming that because they lost some players. It'll be an important game for Kubiak because he'll have the inside intel on all their plays and personnel and what they like to do. They're going to keep the same playbook for Sam Darnold. It's going to be similar to the one we have. And, yeah, you would hope the coaching in that game, gives the Raiders a little bit of advantage for the intel that Kubiak has.
12: Yeah, I just think the core offense is going to be on ball control mm-hmm. this year.
6: Yeah.
12: And the fact that they didn't go out and sign a wide receiver that's, cost too much money like Jennings, I think they're going to do more with Bowers and the tight ends mm-hmm. as well as Naylor, because Naylor, he's not afraid to go across the middle. And that's a key thing in this offense.
6: No, you nailed it. Thanks for the call, Robert. I really enjoyed that phone call. You brought up something that I didn't bring up. The Kubiak game against Seattle, a home game for the Raiders. Where will that be? Where should that game be, Clay? Early, middle, or late? Where should that game be? We don't know, but we're saying, what would be an ideal game to see the world champs in Allegiant Stadium?
1: Yeah, I would love to see that week 8. So maybe you get an idea how well the machine is starting to be run here in Las Vegas. And then you have some tendencies that you've been watching on guys you know very well. I would like a week 8 chance right there.
6: If it's early, imagine if Mendoza doesn't play and Kubiak goes up against his former team without his prized pupil because Cousins is playing. That's an interesting topic, isn't it?
1: Yeah.
6: I would think the Kubiak would want Mendoza to showcase his former employer what he's doing here now.
1: And the reason why I left is so I could be a part of this young man's growth and opportunity.
6: Yeah. God, we don't know what any of the dates are yet. We will know. We will know. We will look at it. And, Vegas, we're hot year-round. We play in a dome. I want to know where the preseason games are, and I want to know when these big, cool, cold weather games are. I grew up in New York where it was constantly cold. I went to college in upstate New York where it was constantly cold. And when I was in Backyard Brick yesterday in the pool, I said to myself, who in their life would ever want to live in the cold again? I mean, if you have to live in the cold for family and the reasons, I get it. You don't want to leave your mom, your family. I get that. But it was 95 degrees yesterday in May. No humidity, no bugs. It was perfect. Loving it. But, going to cold weather cities to watch the Jets or the Browns, imagine being a Brown season ticket holder and you got to go to those games outside in November, December, or Cincinnati. It's never nice. And those fans pay for season tickets. And those are hardcore fans. And Buffalo has a new stadium this year. It'll be open roof, but the field, the fans will be covered. That's probably the best way to do it. Buffalo, you don't want to take the elements away. You don't. You want to play in the cold in Buffalo. That's what their fan base is about. But they have heated seats. They have lamped areas that are covered. So the stadium will open. It'll be an open stadium, but it will cover the field. So if you're sitting in the upper deck, you will not be exposed. And that's a good thing for those fans because you don't want to get rained on. The snow's going to come in, but it's going to melt on the field because the field will be heated. Games are going to look different in Buffalo, really different compared to the way they looked in the past. 702-365-9200. Please like and subscribe to our YouTube channel where Thursday night, my son and I will do an exclusive Thursday night broadcast for the Raiders schedule release. I'll be doing that from home. Don't have a night show that night. I will dive into that schedule with you. Here's Alan in Vegas on 920. Hello, Alan.
13: Hey, JT. Just to answer your question, for me, I want to get to New Orleans this season. Mm-hmm. I want to go to that Saints game. It's always a fun time down there. And well, last time I went, we got shut out. So I want to see a win. And I also want to go back to Boston, New England. I went September last season. I had such a fun time, and I would love to go back and hopefully get another win.
6: Yeah, that'd be a nice trip, too. I have no interest, and thanks for the call, going to New England. I love Boston in the summer. I just went with my wife last July 4th. We went to Boston. My wife never been, and she's traveled a lot more than I have. She traveled in college through Europe. She's traveled pretty extensively. And my wife told me, I've never been to Boston. I said, what? So last summer, 4th of July, we went to Boston. To the Back Bay, and we had a great time. We loved it. The weather was just, we were there for the Boston Pops and the 4th of July. I have no interest in going to Foxborough, Mass. None. There's nothing to do. Nothing to do. It's Foxborough. Unless you're staying in Boston. If you're on a work trip like a Raiders trip and you landed on Saturday and leaving after the game Sunday, there's no benefit. I think the cool place to go now, it's not on the schedule this year, but the coolest place to go is Nashville. That's the place where when they open up their new stadium, Nashville will be fun. And I'd like to see the Raiders play in Buffalo in that new stadium over the next couple of years. When we come back, I'll dive into VGK again in the game tonight. The NBA playoffs with my Knicks winning. And what happened Friday night at the Southern Nevada Sports Hall of Fame? Happy for Mark Davis, who joined us last week on his induction. It's a good night. Saw a lot of cool people. Really proud to be a part of it. Thanks to the Southern Nevada Sports Hall of Fame for including me. It really is an honor, and I love being the MC.
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6: JT back with you as we continue on Raider Nation Radio today. 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So, pretty good weekend out here in Vegas. For those who are not in Vegas, from time to time, I'll tell you a few things that happened here in Sin City, and it was a memorable weekend. So Friday, I got a chance to emcee the Southern Nevada Sports Hall of Fame, and that was in Henderson, Green Valley at Lee's Family Forum. Mark Davis got inducted in, well-deserved. Obviously, the economic impact that he's made in Southern Nevada with the stadium, the Raiders, the world headquarters, but most importantly, the amount of money that Mark has donated as he joined us last week on the air, his philanthropy, that's a big part of his impact so far in Southern Nevada. The best impact will also be down the road winning championships and being with Mark and a lot of people on Friday night. The Raiders had a big presence there, very generous of the Raiders, and their contributions to the Southern Nevada Sports Hall of Fame was great. Got a chance to meet Tim Gergrich, Jerry Tarkanian's assistant, who was just a great man, unbelievable guy. All the running Rebels that showed up there, that was pretty cool to see Stacey Augman and a couple of the other players from that great dynasty type, not dynasty, but championship teams and the run they had with Gerg as he went to the NBA and ended up being one of the best defensive coaches in the NBA. The glove, Gary Payton, was there, and it was great to shake his hand. For Gary Payton to come to that event in regards to his coach who helped him become the defensive player of the year and then a perennial defensive star in the league was pretty impressive. To hear that story in his video. Also, Cliff Finley. Everybody who lives in Vegas knows about Finley Automotive and basically the man behind the family, the leader of the family, got the Legacy Award. That was really cool to see. And hanging out with Ryan Moore was nice. The golfer who might have had one of the greatest, not might have, definitely had one of the greatest amateur golf careers ever in the history of this country. With Tiger Woods, Bobby Jones, anybody. He was that good. He won 5 times on the PGA Tour. He was there with his family and his kids, and he was really humble and a nice guy. So it was a pleasure. Mark Warkentine, who was kind of like the GM of UNLV, he passed on, but his daughter accepted on his behalf. It was a interesting night. And then the kids, the young men and women who got scholarships and were there from Simon Keith and Steve Stallworth. So tremendous night. After that event, it's always cool because Lee Family Forum has a bar. They have a bar. It's a hockey rink, right? It's a hockey arena mainly, but also the Desert Dogs play lacrosse there. They got a big bar and everybody comes up there and it's the who's who of Vegas. It really is one of the cooler rooms that I'm in all year as everybody catches up, undoes their tie, relaxes a bit. And that was fun. And I really enjoyed that. And then Saturday, I went to Virgin Hotels Las Vegas and saw Widespread Panic. We'll talk about a jam band that rocks. That was a lot of fun. Had a great time there. And then on Sunday, Mother's Day, we had a nice day at home with my sons and my wife. And I hope you celebrated Mother's Day. If your mom's still with us, if you got a chance to see her, I hope you had a great time. My mom's in Florida. We were able to FaceTime her. Not able to see her. I'll see her later around the summer when I head back to New York and see my parents there. But I hope you had a great Mother's Day. And then I watched the Knicks and the Golden Knights, the good and the bad. I'll start with the Knicks. Watching the Knicks play now is just incredible. Every time they play a game, they win by 40 or 30 points. They slaughter everybody. I did not see this coming. Everybody on the team is playing their best basketball of their life. That's how you win a championship. So I like the way the Knicks are playing. They're not going to play for a week. They're not going to play for a week as that Detroit-Cleveland series is going to go a minimum of six games, maybe seven. James Harden versus Cade Cunningham, Donovan Mitchell. I think that's going to be absolutely unique to see which team comes out of the East. I think the Knicks, obviously they'd be the road team against Detroit, the home team against Cleveland. I don't care. The way the Knicks are playing now, they could beat anybody, including Oklahoma City, who they would be an underdog against, and maybe they wouldn't beat them, but they're playing at a level now that they can. And then I tuned into the Golden Knights, and that was disappointing. And as I tweeted out after the game and today, they just look slow. They look tired. They're not getting to the puck fast enough. They're not exploding through the neutral zone. They're not getting two-on-ones. They're not very productive on the power play. They finally gave up a power play goal. It's getting dicey here, everybody. Remember, this is a month of hockey that's at stake here. They should have won this series in five games. They're better than Anaheim. Anaheim doesn't have the All-Stars and the Olympians. The Golden Knights are better. Just look at the rosters. But Anaheim has fresher legs, and they figured it out. Joel Quenneville, the head coach, has figured out the Golden Knights. So John Tortorella better put his coaching hat on and get into this team a bit. He better get into this team and light a fire under them because they get a home game. I think whoever wins Game 5 is going to win the series. If the Golden Knights win Game 5, I feel comfortable they'll close it out. But if Anaheim wins Game 5, I just don't think the Golden Knights have enough in the tank to win back-to-back games, and one of them is going to have to be in Anaheim. I've said this all year with this team, this particular team. They have too many stars who take nights off. They have too many really good players at the highest level who disappear in big games. They just don't have a point. You know, you can't count on Eichel and Marner to win every game. Someone on the third or fourth line. Dorothea has been playing reasonably well. I think the defense of Hanifin, McNabb, if you look at the players that they have there, Theodore, someone's got to score from the defensive side. Barbashev attacking the net. And they're getting pushed around, too. I don't understand this. And with Stone not at 100%, it doesn't help not having your leader when you come out onto the ice. If Vegas wins the series, we play in the Western Conference Finals. We get two more weeks of hockey. And if they win, and I think they match up good with Colorado. Again, Colorado's not the fastest team. They're very good. President's Trophy winner. But the Golden Knights match up with everybody now. They have All-Stars and Olympians. Then we'll have another 2 weeks of hockey. It's a month. It's a month of filling up Toshiba Plaza, filling up the beer house, filling up the arena, filling up the Park MGM in New York, New York. The amount of money that affects this economy of everybody coming in and flying in here and buying tickets and hotel rooms is a monster. That's at stake here. And it could all end relatively quickly if they don't get by the Ducks. So I am very concerned about this now because it shouldn't be this difficult, and it's obviously this difficult. The Vegas Golden Knights need to put down the Ducks of Anaheim. They should be able to do it. It would be a massive disappointment if they get knocked out. So for all the fans going to Game 5, get there early, be loud, be intense, be at your best. Make it loud like it is in Montreal. You see these crowds in Montreal and what it looks like? There's not an opposing fan in there, and they're on their feet the whole entire game. We need to see that happen here. I mentioned in the opening monologue, and I'll say it again, earlier today we found out that the first Sunday night football game is going to be the New York Giants hosting the Dallas Cowboys on NBC. The biggest television show in all of TV is Sunday night football. It's not Tracker on CBS. It's not some comedy on NBC. It's Sunday night football. So why'd they choose the Giants after the Giants, a lot of people said, were tanking to lose to the Raiders down the stretch? The Raiders got the number one pick. If the Raiders would have won that game, the Giants would have. Remember, it was the game I lit the torch. Got to throw that up there. I lit the torch for the Giant game. And the Raiders, you know, lose the game. And the Giants now

player to match up against in a big playoff game. And it's a prove-it deal for David Njoku, who I like. I think he's a really good athlete and a good player. He's not as good as Brock Bowers, that's for sure. He doesn't have the career path of Travis Kelce. But that was a very interesting signing to me. As a man, I was looking at, if you look at NFL.com, and you could see all the free agents that are still available, it just looks like John Spytek doesn't want to go out and sign guys one-year deals with aging veteran free agents. I could be wrong. Maybe there's a player that they see up there that they can go out and get. But at this time, I think I'm pretty good playing the young players, right? Are you? You're pretty good playing these young players in the secondary. Four players drafted out of 10 in the secondary. Let's see them play. They wouldn't have played last year under Pete Carroll. They just wouldn't have. Maybe they play a little bit more under Clint Kubiak. And can the Raiders still get a veteran wide receiver? You know, a number one wide receiver. There aren't many out there, but can the Raiders possibly, Juwan Jennings is gone, Deebo Samuel, a type of player that maybe if the price continues to fall, that you look at a player and say, yeah, I would bring that guy in on a one-year deal. Or are you comfortable letting the younger wide receivers develop here for the Raiders so the Raiders can get more out of them? And finally, the NBA draft lottery. That was interesting. I forgot to say that as I watched it on Sunday. Was it before the Knick game? Before the Knick game. And A.J. DeBanza looked like he's going to Washington, the Washington Wizards. And they had the camera on him when Washington got that number one pick. And that young man out of BYU looked like he saw a ghost. His body language was brutal. That was a bad look for the NBA. The number one pick overall, A.J. DeBanza from BYU, is going to Washington. He's the best player with the biggest upside. And that's the one franchise, as I said yesterday on my Sunday show on Mad Dog Sports Radio, out of all the franchises in all four major sports, NFL, MLB, NHL, and the NBA, I think the worst franchise of all major sports combined are the Washington Wizards. It's probably the only franchise I would say it's worth holding out and not signing with. And that says a lot. That's how bad they are. And this young man's got to go there and play there. And it's been a graveyard for every draft pick that goes there. I mean, John Wall was there. He was there, the guy who was there representing the franchise. And they act like he's like Earl Monroe or Wes Unseld. Give me a break there. So tonight, we have two NBA games here, Monday, May 11th. The early one will be the Pistons and the Cavaliers. That'll be at 5 o'clock Pacific time. Cleveland is a 3.5-point favorite. Cleveland gets this game at home. It's a must-win game for Cleveland. I have to win, or they go down 3-1, and Detroit's going to win the series. That's going to be a spirited game. And then the night game will be the Thunder and the Lakers. And as I said, I know I got a lot of Laker fans listening to me here right now at this moment, and I can't buy a Laker call. I think the Laker fans are all checked out. It's done. What are they? 11.5-point favorite. 11.5 in L.A. with LeBron James playing reasonably well. They're a 11.5-point dog, the Lakers. Man, imagine that. The Lakers getting swept at home by a young team. And they're double-digit underdogs. You don't think they got to make some decisions in L.A.? And a lot of people are talking about it. Build the team around Luka. Don't overpay for Austin Reeves. Force LeBron James to have to make a decision to go somewhere else and get some younger players that you can build around with Luka Doncic. This could get really ugly because, remember, Philadelphia got swept yesterday. And in the third quarter of that game, the game was over, and the Knicks fans dominated Philly, and they were going nuts, and Philadelphia was just trashed. Their own players were disappointed about how many Knicks fans came. Fortunately for the Laker fans tonight, there's not a lot of Oklahoma City fans that are going to be at Crypto there, so it'll be Laker fans. But will Laker fans empty out in the fourth quarter? I would stick around because it should be the last game LeBron James ever plays with the Lakers. It should be. Now, LeBron's in control of his contract, and things can happen. But if you're a Laker fan, it might be worth sticking around to see the body language of LeBron when he gets swept tonight. Does he tip his hand to the crowd, or does he leave the bench early like he likes to do? Which you shouldn't. If you get swept, you should shake the other team's hand. Or will LeBron head to the tunnel with about 18 seconds to go and get off the court?

I'm going to be watching that. I'm going to be on tonight on Mad Dog Sports Radio at 8 p.m. If you have Sirius XM, that's channel 82. Thanks again to the M Resort Spa and Casino. Whenever I drive into Henderson, I get off right there on the 15, St. Rose, the two towers. It's staring at you on my way to the Raiders headquarters. The M Resort Spa and Casino, proud partner of the Las Vegas Raiders. 702-365-9200 if you want to get in. It's schedule week, and we're all over it on the flagship of the Silver and Black.

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1: 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And I do wonder if, you know, keeping Aiden O'Connell is just a little hedge on that as well, because that backup quarterback position, one way or another, it becomes an important position.
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15: Herbert gets the shotgun snap. He's looking left. He's sacked from behind by Crosby. Oh, man, did he get around Pipkins in a hurry, and he dropped him for a loss of 7 yards.
16: If you remember Max Crosby and his whole journey going to Baltimore, there's that awkward handshake with the head coach. Mm. He doesn't see the general manager until like 8 hours into his trip. And it's like, this is one of the best players, regardless of position, in the entire football, entire National Football League. So for me, it's Max Crosby. Like, Max Crosby is the one. He's been trying to prove himself ever since he got to Las Vegas. It doesn't matter how many times you block this guy, how many people you put on him, he's going to get to the quarterback. Even when the play is over, he's going to be chippy. He's going to shove your quarterback. He's going to do all the extracurricular. So if there's anybody that has a bigger chip on their shoulder, guys, Max Crosby has always had a chip on his shoulder. That's why he's great, Seth, right? But I think going into this season, the whole trade kind of falling through and then coming back to a team that traded him away, he's sitting in a position where, like, he said this himself, he's like, am I even wanted? There's a lot of people that love you, Max. We love you on this show, and I know the Raider Nation is excited to have you back in the Silver and Black, so I got to go Max Crosby.
17: That's Manti Te'o on Good Morning Football on Mad Max. Max Crosby is dropping tunes, dropping songs, and getting into the rap game, which is good for him. Whatever players want to do in their personal life, as long as it's productive, I'm great with. Everybody has multiple hobbies. Max does a lot of different things, a lot of good things, and Max reached out to me last week, and I'll be the MC for his foundation again. Really excited about that. Coming up later this year, the Max Crosby Foundation, that is doing great things in this community. So the rest of the week, we're going to just anticipate the schedule. We'll have the NBA playoffs, as we mentioned today. LeBron James, I think most likely, is playing his last game tonight for the Lakers. I don't see the Lakers competing or winning this game at all. Luka Doncic has been out a long time. If you listen to Luka here on the amount of times he's been out and not available at this stage of his career, it's kind of alarming.
18: I'm just doing everything I can. Like I said, every day I'm doing stuff I'm supposed to do. Obviously recovering now, working. But I said, doctor said 8 weeks at the beginning of the first MRI. Just going day by day, and I feel better every day.
17: The way I see Luka Doncic, he's not one of LA's own. He's not. Luka Doncic from outside this country who played for Dallas. The Laker fans love him, but he hasn't won over the Lakers yet and their fans. He's not available. The guy's hurt a lot. So this is a massive offseason for Luka. And if I think the Lakers are able to clear out the LeBron money, if they find a way for LeBron, with the money that's owed to him, for LeBron to take less and leave and go back to Cleveland, I think they can build around Luka and Austin Reeves in L.A. For the price that it pays to pay LeBron over $50 million a year, you can get two really good players for that price and another young player, but nowhere near the money, a mid-level exemption. But LeBron's in control, and I think he knows it. One more thing on the schedule release. We saw the Giants in Dallas get the first game on Sunday Night Football. Dan Graziano from ESPN talked about this, and not a surprise overall. I'm a little bit confused about the Giants because they were so bad last year to get one of the coveted spots and a home game. It's not like the Giants are at Dallas. The Giants will host the game at MetLife.
19: This is not my shocked face to hear the news that the Giants and the Cowboys are going to be on NBC to open the season. Mm. NBC loves that game historically and for good reason. I think it's exciting. I think the Cowboys are probably in better position to make a statement week one, because I just don't know at this point, and I don't think the Giants do either, whether Malik Nabers will be back and at full strength for that game. Cam Scadaboo, to D. Wood's point about running the ball, he's coming off of a major injury. And, of course, you have the new coach there and a program that I think we all have high hopes for but may need some time to get up to speed. So, again, no way to know between now and then, like, who else gets hurt. But right now, the way it looks, the Cowboys, I think, would be set up to be the team that would – we'd be sitting there on Monday morning going, ooh, might they have something here.
17: All right, so a couple of things on that. That's a home run ratings game. So they know the ratings are going to be good because it's the Cowboys. And it's opening Sunday night. You'll watch whoever it is. They got a guaranteed rating in that game. That's why they're giving it to the Giants. Tom Brady, as we speak right now, is in New York at the Fox Upfronts. So as Fox goes out and tells their programming, they're showcasing Tom Brady, who was on the sidelines for the Aces ring ceremony. I happen to watch that. I bumped into that on TV over the weekend as Mark Davis Friday night was at the Lees Family Forum for the Southern Nevada Sports Hall of Fame. And then Saturday afternoon, they gave out the rings. It's probably the most impressive ring I've ever seen. Men and women's. It had two rings in one. All the 14-karat white gold and how big it was. I mean, crazy. Really good and generous on what everyone in that organization got. But Tom Brady was there, and now he is in New York for the upfronts. And Fox is very concerned. Fox is there not nowhere near as worth what Netflix is worth and Amazon and Google, that they could lose football down the road. So this is a very important time for Fox. Rupert Murdoch, as he got in front of the president on this topic. And speaking of the president, as we speak right this second, Indiana football is at the White House without Fernando Mendoza. So Mendoza stood up to his word. He's back here with the Raiders, who don't have a practice today from what I understand, but I'm sure he's working and doing something. He didn't think it was a good look or the right time to go to the White House with his commitments here. I have a lot of respect for that. Q's coming up next. His recap of everything that's going on this weekend into this week. And he's in charge of us all here as we get ready for schedule release, which is a big one. Thanks to Harry Ruiz. Thanks to Clay Baker. Thanks for a good Monday show, everybody. We'll be back tomorrow. Tonight I'm on Mad Dog Sports Radio, 8 p.m. Monday and Tuesday night. And Thursday we'll do a special live stream when the schedule comes out. Have a great rest of your day. Thank you.

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1: As I mentioned before, I never root for anyone to fail. Just like Tyree Wilson. He's in New Orleans. I don't root for him to fail. I hope he does great. I don't need to root for people to fail. People are going to fail on their own. You know how many times I've failed? I sure don't need no help. Right? 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Hell, I couldn't even say a name earlier today. 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Go ahead. Hit it one more time.
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8: It's going to take work. You know, obviously, day one, it's going to take everybody being on the same page, communication, you know, laying the foundation of what needs to be done, you know, the direction that we want to head. And ultimately, it takes the guys in the locker room to decide how good we want to be.
9: I don't think it's just investing in me. I think it's investing in the entire team, everybody on the team, whether it's the offensive line position, quarterback position, defense. It just shows a commitment to excellence that the Raiders have. And so I'm ecstatic to be a part of it and to play a small part into it.
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11: And as we come into the show, Unnecessary Roughness here on Raider Nation Radio 920, we come into the sounds of Tyler Linderbaum, big free agent pick acquisition for the Silver and Black at the center position. Of course, Fernando Mendoza as well, talking about chemistry, the investment that the team has made, not only in him, but just in the whole overall product and what they're trying to do moving forward. I think Tyler Linderbaum is probably the most celebrated free agent acquisition in such a long time as a center position. It's not often that the center, the offensive lineman, gets a whole lot of praise when he signs a free agent deal. But obviously he's a big, big acquisition for the Silver and Black. They made him a priority, gave him a lot of money, a boatload of money. We all talked about it leading into free agency. The Raiders did exactly that, made sure that they had him under contract, and then were able to move forward. And part of the reason they've had a very successful offseason is because they were able to acquire Tyler Linderbaum by way of free agency from the Baltimore Ravens. Got a big show lined up for you, as we always do, coming into this Monday. Hopefully everyone had a really good weekend, a Mother's Day weekend. Hopefully you were able to get a little bit of R&R, a little rest and relaxation, I guess is really what I'm trying to say. And, you're ready to rock and roll this week. Obviously, the big deal that's going to drop later on this week on Thursday will be the 2026 NFL schedule release. I know there's been a lot of conversation about that, and we'll have brief conversations about it here today, tomorrow, Wednesday, but we'll go full throttle on the schedule release the day the schedule is actually going to be released. Now, the thing about it is there's so many leaks that are going to come out between now and then. We might have the whole damn schedule in our hand before it actually is 100% released. And we were going to do a show, just go ahead for scheduling purposes and for house cleaning purposes, we were going to do a show on Thursday up until 6 o'clock. That now has been changed. What we're going to do now is we're going to have this fine show that we call Unnecessary Roughness here on Raider Nation Radio 920 come to you live from the Raiders facility from 2 o'clock to 5 o'clock, and we should get our hands on the actual full schedule a few minutes actually before it's released. It's supposed to be released officially at 5 p.m. Pacific time, so we should get it a little bit early. So as we get it early, this show, like I said, will come to you live from the podcast studio there at Raiders HQ, and we'll be able to react to it then. So instead of going an extra hour long, we'll probably get it about, I don't know, a half an hour or so early. So just kind of keep that in your mind. I know that we have been talking about doing an extra hour, but we kind of want to adjust and work with the partners that be, obviously, are the Raiders. So we're just going to go ahead and do that. And, again, we'll continue to remind you about that a few times leading up to Thursday when the actual schedule is released. And it's not a big deal when it comes to, well, what opponents are they going to be playing? We've all known the schedule as far as the opponents for quite a while. We know the games that are going to be away. We know the games that are going to be on the road. We don't know the order. We don't know the bye week. We don't know if any international games are going to be a factor at all. We'll find all that out. And like I said, we'll get a lot of the slow leaks before the actual release, but that's just how it is every year. It's so silly that we have and make such a big deal of the schedule release, and then by the time it actually happens, we have damn near the whole thing in our hands, and we're already talking about it. Well, so-and-so said that these games are going to be played, and I got the first five games, and, well, I got the last four games, and that's just how it is every single year. So just go ahead and buckle up for that, but, of course, we'll react accordingly here on Raider Nation Radio 920, but there's plenty of time between now and then, and we got a lot to get to on today's show. Kirk Morrison, as he joins us each and every Monday, he'll join us from the Raiders broadcast, Tackle for Loss TV, the UFL broadcast. He does that as well, and is always a wealth of knowledge, man. Anytime Kirk Morrison joins the show, I always feel like we come away from that conversation a little bit smarter. So definitely look forward to talking to Kirk as we do, like I said, each and every Monday. We'll do that coming up at 2:30. At 3 o'clock, we'll talk to our good friend Trey Wingo from the Wingo Network, Straight Facts Homie. And he did a show with Field Yates just the other day on YouTube about winners of the offseason. And, well, I think everyone has to admit, regardless if they want to or not, has to admit that the Raiders have had a pretty stinking good offseason. I think that a blind man could see that the Raiders had a good offseason, right? And they really have. Now, you can have a good offseason. It doesn't mean you're going to have a good regular season. It doesn't mean that it's going to translate to actual play on the field. But with that being said, it feels pretty good when you're having a relatively good offseason. Different folks are talking about you and realizing, okay, I see what they're doing. I see the plan that they have in place. And as a matter of fact, one of the things that Trey said on the show he did with Field Yates was, it feels like they have a plan that I understand. And to me, when I heard that, it blew my mind, because how many times have we talked about that? We spent so much time talking about the plan. I just want to know what the plan is. I want to be able to see the plan and understand it without having to ask 1,000 questions. Well, when you hear others, and I feel like that we all pretty much could see what the plan is, but when you hear others on the outside saying the same thing, then you know it's translating the way that it should. So Trey Wingo will join us coming up at 3 o'clock, talk about the offseason, talk about the Raiders, obviously. Talk about a couple other teams that may have won during the offseason. I say that in air quotes. And even some teams that may have lost in the offseason. Again, that doesn't mean that that's what the record's going to look like when you get to the regular season. It's all about what you do on the grass, how healthy you can stay, this, that, and the other. I mean, we all know how it goes with a regular season in the NFL. But he'll join us coming up at 3 o'clock. 4 o'clock, we'll finally get their Steven Jackson conversation in. Had a lot of Big 3 conversation last week as they had their scouting combine out here. It was really cool to be out there, get to talk to Ice Cube, get to talk to Clyde Drexler, get to talk to Nancy Lieberman, and also Steven Jackson. And the only interview that we didn't get in on Thursday or Friday last week was Steven Jackson. So today being a little bit slower, I said, you know what? Boom. There it is. We're going to get that in today. So we'll do that around 4 o'clock. Of course, we'll do football right as well, and we'll hear from you at 702-365-9200. So got a lot to get to. Kirk Morrison at 2:30, Trey Wingo at 3, Steven Jackson, that conversation I had with him late last week, you'll hear around 4 o'clock. And Ari's got winning on the way as well, so we look forward to that. Going to get you hooked up on a Monday because, well, that's just kind of what we do, and we'll go full throttle like we do each and every day. So buckle up, 702-365-9200. Before we jump into the opening drive, we got to hear from our guy E-Rob. Yesterday mattered, of course, because it was Mother's Day. Tomorrow's going to matter, but today does as well. And why is that?
12: Because every day matters. The older you get, the more you start appreciating day in and day out. because you know I can't get that time back. I'm in the business of saying, not if I would have did this or if I would have did that. I'm in the business of now.
11: I'm in the business of now as well. So right now, let's go ahead and jump into the opening drive.
10: 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It's about the recovery.
11: I love the way that Just Win Will has started us off. He got his Ricky Henderson on and led us off already on the text line. And we always do appreciate the feedback, regardless if it's after I throw a topic out there, before I throw a topic out there. Hell, it could be before I even take the airways. Always appreciate the feedback at 702-365-9200. Just Win Will said, have a great show, Q. I know you will execute with shocking effort today in voluminous amounts. LOL. So there you go.
13: Voluminous amounts of information.
11: That's the way to get us started. I'm not mad at that at all. That's a good way to get the tone set for today's show, Unnecessary Roughness, here on Raider Nation Radio 920. Just Win Will. Appreciate the text, my man. Always good to hear from you. So today, and it's so weird, I always say this, man, topics pop up in my head at the most random time. Today I'm at the dentist, which I feel like I've been at the dentist for like the last month. Feels like I can't get away from the dentist. Like they know me. I think, honestly, if you don't mind sidebarring, I think I'm getting hustled here, to be honest. I really am. And this is no disrespect to them, because they're really nice. But it's a brand new dentist office that I've gone to now. And I feel like that they just keep finding stuff that is like, well, you know, you really need to do this. Well, really, you know, it's like when you take your car to the mechanic and it's like you went in for an oil change. Then all of a sudden you got to get like your tires rotated. You got to get, you know, air filter. Oh, well, this is going to go out in a little while. So you need to get this. I feel like that's what I'm in the process of. But because I'm not a dentist, I don't know if that's true or not. So I feel like that they got me on the hustle, but that's okay. Again, I mean, look, if by the time I'm done with all these dentist appointments that I continue to have, if I ain't got $1 million smile, something went wrong. Right? So that's all I know. That's all I know. So if you see me in the streets and you're like, man, Q, something's wrong with your smile, then I know where to go. Then I know I got a problem. So, but yeah. So anyway, so I'm at the dentist this morning again. And, all of a sudden it just kind of like it's kind of cool. They have a TV above you. So when you're like leaning back, you can look up, but they always have like the cooking channel on. So it's not like there's anything that I'm really going to be interested in, but somehow, some way, and I cannot tell you why. And maybe it was just because I was thinking about work while they were doing whatever kind of work they felt like that they needed to do. And it got me thinking of titles, and it got me thinking of summaries, and it got me thinking of like books. And again, I wasn't in a library. I was in a dentist's office, but maybe that's kind of how I felt. Maybe I was as excited to be at the dentist's office as I would be going to the library. I don't know what the case was, but like I said, things pop in my head organically, and I could just be weird. And I can take both of those. I'm all right. You can call me a weirdo, and you can say that things pop in my head organically, and I can appreciate that, and I can embrace it. So what I came up with, if you're writing a book that described your Raiders fandom, like your Raiders fandom, what you've seen, what you've witnessed, not what your pops told you, not what others have told you, but what you've seen, the ride that you've been on with the silver and black, what would your title of that book be? That's part A of the question. Part B is, what are you titling this chapter of Raiders football? So for me, because I've seen really good Raider football. I've also seen really bad. So the good hasn't popped out too often. So when I thought of that, all I could think of is John Gruden and what he called Martavis Bryant when Martavis Bryant was a member of the Silver and Black, when he called him the White Tiger. And he gave the description. You know, the White Tiger is awesome at the zoo, right? You get to, every once in a while when you get to the zoo and the White Tiger pops out, you're like, oh, look, that's awesome. But it don't pop out all the time. So I can call it, or you know how I am, I always go to Bigfoot. I always talk about Bigfoot. But see, Bigfoot, we don't even know if that's real. Like, I know Raiders football, really good Raiders football exists. I do know that, right? I might not have seen it consistently, but I do know that it exists. Bigfoot, I'm still suspect on, right? The only person that's ever told me they've seen Bigfoot is my guy CK from Fresno. And he also said he was driving around Portland. I'll let you tie that all together. I think he may have had a few other things working in, you know, in unison with why he saw Bigfoot cruising around Portland. But if there's one place Bigfoot's going to be, it probably would be in Portland. Just going to go ahead and throw that out there. Low key with the Portland State, so I know all about I know all about Portland and yeah, and the powers that be around there. So I would have said something close to like Bigfoot, but I don't know if Bigfoot's real. Where I do know that really good Raider football exists, and we've seen it. right? We've seen him. I've seen him go to the Super Bowl. I saw him lose the Super Bowl. I saw him go. I've seen him go to the playoffs periodically, right? 2016 was fantastic until it wasn't. 2021 was, whoa, how the hell did that happen? But it did, right? And then there's been a lot of, well, there's some really good games, some really good stretches, and then there's some bad. And that's just the reality of it. So that was the fandom part of me, what I've seen, what I witnessed for myself. Not what I've heard from Raider 66, not what I've heard from others that, you know, have the wealth of knowledge that have been around for many, many moons, right? I mean, look, we got Kirk Morrison coming up at 2:30. I saw him play really well. I saw T. Howard play really well. I used to get excited when that defense was on the field because I was, man, those guys are going to go score. They're going to do something really special. I saw that. I just haven't seen the winning to the point of some people have. Now, the next chapter, and Ari, I think you'll appreciate this. I'm going to take a page out of hip-hop. I'm just going to call it simply the rebirth. The rebirth. That's what I'm calling it because I feel like this Raider football is now being given a new life, given a new opportunity, a lot of brand new with the head coach, brand new with the quarterback that'll eventually take over, brand new with the ideologies of how John Spytek wants to build this team. Like, there's a brand new, so I'm calling it the rebirth. Again, I think that's a real simple answer, but I think it's an adequate answer. I think it fits perfectly. So, again, want to spend some time this afternoon talking about your Raider fandom. You know, like, for example, for me, I could tell you that, you know, the White Tiger is my fandom. But, like, Lil Q hasn't seen it. Lil Q hasn't seen any winning. He doesn't know that winning really exists. He keeps asking me, like, Dad, when's this great Raider football that you talk about? When's it going to happen? Well, hopefully it happens soon. So his answer would definitely be different than mine. I got to witness it. I got to be in the trenches. I got to see when it was really good. I got to be at the Coliseum when we were all riding and talking trash because the Raiders were running folks out the spot. Right? I also was there for Tony Saragusa laying out Rich Gannon, which was awful. Right? But I was there for that. So I seen that. But I haven't, like I said, I haven't seen the winning that a 66 has seen or others have seen. So I just want to have, you know, a little bit of conversation as we start to get closer and closer to, in my opinion, the rebirth of Raiders football. 702-365-9200. That's the text line and the phone lines. Go ahead and start with the Mac. The Mac from way, way back. I actually almost said that myself and said, the Mac is back or Silver and Black is back, but I figured there was too many rhymes there and I'd mess it up somehow. Raider Mac, welcome to the show. What's on your mind?
14: Hey, no problem, Q. I hope you had a good Mother's Day, man. And I just want to say, man, y'all doing a great job. I'm waiting for the schedule. The only complaint I have about this schedule, man, is that people like us that live far away that have to come to Vegas, the longer we wait, the plane tickets high, yeah, and it's just a lot more money the longer you wait. See, a lot of people say, oh, it don't make no difference, but when you live further, them plane tickets go up. But anyway, Q, the team that I would say the book I would wrote was The Slide. That's the first year, the first 20 years or the last 20 years, because we've just been sliding. So I call it the book, The Slide. And the book for this one is Next Gen. Next Gen.
11: Nice.
14: That means next generation. We hopefully we turn this around. So, but I call the book Next Gen. Q, now, the schedule coming out Thursday, and, you know, I've seen all these leaks all week. Mm-hmm. But here's the thing. Here's the thing, Q. It doesn't matter if we open on the road or at home. What we need to do is just be ready for whoever we play like we were last year, but then we got to keep the momentum. And I don't expect a lot of games, primetime games. I mean, we got Mendoza, but I don't think they're going to give us too many primetime games. But I think you will get at least 3 to 4. The one game I do not want to open against is that Wednesday night against Seattle at all. Under no circumstances I want to open against them. And that's the only game I would not open against because it's just too much with getting the rings. Even though teams that usually get the rings and stuff don't play that well, but that's my thing. And Q, I appreciate you and Ari, man. Great job, and I'll let you guys go. But those are my two. Next generation for this start of that, and The Slide for the Raiders after those Super Bowl wins, we just slid. I'll let you go on that, Q.
11: All right, thanks for the call, man. Appreciate you. The slide and next gen, next generation. I'm with that. I'm with that. The good thing about the Seattle game is you won't have to worry about opening it up with the Raiders there, because Seattle, that's actually a game that's going to be in Allegiant Stadium. So they wouldn't have the Seahawks on the road to start the season. They'll end up hosting that one. So you don't have to worry about that. Oh, you're right about ring season, though. I was just at the Aces game on Saturday, and they got their rings, and they got waxed. I mean, it's just one of those things, man. Just something about that celebration, something about getting those rings and getting the whole crowd fired up, and they got waxed. The Phoenix Mercury had their way with them, and then they turned around the next day, went to L.A. and beat up on the Sparks. So, I mean, there's that. But yeah, that's actual and factual when it comes to ring season. Thanks so much for the call, my man. Definitely appreciate you. Let's go from the Mac to Denver and talk to our guy, Raider Dave. Raider Dave, welcome to the show. What's on your mind?
15: Hey there. Well, you asked your question about what the book would be titled. Well, man, I've been around to watch all the great stuff and, of course, nice. Watch all the bad. So I would name it the same name that I've named a book after my golf game. Moments of Brilliance Among Spans of Mediocrity.
11: Nice. Well done. Well done. My golf game's not even that good, so you got one up on me, man. My golf game's not even that good.
15: I really hope that the Raiders do get a favorable start to the year. That, to me, lets the possibility of Mendoza's start be a little bit better, because if it's a juggernaut, man, I just don't see how they throw them against the fire like that unless they're really stout on defense. But, you know, with only two preseason games, basically, what the heck are we going to find out? You know, we'll probably go against Dallas and Minnesota. So I don't know what else is going to happen there, but it's got to be good. It's got to be good in the eyes of somebody who has seen it at the highest level, which is Coach Kubiak. So the Seattle game is going to be fun. I'm going to go there with my son. He's a Seattle fan. But I look forward to this. I just hope they don't get screwed going back and forth to the East Coast in 2 out of 3 weeks, because you know what can happen if Goodell's got his thumb on it.
11: Yeah, it's, you're right about that. Thanks so much for the call. Definitely appreciate you. And yeah, I mean, those are all the nuances of the schedule that, you know, we'll look at, we'll discuss, we'll break down, you know, as we actually get the full thing in our hands. That's why it's going to be a beautiful thing just riding right into the schedule release coming up on Thursday. Like I said, I know everybody's talking about that right now. So I tried to, make sure that we kind of went in a different direction so everything wasn't as repetitive as it can be, especially throughout the course of the week. But yeah, those are always something to pay attention to, especially when you're a West Coast team and there's only a handful of us, obviously, right? Going back and forth, that travel could be massive. And I think Raider Mac brought up a good point about that as well. You know, trying to get plane tickets and trying to get here to Vegas, and especially right now with the way that even plane tickets are going up and fuel costs and everything. And yeah, man, it's not easy, right? To go to games now, to go to a game and take a family, or even take your son or whatever, or your daughter, whatever the case may be. It's not like it used to be, man. It used to be pretty simple. You used to roll up to the Coliseum, walk across the bridge, right? Hustle a ticket. I would get off the BART. I would go up the stairs of the where the bridge was. I would buy some tickets. I would sell some more tickets, and then I'd buy some more tickets before I even got all the way across the bridge. I might have got a bootleg T-shirt while I was at it, and still had some money for snacks. Right now, it's just not that way anymore. Like, everything costs so much money to go to games, no matter what game you're going to, no matter what venue you're going to. It's just not as easy as it used to be. But thanks so much for the calls. Definitely appreciate you. Got a couple texts. Fred said that golf reference was great. It really was. It really was. So I agree with you there, Fred. Let's see. We got KO said, there is the Book of Eli. Now there will be the Book of Fernando. There you go. That's actually, I'm not a big movie guy, but the Book of Eli was actually a really good movie. I did enjoy that one, even though I always felt like it was a little dark. And what I mean, I just mean the lighting in it. I always felt like the movie was a little dark. Maybe it was, I don't know, maybe I was watching a bootleg copy. I don't know. But it just seemed like it was a little dark. But that was a good movie. So shout out to you, KO, on that. I appreciate it. Sir Whiskey Ray said, happy Monday, gentlemen. I'm absolutely loving today's topic. Here I go. My movie title for my Raiders fandom is The Hangover. And here is why. I've honestly felt this was since 2003 Super Bowl, now defeated. It's literally been a long hangover, and I'm itching to get that consistent losing out of my system. As for the upcoming season, I'm going to call it the Autumn Win, The Return. That's it. Simple. And yes, the autumn wind is returning with Mendoza, Kubiak, Spytek leading this charge. Thanks as always, gentlemen. Cheers, Sir Whiskey Ray. There you go. I like that. The hangover for the 2003 Super Bowl loss. And that's a hell of a hangover, isn't it? Anyone has ever had a hangover. Could you imagine that thing lasting that long? That is, but I understand that's exactly what it feels like when it comes to, you know, the Raiders and getting back to obviously that point, and they haven't been able to do that, only visiting the playoffs a couple times since that loss. So yeah, I totally get where you're coming from. I like the autumn wind, the return though. It's almost like the rebirth, right? Simple, simple. So it's like a white pair of Nikes. Simple, clean, right? Easy, easy to digest. I like that. Really good stuff, Sir Whiskey Ray. Definitely appreciate you. Let's see. Miller Raider said, what up, Q? I just turned 48 on Saturday. So pause. Happy birthday. And he said, and I've been a Raider fan since the 80s. If I'm giving this a title, it's going to be the good, the bad, and the ugly. Been some great times, some really bad times, and some years you just wondering what was that. Hopefully the next chapter is called The Comeback, because we did more than ever. Great show. Miller Raider out. Okay. There you go. The good, the bad, the ugly, and also call it The Comeback. Don't call it a comeback. I've been here for years. Huh? There, what you know about that, Ari? What you know about that? You're about to get fired up.
16: No, not that fired up, but yes, I know.
11: You should have got fired up.
16: I'm not going to finish the verse if that's what you were hoping for.
11: I definitely great, didn't. I didn't think you were going to. I didn't think you were.
16: I was
11: jump
16: getting
11: on.
16: There. I was.
11: I didn't think you were going to jump on some lyrics there. I didn't think y'all said I was going to hear you break some lyrics down.
16: You weren't, but you did have me. I was getting close. I'm saying so. You did fire me up there. Good.
11: There you go.
16: Also, real quick, the good, bad, and the ugly was one of my ideas too. So great job there.
11: Miller. Oh, that was yours too.
16: One of yeah. I was just kind of. Okay. I was just kind of messing around here, thinking about stuff. So yeah.
11: Okay. All right. That'll work. I'm not mad at that. David said, possible week one and two, seeing rumors, potential schedule leaks, week one at Broncos, week two, Sunday night versus Chiefs. As I mentioned, you're going to get so many of those throughout the course of the week. Well, like I said, by the time Thursday it comes around 4:30, 5 o'clock, we'll have all 18 weeks and all 17 games. Now, we might not have the right order. You know, there's been times where I have people call into my podcast and they're like, hey, man, I play video games with a guy online, and this is what he said. And to be honest, he was right. He was right. When the Raiders opened up the regular Allegiant Stadium, matter of fact, against the Baltimore Ravens that Monday night, it was the first time that fans were allowed in Allegiant Stadium, right? It was following the COVID year. There literally was a dude that called the voicemail line and said, hey, I play video games online with someone who works for the Raiders. Week one is the Raiders in Baltimore. At Allegiant Stadium, Monday Night Football. And then he also called the Alex Leatherwood pick. So it's not like he was wrong. I'm sure that that person who played video games online does not work with the Raiders anymore, because I was getting information I didn't need to get. And it wasn't because I had some kind of inside plug. It was just because someone got loose on online when they were talking about whatever they were talking about on that video game chat, but it was pretty funny. But that's how things happen. I guarantee someone will call and be like, hey, man, my buddy's baby mama's uncle's nephew told us this, that, and the third. That's just how it always happens. Always happens. But we'll actually get the factual schedule coming up on Thursday. The official release is 5 p.m. Pacific time. But as I mentioned, we'll get our hands on it about 30 minutes or so ahead of time, and we'll be able to break it down here on Raider Nation Radio 920, Unnecessary Roughness. 702-365-9200. You're writing a book to describe your Raiders fandom, what you've seen, what you witnessed. What would that be? What would that title be called? And what are you titling this chapter of Raiders football moving forward? Let us know your thoughts. Kirk Morrison, he joins us next. It's Raider Nation Radio 920.
10: 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It's not about the injury. It's about the recovery. It's JT the Brick.
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12: Fernando Mendoza right there talking about the Raider facility, the history of the team, the alumni, and he's opening up a new chapter of Raiders football and Raiders history. And, you know, hopefully it's a really, really positive chapter of Raider football. And a lot of us have seen not so positive Raider football. We've seen some good. We've seen a lot of bad. But this is a new opportunity, a new day and age with Clint Kubiak, John Spytek, Fernando Mendoza and company leading the charge. So we did throw the question out there to you at 702-365-9200. If you're writing a book to describe your Raiders fandom and your experience, what would the title be? And what would be the title that you have for this new chapter of Raider football? And of course, we'll get to see Fernando Mendoza out there on the grass sooner rather than later. His OTA is coming up on the 18th, but really it gets serious. Mandatory minicamp June 9th through 11th, and then training camp as well. Join us now on the phone lines, as he does each and every Monday, is our guy Kirk Morrison. And Kirk, thanks so much for your time. Do appreciate you. And for you, man, this must be pretty special, man. I mean, you're an Oakland kid, Bishop O'Dowd, get drafted by the team that, you know, you grew up rooting for. Your pops is in the stands. What has this whole ride been for you, man, with the silver and black?
13: You talking about beginning to
10: show now, or what part? Where do you want me to pick up at, Q?
12: Pick up wherever you want, man. I mean, like I said, for you, this has to be pretty special. For me, I saw some good Raider football. I never saw championships being had, but, you know, you lived it. I watched it from the stands. Yeah. You were on the field.
10: Yeah, you know what? I'm glad you asked that, too, because I was having some nostalgia this past week. So this weekend, we have our Silver and Black Gala coming up on Sunday. I'm excited to attend. I couldn't make it last year, but I'm going to go this year. And my wife, hopefully she will be able to attend, but she has to lead a conference next week, so she's not able to go. And so I said, you know what? I'm going to invite my buddy, who is one of the great stories I have to tell you one day. Okay, I'll tell you one day. And it all evolves around this. But so my buddy Logan lives out there in Vegas. We went to college together. He was actually one of our football managers at San Diego State. But me and Logan actually were at the last time the Raiders won a playoff game. Last time the Raiders won a playoff game. And actually, taking a step further, the last time they even won a home playoff game at that. So not just winning a playoff game, but winning a home playoff game. And I was there against the Tennessee Titans, AFC championship game, LL Cool J at halftime rocking, went through the Coliseum just slide. Oh, man, I had a ball that day. But my buddy's coming with me this weekend to the Silver and Black Gala, and you mentioned it, like, just where do I start with my fandom for the Raiders? I kind of go back to that moment. So I witnessed great Raider football. I know what it looked like. You know, I know what some of the greats were. And it was the guys who you remember from your era. You know, it's always fun to talk to people who tell you, like, oh, you know what, man, you were a great linebacker for the Raiders. And that was their era of football, where my era was a little bit different, where I had Mike Jones and Greg Beekert and Bill Romanowski were my guys, and watching Harvey Williams, you know, running back, you know what I mean? Yep. Napoleon Kaufman. Those are the guys who I watch, like being like Eric Allen as my colleague, but yet here I am wanting to be Eric Allen when he was out there on the field in Silver and Black. Like, that's where my fandom really kind of first started. And I think my dad always told me being a Raider fan is not just being a fan, it's a lifestyle. Like, that's how far back I go. Like, being a Raider fan is a lifestyle, because when you walk around and you can see a Dallas Cowboys hat and you're like, oh, that dude's a Cowboys fan. You can see somebody in a Steelers hat. Like, oh, that's cool. Or you see somebody in an Eagles hat, right? Yeah, oh, go Birds. But you see somebody in a Raiders hat, man, don't you stop? Or you give them that head nod and that shake like, hey, okay, I know what time you on. You know what I mean? Yes. Like, you see that Raiders hat, you're like, oh, okay, I know what time you on. I see what you're doing there. So that's the part of my fandom, I think, that I always had. And then, you know, obviously you take it into being a player on the team, now being an analyst. But it goes back all the ways in. I mean, even before they came back to Oakland from Los Angeles, like, my family was always born in it. So

0: to be every single year. You continue to keep it. Look, I promise you. I remember we talked a couple weeks back, and it may be one of the oldest rides ever at Disneyland. But for some reason, I'm still going to get on Small World. I don't care. Like, you know what to expect. You know what's going to happen. It is like the oldest ride, Q, but you know what? Small World is kind of like, you know, like being a Raider fan, in that you go in there and you just go in and you're there to see it. And no matter what, I'm going to come back and I'm going to do it again. And I don't care what it looks like. I'm going to come back and do it again. It's just loyalty, man. That's what I guess I will start my Raider fandom and book about.
1: Nothing wrong with that at all. Nothing wrong with that at all. Great breakdown. Kirk Morrison with us here, Raider Nation Radio 920. So the schedule is going to get released on Thursday, and we won't talk to you.
0: Oh, yeah.
1: We won't talk to you when it happens. But as a player, what was it that was most important for you when you got that schedule in your hand? What'd you look for?
0: Always. Who you open up against, who you end with. So who you start with, who you end with. What are your first four in September? What are your last four of the season? Where's your bye week? Where are you at Thanksgiving and Christmas? That was it. Mm. That's all you wanted to know. and then for a California guy, you know, I had to know where was the call games, right?
1: Yeah.
0: I needed to know where the call games were. But I think, so that was me as a player. You wanted to know these things, right?
1: Right. Mm-hmm.
0: And now as an analyst, I realize what schedule release now means, Q. It means how the NFL feels about you. Everyone's talked great about the Raiders this offseason. It has been, oh, my God. I mean, first of all, happy Mother's Day to all the women out there, all the mothers out there. Hope they had a great Mother's Day. But I promise you, no one got more flowers than mothers besides the Raiders over the last 3 or 4 months. I mean, we've had bouquets being thrown at all the Raider fans. Because why? We've had a great offseason, Q, mm-hmm. and everyone's talking great. But when the schedule comes released, the NFL will tell you how they feel about the Raiders. Meaning that, are they putting the Raiders on national television? Are they in prime time? How many Monday nights? When was the last time we've seen the Raiders on Sunday Night Football? Like, those are the types of things that I want to know, because I always remember this, Q. I remember covering the Rams a couple years ago. You remember when the Rams beat the New Orleans Saints, they go to the Super Bowl. And I believe it was the Patriots had played the Jaguars that day. Oh, no. This is a different Super Bowl. This was, this was the one when the Patriots had played the Jaguars. And the Jaguars, we thought, were going to go to the Super Bowl. And so I thought, oh, my God, the Jaguars have turned a corner. Look, they were in an AFC championship game. Clearly, they're getting the respect of the league. And I remember the NFL gave them, like, 2 primetime games the next year. I was like, wait, this team was in the AFC championship game against the Patriots. There's clearly going to be some respect given. And they gave them, like, 2 or 3 primetime games. So no matter how we feel or what everyone has said, I'll know on Wednesday when the schedule is released how 345 Park Avenue feels about the Raiders, and maybe not how the analysts feel.
1: What do you think the Fernando Mendoza effect will have on the schedule? Like, do you think that they'll try to curve a couple games, thinking, anticipating that he'll be playing?
0: Yeah, I think that the international appeal for Fernando, you know, this was your number one overall pick. This is what we talked about. And a name in Fernando Mendoza, to me, I believe it's something that is international. The Raiders are already an international brand, and depending on where that game sits or is in the schedule, you almost feel like the Raiders are destined for a game in the international series, right? Whether it's against the 49ers in Mexico City or against the New Orleans Saints over in Paris. So I feel like the brand of Fernando Mendoza is ever growing. I mean, literally, I haven't seen so many. I've seen so many commercials with Fernando Mendoza now. The dude is on everything, LinkedIn. You know, he's doing things with ALS and you know, some of the campaigns that he's a part of now. So I'm excited to see where he goes with it, but I'm more excited to see what does the NFL do with this brand. Their number one overall pick. is probably about as buttoned up of a

0: guy that you could ever want. How do you promote that? And so right. does that have a factor for me on how you promote the Raider games? Now, that's one half of it. The other half of it is that Kirk Cousins is not going to give that job away. So what? How does the NFL navigate that situation where you have a guy in Fernando who's there in the waiting, but currently, right now, what we think QB1 for the Raiders is Kirk Cousins?
1: How important do you think it's going to be when the Raiders get their bye? And the reason I ask that is because a lot of times when you make changes, as you know, it happens during that bye week. And so I'm thinking if they slide and transition from Kirk Cousins to Fernando Mendoza, it'll probably be at the bye week, but that's only if it's not too early.
0: It's either the bye week or international game.
1: Yeah.
0: Right?
1: Yeah.
0: Those are the two times that we usually see, right, when a quarterback change usually happens. So I would probably say we'll know more when it comes to those aspects of the schedule. Bye week, but then also if the Raiders are in an international game, will kind of tell us where they are. So you could also look at where they're at the first six games. I mean, you know, I was just talking about – I got a my sister-in-law came by to drop some stuff off for my wife for Mother's Day yesterday. And she was asking, oh, so I seen the Raiders schedule coming out. I know you're excited. And I said, I'm excited, but I already know who we're playing. We just want to get the times. We just want to get the dates. Because now we can do what we do, like what you're talking about, Q. We're going to sit back and we're going to start to think about where things may happen along the schedule. Like for me, we're talking about Fernando. We're talking about the bye week. But also, when's the trade deadline?
1: Right.
0: You know what I mean? That's also a big aspect of it. Who do the Raiders play in the first 3 weeks? You know, I've been clamoring this for a long time, telling people the Raiders have the number one claim when it comes to the waiver wire. Well, that only lasts the first 3 weeks of the season. Who are the Raiders playing in the first 3 weeks of the season as they still try to retool their roster? Their original 53, I can guarantee you right now, will not be the same 53 that you see 3 weeks, 4 weeks down the road. So this is going to be a work in progress with how they build this team, and it'd be interesting to see how does the schedule play out for the Raiders in terms of their opponents early on.
1: We got this question off our text line. This is a really good one from Just Win Will. He said, with the rookie additions in the secondary, what are you looking at as far as the pecking order? And he means, what happens to Chin, D-Cam? Will our new law firm secondary end up starting by midseason? Thanks, Kirk. That's from Just Win Will.
0: Yeah, that's a great question. You just got to go let it happen. Mm-hmm. And that's not a cop-out answer. It's you got to let it happen. And a lot of that was because I was a big fan last year of Nick Emanwori, who was drafted in the second round by the Seattle Seahawks. And when it comes to rookie players, they're going to learn as the season goes along. And so the way this defense will be deployed, you know, I would love to see how they handle, you know, whether it's six DBs on the field, five DBs. Like, the Raiders have so much versatility now because of what they've done in the secondary and the depth that they now have. I don't know if there's a guy in that secondary right now currently. Now, like I said, these rookies are going to have to go out and play, but I think you feel a little more comfortable with what they have now than maybe last year. Last year, we didn't know. I mean, remember.
1: At all.
0: it took me about, 2 weeks to tie you Blue Kelly. What is that? Like, I didn't, you know what I mean? Like, we were going through that. That was your starting cornerback, and nobody even knew his name or how to say his name. It was the kid from Vegas.
1: Right.
0: This year, you're going in there, and the one thing I will say is that jobs will be earned and not given. Okay? That's what I love about this secondary. The jobs will be earned and not given. And that's from top to bottom. Eric Stokes is already, he's locked in. And he's proved that. He showed that with his play. But opposite Eric Stokes and whatever happens in the nickel and then who comes in the dime, I think that Robbie Leonard is going to have some versatility with the number of guys that he'll be able to put back there. And I think that is perfect for where they are. And if everything leads the right way, you kind of want your young players playing at a high level toward the end of the year. But also, too, I think the drafting of these young players does what? Because I know it did it to me as a player, too. rose my level up. So yep. maybe we get a different version of Polo Mao. We get a different version of Jeremy Chinn. And so if those guys are still playing, it's not maybe because the rookies aren't doing well. It's because these veterans have also taken their play up a notch, just how I saw Eric Stokes come over last year. And everyone said, oh, former first-round pick with the Packers, he can't do it. He played like a first-round pick mm-hmm. at times throughout the year last year to earn himself a contract extension. So that's how I look at it. Hopefully that's not a long answer. You're trying to find something out of it. But until I see these guys on the grass, Q, I can't really say. And we'll learn a lot over the next, 3-4 months through training camp that we'll have a better eye on how these guys will be used. But I tell you this, man, I always say at the end of the day, how my coach used to say in college, man, clear the tables, roll the ball out there, and we'll see who comes away with the victory.
1: Yeah, that's the way to do it. That's the way to do it. I love the competition as well, the competition aspect. Just go out there, and they'll decide. You say it all the time. The players will decide who's going to be out there. So
0: yeah, they'll do it. Yeah, that's how yep. it is. Don't even worry about it, people. I think this. Hey, no. Just let them go play. Well, yep. We've got preseason games. We got all kinds. I'm not sure if we have a joint practice set up yet or not. We'll know probably when we get the games. But, yeah, you'll know. There'll be some scenarios and situations where this team – will be able to go out and compete. And I know that's what Clint Kubiak has been preaching.
1: There's no doubt. There's no doubt. Before we let you go, and it's fantastic stuff, you mentioned Caillou Blue Kelly, and nobody really knew how to say his name last year. He was the kid from Vegas. Well, apparently last mm-hmm. week I didn't know how to say this name.
2: Locasal. Locasal. Al Locasal.
0: Oh, man. I laughed all day long, man, because, I go pick my kids up to in the afternoons, and I was listening to the show on the way in to go pick up my kids, and you read a text message,
1: yep.
0: and you were like, Aloka, I don't even know how to, I don't even know, what it is. All right. I'm like, you don't know Aloka Sal? That's OG roots right there. That's how you know how long my fandom has been.
1: Right.
0: Aloka Sal was Al's right hand man, and so. See you. So what happens is, Q, this is what happened when it comes to Polynesian names, too, in the beginning for me. You look at it, and it intimidates you. But when you really look at it and you break it down phonetically, you're like, oh, that's what it is. Like, I was just looking earlier at the guard guard tackle from Miami, Francis Maui Noah. Now, if you look at it, you like, Maui Joa, I don't know. But once you do it phonetically, you hear it once, Maui Noah, and I got it. So that's what happens when you go to a San Diego State with a lot of Polynesian players along my team. I learned a lot from my guy, my Samoan cats, my Usos. So hey, I'm almost fluent, man. So when you better than this, Q, because you go to Hawaii every year. So I'm surprised at you.
1: I'm not working when I'm in Hawaii, man. I'm on chill mode, man. Everyone's name is brother. Hey, brother.
0: Oh man, that's that bring a tear to my eye, man, because I went to college in San Diego State and Junior Seau knew my name, but no matter what, I was always brother. Always, my little brother. San Diego State brother. That's what he used to always call me.
1: I'm telling you. That's everybody's name. Yep. In Hawaii, that is everyone's name. Hey, brother. I'm like,
0: brother.
1: I'm good. But, hey, you know what? I don't mind laughing at myself, Kirk. I don't mind laughing at myself. So, we're going to have a good time. So I got that drop forever now. And so, I'll never get Al Locasal wrong again. I promise you that.
0: Absolutely.
1: I can teach a class.
0: Real OGs know, man. Al Locasal was that guy going along with Al, man. That's OG Raiders right there, man. That was the front. That was the guys in the front leading the team, man.
1: Hey, there you go. Well, now I know. And like I said, I don't mind learning. I don't mind laughing at myself. It's okay, man. We're going to have a good time. That's what we do. Hey, man, what else you working on? I know you got the UFL. What else you working on that we should be on the lookout for?
0: So I finally launched Tackle for Loss YouTube channel.
1: Nice.
0: So it's launched. I'm starting to put out a little bit of content here and there. I put a little behind the scenes from UFL. And then Saturday night, I was up late night because I didn't want my wife to see what I had got her for Mother's Day. So I was up like cutting flowers. And I'm about to go to bed. And I was like, but I'm not tired. I need to do something. Q, I watched 176 runs of Mike Washington Jr.
1: Wow.
0: At Arkansas. Yeah. And hey, I'm excited for this dude now. It was one thing to see him in the pre-draft process. Stars, man, we may have the best duo in the NFL, man. That I'm just keeping it real.
1: Yeah.
0: I like this little duo. I like the duo because I watched some fourth quarter runs. I know you like fourth quarter runs, Q. But
1: there
0: I saw
1: go.
0: Some fourth quarter runs from Mike Washington Jr. And you know what? He fits the scheme a lot better than I thought, man. He's a downhill zone-type runner, and he made some cuts, especially, man, go turn the Texas game on. I know
1: yes.
0: you like that. Go turn
1: yep.
0: the Texas game on.
1: Yep.
0: So that's if you want to know what I'm working on, when I get time, I just turn on some tape, and I just watch tape. So next up on my list would be Keyron Crawford. I'm watching them over now. Now that they're family, okay, I'm watching them differently now. You know what I mean?
1: Yeah.
0: Like before you didn't know, but now he's family now. He's one of us. He's a Raider
1: like
0: for
1: it.
0: Life now.
1: That's awesome. That's awesome. And yeah, Mike Washington Jr., he trucked the Texas defender, man. Just
0: didn't
1: absolutely
0: know, man.
1: Trucked him. Woo! Yeah.
0: Get your kids out the street. What
1: yeah, exactly.
0: Get your kids out the street.
1: Yes, sir. Yes, sir. That's exactly what happened. That is hilarious. And that is your phrase right there. I'm not mad at that at all. Well, really good stuff as always, man. Thanks so much for your knowledge. You know, we definitely appreciate you each and every week.
0: Locasal.
1: Locasal. I got it. There he goes. Al Locasal. I can teach a class now on Al Locasal, thanks to Kirk Morrison. And we can teach a class just on the knowledge that he drops on us each and every week. So we definitely appreciate him and his time. We've got Trey Wingo coming up to kick off hour number two from the Wingo Network. Straight Facts, homie, talking about winners in the offseason. It's like Kirk Morrison said, the Raiders will be getting a lot of flowers. The Raiders will continue to get some more flowers. We'll do it next here on Raider Nation Radio 920.
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19: And it feels like this coaching staff and this scouting staff are aligned that it's going to take some time. But we think we have the number one piece in the control panel, which is our quarterback, and we're going to build this thing up in a very competitive division we play in.
20: It feels like there's a plan that's not just for the next 12 months for the first time in a long time. And if you're Raider fans, that should make you happier than anything else. There seems to be some sort of cognitive, organized process for going forward.
21: It's Unnecessary Roughness, presented by Meineke, doing car care right. Here's your boy Q.
22: As we kick off hour number two of the show, we come into the sounds of Field Yates and Trey Wingo talking about the NFL biggest offseason winners. That was part of the Straight Facts Homie show that Trey Wingo hosts, and talking about the Raiders and them having a plan, which is something that we've actually talked about so many times. We just want to see a plan. And as Trey mentioned, it feels like they have a plan for the first time in a long time. Trey Wingo joins us now here on the phone lines. And Trey, thanks so much for your time. I do appreciate you. I've been talking about the plan for a long time, but it was refreshing to hear you say it felt like that they had a plan, because that's something that's been missing as far as I'm concerned. How important is it that it can actually be seen by multiple people that there is a plan in place with this franchise?
23: Yeah, Q, great to be with you, man. Always a pleasure. And I think that's been the problem, right? That there's always been this, well, let's see if this sticks. Let's throw this up against the wall and see if this sticks. And it does feel like, from an organizational standpoint, top to bottom, that there's something that they're trying to accomplish, and they're going about it in a way that's very different than it has been over the last few years. Whether or not it succeeds is a separate issue.
22: Right.
23: However, it's, you know, like, you look at all the great stable organizations over a grand period of time, whether it was the Colts with Tony Dungy and Bill Polian and Peyton, whether it was the Patriots, not currently, but with Bill Belichick and Tom Brady and Robert Kraft, and these plays, and Andy Reid and the Hunts in Kansas City. There's a plan in place, and Brett Veach, the GM, they trust this process that they will deliver, because it's something that is set in stone. It's embedded in their DNA. And it does feel like the way they've gone about it this offseason, in Vegas with the Raiders, they have an idea of what they want to do, and they're ticking it off one by one.
22: It does. It really does. And even when there's, you know, a stumble along the way, like the Max Crosby situation, it felt like they still handled that one really well. And, oh, by the way, you got your best defender back in the mix now.
23: Yeah. That one may get a little interesting.
22: Okay.
23: He's back. I'm not sure all is well.
22: Okay.
23: On that front. So we'll see. We'll see how that plays out. But listen, if the Raiders are a better team with Max Crosby, there is no question about it. And I think one of the best things that happened to the Raiders this year was that trade falling through. Even though the idea of those draft picks are great, Max is an undeniable talent. I think nobody's really said anything about that, right?
22: Right.
23: It hasn't really been talked about. We haven't heard from Max. Just me reading the tea leaves, if all is well, we would have heard more from Max right now. I think there's some fence mending that needs to happen. If they can make that work, then that's a real bonus for the Raiders. But, you know, you shuffle off one of your best players, and then it falls through, and like, oh, okay, come on back. I'm just not sure it's that easy of a path.
22: Yeah, it's going to be interesting. It's something, Trey, I've been saying, that even if he does get into the regular season, when the trade deadline comes up, you know we're going to have this conversation again.
23: Like, it's, that's exactly right. And you know what? He probably knows that too.
22: Right.
23: And so that's part of his process. Like, okay, am I selling out for all this when I know that what happened and almost happened with Baltimore, it could happen again in 5 or 6 months.
22: Right. Exactly. Trey Wingo's with us here, Raider Nation Radio 920. Now, as I was checking out the video that you and Field Yates did on Straight Facts Homie YouTube, you're talking about the winners in the offseason. How it's so difficult to translate the winning in the offseason to winning in the regular season. How does the organization go about doing that?
23: Well, it's a great point. And, you know, my longtime colleague at ESPN, Lewis Riddick, had a great line, which I use all the time, and I give him full credit for it. You don't win a trade or a draft pick until you win because of that trade or because of that draft pick, right? So we can have all these things that work out and that we believe are the right moves, but if they don't work, it doesn't matter. Mm-hmm. This is a zero-sum game. Somebody wins and somebody loses, right. And that's the way it is. You can have the best of intentions and think this should have worked out, but it didn't. And if it didn't work out, as good as you thought it was logistically and philosophically from an organizational standpoint, if it didn't work out, you have to say, well, it's great to have these things that are highly praised, but as the Zen philosopher says, we'll see. And that's the only way you can approach this.
0: Yeah, that's it. That really is. I mean, I've been saying that, cautioning it. Everything looks good right now in the offseason, but they've got to translate that into, the actual field play, what they do during training camp, preseason, and obviously the regular season. And obviously Fernando Mendoza is going to play a big role, but at least the plan feels like it's not for Kirk Cousins to start right away. How smart do you think it is for the Raiders to ease the quarterback into actual play?
23: We're talking about a guy who's, he's been around a few years in college football. So plus he's a big body. Like the thing that you see all these younger guys come out and some of them are slender and that leads you to have concerns. Well, Fernando is not a younger guy and he's for lack of a better term, he's thick. You know what I mean?
0: Right. Yeah.
23: He's got musculature. He took a couple of big hits in that national championship game and still found a way to deliver. By the way, side note, I love the fact that his first press conference as a Raider, he dropped an F-bomb. It's like, well, never heard that at Indiana. He's fitting in with the culture perfectly. I don't think they're going to ease him in. To me, the Tyler Linderbaum signing in free agency, making him the highest paid center in football by a wide margin over Creed Humphrey. And I'm sure Creed's agents are like, hey, Brett Veach, we need to talk. Mm-hmm. That tells me, just from my perspective, that guy's going from day one. Like, you don't bring in somebody like that without the idea that this is our protector, for lack of a better term. The cerebral center of the offensive line that's going to make all the blocking calls and all that kind of stuff and know where to make sure everybody goes to help a young quarterback. The signing of Tyler Linderbaum in free agency to me and what they paid him tells me that we are full go with Fernando Mendoza day one.
0: I can see that. I can see that. I think they're going to have to battle that out in training camp and see what it looks like, especially if the offensive line. That's my biggest thing is, like, how much does the offensive line come together? If they can protect them, I don't see why not. But I know that zone blocking scheme is something that hasn't been very effective for the Raiders. They haven't picked it up very easy in years past. That's all. So.
23: Yeah, that's no question.
0: That'll be a question to see how quickly they could pick that up. Again, Trey Wingo is with us here, Raider Nation Radio 920. Now, the schedule is dropping on Thursday. Everyone gets all hyped up about the schedule. Normally, I just kind of wait till it drops and it's like, all right, that's cool. But with the Fernando Mendoza situation, I'm really interested in the bye week, just in case he doesn't start week one.
23: Right.
0: Maybe that's when they make the transition. When you look at the schedule and it releases, what are you looking for? What are you looking at?
23: Honestly, I've hosted that show for years at ESPN. The NFL is telling you, like, the news just dropped today that the information leaked today that the Cowboys are hosting having the Eagles on Thanksgiving Day. Mm-hmm. We know where the season is going to start in Australia on a Wednesday instead of a Thursday. The schedule release is really just another way for the NFL to say, look at us.
0: Yep.
23: Talk about us. Aren't we great? You basically know where everybody's playing. I agree with you. I think the only thing people that really matters when you look at the schedule now, because so much of the schedule has already been dripped out there, which is what the NFL does better than anybody. They just feed you a little hip. Mm-hmm. Give me a little taste of the good stuff until I can get there. the only thing that matters is, do we have international games and when's the bye? And I think that's it. You always want the latest bye possible. I firmly believe that. The longer you can go in the season before your bye, I think the better your chances are of being a really good team down the stretch. So I think that's the first most important thing. And the second thing is, are we playing international games? And, you know, the NFL has done such a good job of dropping, hey, we're doing this in Germany. We're doing this in Australia. We're doing this in Brazil again. We're doing this over here in London. So all of that stuff's kind of already out there. So it really is, when's our bye? I think right. That's the thing that most people care about. And, you know, how many road games do I have in a row? Like, do I have a four-game stretch where I'm not at home? And I think that's really the value of the schedule release is, do I have a stretch where I will be out of, we will be out of pocket as players and coaches for 4 or 5 weeks in a row?
22: Do you anticipate the Raiders getting more primetime games because of Fernando Mendoza, or do you think that might come in year two?
23: I think that's more likely to come if he does well in year one. You're right. I think that it's a wait and see approach. Like I think the Chiefs are thrilled that they missed the playoffs this past year. You know, it was a couple of years ago. They played every day of the week except Tuesday.
22: Yeah.
23: You know, and it was like, really? Can we not do that anymore? So I think it's really good if you don't have a bleep ton, for lack of a better term, of primetime games, because it messes with your schedule. All these people, these coaches and players are creatures of habit, right? Mm-hmm. And I think that it's more likely if Fernando does well for them to be featured in more primetime games year two as opposed to year one, where they're like, well, let's see how this plays out.
22: Right, no doubt. Trey Wingo with us here, Raider Nation Radio 920. I know one of the guys that always is being talked about is Aaron Rodgers, and he's still not in Pittsburgh.
23: Oh my God!
22: Exactly. What is he waiting for this time?
23: I don't know. Just to us to talk about it some more. I mean, let's be honest about this, okay? First of all, he said, you know, I think in March. Well, I won't drag it out like last year. Well, it was mid June when he made a decision. It's mid May. This just in. He's dragged it out. So let's call it like it is. The other thing that's really interesting to me in the Aaron Rodgers situation is what the Steelers did a week or so ago, where they took the UFA tender, the unrestricted free agent tender, and put it on him. First of all, the idea that exists, that the NFLPA allows that to happen, I find fascinating. Guy's played 20 plus years in the league, and now suddenly he's not an unrestricted free agent because of this rarely used tender that can tie him to the Pittsburgh Steelers if he's not signed by anybody else before July 22nd or the first day of training camp, whichever comes first. That sucks if you're a player.
22: Right.
23: Like, I don't know why the NFLPA let that happen, but to me, that basically is the Steelers freezing him out. They basically are like, I'm sure Aaron at one point was like, let me just see how this summer goes and see if some really good team has an injury, or, you know, maybe Patrick Mahomes isn't coming back from that ACL like we thought, and maybe I can swoop in and go someplace like that. Well, that's off the table. They have eliminated that. You're either signing with somebody before whatever the date is, and then after that date, you are locked into the Steelers for $15 million. So the Steelers basically, by doing that, were like, they sort of cut down Aaron's options. And, you know, Aaron's off doing whatever he's doing. And I believe that eventually they'll come together in Pittsburgh. But, you know, this is going to be a really weird year for the Steelers.
22: It is.
23: I mean, you look at who they hired as coach. And I think Mike McCarthy is a great coach. I want to be clear about that. I think the way we look at Mike McCarthy should be the same way we look at Sean Payton. Look at their resumes. They're almost identical. But the Steelers have always hired – In the era of the Steelers being the Steelers from 1970 on, Chuck Knoll, young defensive head coach. Bill Cowher, young defensive head coach. Mike Tomlin, young defensive head coach. Mike McCarthy, older coach, still very good and active, has a lot of years left. Older coach, offensive minded. Is that about this year? Or is that about next year?
22: Right.
23: Right? Because next year's draft is a quarterback target rich draft. I think the Steelers are trying to get – they'll never say this publicly because you can't sell this in Pittsburgh where you won six Lombardis. They're just trying to get through this year and see what happens. Because next year, the worst thing for the Steelers is to be just good enough to make the playoffs and lose another first-round playoff game. That would be a disaster for the Steelers organization. They need a reset. They need a reload, and they need to get one of these guys, whether it's Arch Manning, Dante Moore – all the other quarterbacks that are going to be available in the 2027 draft. That would be the best thing ever. But you can't say that because you can't sell it to the Yinzers in Western Pennsylvania, because they are dyed to the wool with the Steelers every Sunday, Thursday, Monday, Saturday, whenever they're playing, it's a thing. So I don't know what the plan is. And this whole Aaron Rodgers thing, I think, is really fascinating. Do they really want him? Or they're like, okay, come on, and we'll figure this out, and then see you later. Because the whole Mike McCarthy, Aaron Rodgers thing didn't end well in Green Bay. And they can say whatever they want now. We've mended the fences. The bleep was real when it happened in Green Bay. It was real.
0: Yes, it was. Yes, it was. I've been saying that for a while, and I don't understand that whole, you know, that tag, that tender that you were talking about, because it's hardly ever used, and it blew my mind when they used it. So I knew something was going on then. Just obviously don't know what in the world is going on, but the Steelers, like you said, they're always on the outside looking in of that spot to put themselves in position to go get that quarterback next year. Yeah. They definitely want to get their guy. Well, good stuff as always, Trey. What else are you working on, my man, that we should be on the lookout for?
23: Yeah, Q, thanks. We got the, you know, we got the Trey Wingo Network and, on, audio podcasts, and we got the Trey Wingo and Trey Wingo Golf YouTube pages. We do a live golf show every Tuesday, 4 o'clock Eastern, streaming on YouTube and X. We got a bunch of great football guests coming up. Albert Breer is going to join us next week.
0: Nice.
23: We got some great stuff to talk about. So we're just wherever you can, ever consume your podcast, just check it out, whether it's on the YouTube or Apple, Spotify, Amazon, just search the Wingo Network and Trey Wingo and we'll pop up.
0: You know, the funny thing is I was checking out a video on your Twitter account and it was the one of the golfer. You're like, I could honestly say I've never seen this or I've never done this. It was it was so bizarre, Trey. I've never seen nothing like that. That was wild.
23: Sung J.M., front of the bunker on 16 and 2, blasted it out, hit the grandstand. That grandstand wasn't there. That thing's going another 50 yards.
0: Yep.
23: Instead, it bounces off the grandstand and bounces right back into the bunker in front of him, and he had to do it all over again. Freaking hilarious.
0: Yes, it was. And I was right there with you. I'd never seen anything like that either. So there you go. You learned something if you check out your Twitter and check out your Straight Facts homie and the Wingo Network as well. Good stuff as always, Trey. Thanks so much, my man.
23: Q, always good to talk to you, man. Be well.
0: Yes, we'll do. Appreciate you. Good stuff right there from Trey Wingo. As always, I did want to pass this along real quick. And of course, you do want to hear from you at 702-365-9200. The Raiders have made a roster move. They signed linebacker Cameron McGrone. They just put out the email saying that he was originally drafted by the Patriots in the fifth round of the 2021 NFL draft and has played 27 career games, totaled 4 tackles, and 9 special team stops between his time with the Patriots, the Colts, and the Cleveland Browns. And in a corresponding move, the Raiders have waived wide receiver Brendan Rice. So Jerry Rice's son has now been waived by the Silver and Black, and in comes Cameron McGrone. So there you go. Just, again, minor moves, and that's what's going to be happening between now and OTAs and, of course, you know, mandatory mini camp and training camp, the preseason. Like, there's a lot of little tweaks that is going to happen here and there in between now and the regular season. And as Kirk Morrison pointed out in the first hour, you know, the Raiders own the rights to the number one waiver wire pick, right, the first 3 weeks. And so there's going to be a lot of adjustments. Just because you make the final 53-man roster doesn't mean that you made the final 53-man roster, right? I mean, because it's going to be adjusted so many times along the way. But many thanks to Trey Wingo, and again, he's got a really good YouTube, just Straight Facts homie that he put out earlier, and that's when we were referencing a little while ago when it came to the NFL's biggest offseason winners. Field Yates was on that from ESPN as well, and they did identify the Raiders as one of the offseason winners. Matter of fact, when we do football right, Ari, let's go ahead and plan this right now. Around 4:30-ish, we'll do football right, and we'll let you hear exactly what Field Yates and Trey Wingo had to say about the Raiders in the offseason. That's a good way to do football right. We'll do that coming up at 4:30. But now we do want to hear from you at 702-365-9200. And let's go ahead and talk to our guy. He's not Uncle Mitch. He's Money Mitch. Money Mitch in New Jersey. Welcome to the show. What's on your mind?
1: How are you, Q? All right. Hope you guys had a good weekend.
0: Absolutely. How about you, brother?
1: That's pretty good. Grandchildren, they give me the works. It's okay. Before we get to the NBA and the draft, how about for the Raiders? The boys are back. We're back, baby. I think they're definitely win more than 3 games. Our youngsters from last year, some of them are surprised and getting up there, and I think we drafted a few good rookies. 3 starters besides Fernando, you say. I hope so. and we see more of Tonka and JJ. And with the Lakers, I'm sorry, Mrs. Myers, Q's mom, but I think I'll be playing taps today. We're playing tabs. Maybe I should have told Ori to play tabs as they came in or as I'm leaving the show. But I think my boy LeBron can't do it himself. Second best player ever to Will Chamberlain. He can't do it himself. DeAndre Ayton can't. You never know what you get with him. He's like a box of chocolates. And Austin Reaves is not a max guy. He's not a max guy. And they're missing Luka.
22: And yeah, you think?
1: Yesterday,
22: that's a big deal. Luka's a big deal.
1: For his offense, he doesn't play any defense.
22: No.
1: He's more like a minor duo at times, many times. For guys, kind of success, you know what they should do? Put Luka at small forward, wing, but he's not fast enough. See, he's 6'7". Austin can play the point, and then you have to get then they have to replace LeBron. They need some work. They need a bench, too. Clippers
22: sound like they need Jesus, my man. Sound like they need Jesus.
1: Yeah, Festivus Miracle. And you got to say Washington with Trae Young, Anthony Davis, Hall of Famer. I don't know why I thought that was kind of a balanced trade. But Anthony's going to be Hall of Famer. And then again, they've been having some good draft picks the last 3 years. This tanking, they should just have one ping pong ball for every player, every team that's not in the playoffs. Wouldn't that be better instead of all these percentages? I know they're going to change next year, but it's paying off. And Utah, too. Utah right now has 6 first round picks in their draft on their team the last 2 years. I bet those 2 teams will make the playoffs. But you guys got yourself a basketball team so that we can talk basketball. And baseball is down the road.
22: All right.
1: I mean, crickets, I know. If you don't have anything nice to say, like my mom says, I hope you had a good Mother's Day yesterday. You too, Ari. Hope it was good. Mom always says, you don't have anything nice to say. And nobody's lazy here. All right. Have a good one.
22: See you, my man. Money Mitch right there. And I got a basketball team. It's the Warriors, and they got their head coach back for the next 2 years. What does that mean? What does that mean? I don't know. They got to make some additions. They're about as bad shape as the Lakers are in, right? They've got a couple stars, but, you know, they're not really in a position to go and win a championship anytime soon. So they've got to make some moves. Obviously, Giannis is going to be someone that everyone's paying attention to, see where he ends up, because I don't believe he'll be in Milwaukee next year. I don't think anyone thinks he'll be in Milwaukee. Luka's just not available. He's always banged up. So it don't really matter what position the Lakers have been. He's always banged up. And good luck, you know, trying to get him out there and being available. But they needed him, sure, against OKC. And I do believe that the Lakers season will probably come to an end coming up this evening. But, you know, even if it doesn't, all right, what is there, one more game? The next question is, where is LeBron playing in 2027? That'll be, or 2026, 27. That'll be the big question, not really about them extending this season. So, Money Mitch, thanks so much for the call. I do appreciate you. The boys are back. That's a nice little title. So if you're writing a book that described your Raider fandom, an experience, what would that title be? And now if you're writing a title for this chapter, the new chapter of Raiders football, what would you call it? Let's go out to Colorado and talk to our guy, Marvin the Martian. Marvin the Martian, welcome to the show. What's on your mind?
2: Brother Q, you got it right this time.
22: There you go. I was a big Marvin Martian fan back in the day. I was a big fan of the Looney Tune character.
2: Yeah. All right, brother. Look, fan since 83, man. I've seen so many ups and downs, not even funny. But I'm going to say it like this. If I had to explain it, the title of the book would be Groundhog Day Part 2, brother. I don't know if you've ever seen the movie, but that was the madness over and over and over and over again.
22: Yeah, but no, I haven't seen that movie, but I know what it is. I do know all about it, so yeah, that's a good description.
2: I will say this, man. This is the first time I've had hope in this team for the longest time. Everything just seems to be, you know, falling in place just at the right time. The coaches, the attitude, just everything seems to be working in our favor. I hope it carries out into the season. And the new title would be that song by AC/DC, brother, Back in Black. Because that's nice. Who we are, brother. We're back in black, sir.
22: I like it. That'll work. That's really, really good stuff, man. It's good to hear from you. I appreciate you.
2: Brother Q, you have a great night. God bless.
22: All right, man. You do the same. Really good stuff right there. Marvin the Martian from Colorado. Yeah, I was a big Marvin Martian fan back in the day. Looney Tunes. What he used to say, that we're trying to take over the world. Was that him or was that Pinky in the Brain?
3: No, that, I think, well, I get both.
22: I think that was Pinky. I think that was Pinky and Marvin the Brain.
3: Marvin was, I claim this planet in the name of Mars or something.
22: Yeah, no, he was a G though. Marvin the Martian was a G. That was back in like the Space Jam days and everything. I used to have, I don't know why, but I had multiple like Marvin the Martian characters like on my desk for some reason. I don't know, man. I'm a turtle guy and a Marvin the Martian.
3: You're out of this
22: you
3: world.
22: Figure it out. Exactly. Yeah, maybe I really am a weirdo. That's what it is, but I like it. So yeah, that's really cool. And then Pinky and the Brain was kind of cool back in the day too.
3: And that was what are you doing, or what are your something like, what do you have planned today?
22: Trying to take same thing over. We try to do every day.
3: There you go.
22: Take over the world or whatever. Yeah, so there you go. Man, we are juveniles here on this fine show we call Unnecessary Roughness here on Radio Nation Radio 920. Robin Oakland said, I respectfully disagree with Trey. Resetting the market with Tyler means he'll be a starter and a leader on the offensive line that may take several weeks to gel. I don't think it necessarily means Fernando's a day one starter. Any one of our quarterbacks will need improved pass protection, but in my opinion, getting the run game going early in the season is priority number one. That's Robin Oakland. I like that. That's good stuff. That's one disagreement with Trey. Also, Barry from Baltimore. I don't know, man. I'm gonna have to disagree with Wingo with his Max comments. Max's action since the trade was sent back says the opposite from what Wingo said. Max has been showing support of the team on social media, his podcast, even calling the Texans to draft picks and welcoming them to the Raiders. He wasn't doing anything close to that before the trade went down and him wanting out. I could be wrong, though. Who knows? That's good. I think there's a lot of validity to that, what you're saying, Barry. And, you know, the only problem is, as I mentioned to Trey, what's going to happen is that conversation is going to pop back up. Like, it's all good right now, but when the season starts, that's going to be one of the storylines, right? And Kirk Morrison pointed out, when's the trade deadline? It's usually, late October now, right before, the first week of November? I think it was, what week was that? Not six, was it seven? Something like that. I think it was around week seven. It
3: says November 4th in 2025.
22: There you go. There you go. That was last year, November 4th, 2025?
3: Correct.
22: Okay, there you go. So, yeah, so right around there, right around the beginning of November. But that conversation is going to pop up. And it's going to pop up regardless of what the Raiders' record is. The Raiders could have a winning record right now, and some team is going to come calling because they think that Max will put them over the top. Or there'll be a conversation saying, who's calling the Raiders about Max Crosby? Could he be on the move before the trade deadline? If the Raiders are fully committed to this rebuild like they are, they're going to want more assets. Like, I can hear the story. I can write it right now. I could do the podcast right now for that week, right? I mean, I'm telling you, whatever week that is, I can record a 30-minute podcast right now about what the conversation would be, and I'll be pretty stinking close. The only thing I won't know is what the Raiders' record is going to be at that stage. That's it. Because I promise you, you can rinse and repeat the whole conversation. Right? What could the Raiders get right now? Max looks healthy. Max could do this. Max could do that. Max wants to win. I mean, I'm telling you, we can all, every one of us, I can go from Just Win Wendy, who hit us up, Robin Oakland, Barry in Baltimore, Mutated Raider, Just Win Will, Jake, David. I can ask all you guys to write one line of the storyline that will be Max Crosby in the trade deadline for the Raiders, and you guys would all be spot on. It's not because I'm smart. I'm just not dumb. Right? There's a difference, right? You don't have to be the smartest guy not to be dumb. And I know that that's going to be the conversation, right? Anybody can see that coming. You can see that coming from a mile away. So, I do agree with Barry. Like, Max has definitely been showing support to the Raiders. I think the Raiders have shown support to Max as well. A lot of the players that even we got to talk to, some of the, rookies are excited about the opportunity to play with Max, and even some of the free agents are excited about that. But there is no doubt that conversation is going to be on the way. It will happen as sure as whatever you want to say. As sure as Trey Wingo made Ari use the dump button. And that happened, Ari.
3: It did. But then he cleaned it up like two or three different times throughout the broadcast. So.
22: Well, I guess Trey forgot he was on the radio for a minute. That happens.
3: We've said it before. Sometimes like people in their brains, it's a podcast, radio, it's all the same. And they just jump on and, you know. So.
22: Right.
3: No
22: right.
3: Big deal. If anyone can get away with it, with me. Anyway,
22: you know, the funny thing is, fighters and wrestlers and rappers never understand the radio concept. Like, you could literally say, we're live on the radio right now, and they'll be like, all right. Or, like, with rappers, I remember I used to say, just don't curse. And they'd be like, all right. And then they drop, like, the N-word. I'm like, okay. Well, that's not what I meant. You know, or else there's, like, certain levels to it. You know, like, yes. Oh, I didn't say anything that was mother-related. I didn't say anything that, you know what I mean? But they...
0: they don't like. No, they're all the same.
3: They're certainly not saying damn and then saying oh sorry
0: right.
3: about that.
0: That's, right, that's, exactly. So there you go. Hey, you gotta appreciate
3: that's
0: it.
3: That's all good. And I'll just back when I first started radio, the dump button and the idea that someone might curse while it was the scariest mm-hmm. thing. I didn't know what. It's a 7 to 8 second delay, and I don't
0: right.
3: Right now. 8 seconds is plenty of time, but back then.
0: Oh, it was 8 seconds, man. You could run to the bathroom. Exactly. You could come back. You could do anything in 8 seconds.
3: Two radio vets saying this, but in my early years, my formative right. years, and you know I'm nervous and I don't want to mess up. So, I used to, the 8 seconds, half the, like 5 seconds would go by and I'm like, what do I do? So now it's just a press up a button.
0: Back in the day when someone would curse and at Q97, real story, we didn't have a dump button until our morning show girl said a word on the air she wasn't supposed to. Ooh. And obviously you can't take it back if you don't have a dump button. Nope. And so she ended up getting fired. So we got a dump button after that. And that sucked for her, obviously. Hated that for her because she was a really cool person. But, I mean, it is what it is. And so after that, when we got the dump button and if something got through, you all of a sudden, like, your body gets hot. You know, you get that hot, warm feeling like, oh, my gosh, what do I do? And then you hit the button. And then the problem is, and I guess we don't have it here, which is good, it takes a while to rebuild back up. And so if they hit you with the double whammy, you might not get the second one.
3: Yep. I've experienced that just once or twice in my many, many years. But yeah,
0: I'm trying to tell you, man, we on ESPN, we do a lot of times after games, we'll go live to a press conference. And athletes these days don't have any kind of sense of anything at a press conference. Everything is drop this, drop that, mother this, mother that. And yeah, so you can get. There's certain guys you just can't interview. Like, Ant Edwards is someone I would never interview on the air live. I just wouldn't because I know that it's bound to fail. Like, that's got to be a recorded interview at all times because he's going to drop something and multiples. Or do like he did the other day, drop a couple words and then say, oh, hold on, and then go tell some girl to call him and then go back to the interview. God. Now, that happened.
3: I believe you.
0: That happened.
3: I'm still putting my head down in shame.
0: That actually happens.
3: I will add one last thing. It's a little different because it's a press conference, but we here at Lotus Broadcasting, anytime Max Crosby is doing a press conference, we are aware that you got to triple, quadruple check for those bombs because they will be coming.
0: Yep, exactly. But he's allowed. You know, look, again, as long as you know, no one is half the battle. It's when you don't know and when you get caught slipping. So that happens as well. So really good stuff. Keep that feedback coming at 702-365-9200. Ari's got winning on the way, so you need that number. What you got?
3: Oh, yeah. 4-pack of tickets to see the Aviators. This is going to be the 22nd of May at the LV Ballpark. Let me see here. They're taking on the Albuquerque Isotopes. That's on a Friday, 7:05 first pitch. And it is also, Q, you'll like this, the Youth Paw Patrol Widget Cap Giveaway. For the first 2,000
0: pets.
3: I believe it has something to do with Paw Patrol. That's why the joke.
0: It's like a kid's
3: cartoon. I don't know much about it, but it's pretty popular, I think, amongst the youngsters. So there you go. And then who doesn't love a dog? Some of us do.
0: Right. Anyway. Right. You see, I didn't jump into that conversation. I left that one alone.
3: I got you. Caller 9 right now.
0: Not this guy.
3: Caller 9 gets a 4-pack of tickets to the Aviators on the 22nd right now. 702-365-9200.
0: There it is right there. He's looking for caller number 9. Get some Paw Patrol, whatever he's talking about when it comes to the Aviators. Ari's got you covered. It's Radio Nation Radio 920.
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12: I remember after Mr. Davis passed and Mark took over and him coming out and saying, look, I'm not my father, but I'm going to try to do the best I can to make this greater dream come alive. Hasn't happened yet. I understand there's a lot of things that have happened in the interim, and we'll talk about it as we've talked about it on the show. But I think Mark has done as good of a job as you can do as an owner. And I definitely appreciate what he's done for alumni, because I think that really sets a pattern and sets a precedent. We do it bigger than any other team in the National Football League. So I think there's a lot of great things to be proud of for the Davis family.
1: Now back to Unnecessary Roughness with your boy Q. Presented by Meineke, doing car care right.
0: Lincoln Kennedy right there talking about Mark Davis as the owner. And I was part of the Raiders squad show this morning with Chantel Chan, Lincoln Kennedy, and Amber Thea Harris. She slid in for me because I was at the dentist. The good old dentist that's trying to get their hustle on. They got me. I done visited the dentist more than I done had dinner in my own house. It's wild. Me and the dentist all of a sudden got some kind of weird relationship going on, but there it is. But I agree with Link, 100%. And, you know, it's so funny. There was, I tweeted out on Saturday, Tom Brady and Mark Davis over at T-Mobile Arena for the Aces ring ceremony. And little did I know that that tweet was going to all of a sudden cause a few Raider fans to go back and forth over how good of an owner or how bad of an owner Mark Davis is. And I agree with Link 100%. He came out immediately when he took over as the Raiders owner and said, hey, I know what I don't know, and I'm trying to put people in a position to do the job and bring a winning product to this organization. And unfortunately, those people haven't done the right job. They haven't got it done. Now, you know, some of that we can look at and say, hey, that was a bad hire. I'm sure that he'd admit that. You know, hey, that was, you know, bad roster construction. I'm sure he'd admit that. There's obviously things that he's done that he probably wishes he didn't do that way. But it's so funny for people just to go so in. And one guy, and I won't even repeat the tweets because they were just so out of pocket. I looked at it. I was like, oh, yeah, I'm staying out of this conversation. There was just no reason for it. And, you know, everybody does things their own way. And again, he's tried to make sure that he put the proper people in place to go and do that. And, you know, now Tom Brady's part of the organization, obviously, and there's other people that are in place, and he's allowing John Spytek to build this thing in his image, as opposed to Mark Davis coming in and saying, hey, this is how it's going to be done. This is

0: what I want you to do, go do it this way, and this is what, and now we're going to win. Like, again, he understands what he is, what who he is as an owner, and who he isn't. And so I could appreciate that. You know, now again, it's up to everyone else to go and get the job done after being given the proper tools to be able to put that in place. And I think that Mark Davis has given everyone that he's employed the opportunity to go and put a really good product together. I mean, obviously he gave John Gruden a long, lengthy contract, so he didn't have to worry about, you know, having that, that turnover, or this guy is not going to be here in a couple of years if they don't win right away. They gave him that job security. Obviously it got taken away. We all know how that played out. Went outside the box. You know what? Going to do things another way. All right, we'll bring in Josh McDaniels. We'll bring in Dave Ziegler. Gave them opportunity to turn things around. And, you know, the one thing that they did is they sat down Derek Carr, but they sat down Derek Carr with no plan. No plan of who they're going to bring in. So that was a misstep, but that was on their part. But he didn't bogart them and say, well, you can't do this or you have to do that. You know what I mean? Hey, whatever you feel like is sees fit for this organization to move forward best, we're going to do. And I'm allow you to do. And they just didn't get it right. Right? We all know what happened with Antonio Pierce, one and done. He had a lot of people that was rooting for him. He had a lot of people that were saying he was the right guy for the job, including me. I did learn later on, though, in the process, after he got fired, that I was the only one that was on that train of supporting AP. I thought it was really loud. I thought there was a lot of noise behind that hire, but apparently it was just me and the voices in my head were just really loud, and I didn't realize it. I didn't know that I was solo bolo on that, but apparently I found out later that, hey, nobody was ever behind that hire. So, okay, I'll take that one. Me and MD can ride that one out together, right? Pete Carroll, that was... Obviously, they wanted to go with Ben Johnson. They didn't get Ben Johnson. They tried everything they could to get him. It didn't happen. You know, they went with Pete Carroll. I guess I convinced myself that maybe because of his resume that he would be able to put something together, a winning product. Didn't work, but admitted their faults and moved on. So it's been a long time coming. It sucks. Losing sucks. Everyone knows that. Nobody likes, you know, to come in and have to talk about losing every day and, you know, and be honest about it, but at the same time, you got to be honest about it. It's just what it is. So now they have an opportunity, which is funny because it kind of ties into the whole conversation that we've had today about, you know, talking about and describing your Raider fandom, what you would title that book, and now that this feels like a new chapter, what would you title that? And like I said, I call my Raider fandom the White Tiger, right? Because the success has been seen, but it's been very rare. Just like the white tiger at the zoo. Every once in a while, that bad boy pops out. And you're like, oh, hey, there he is. Other times, not so much. In my next chapter, the rebirth. Because it feels like a lot of new. Feels like new life. From John Spytek to Clint Kubiak to everyone in the front office. Right? There's a reason why Brian Stark is getting looks in Minnesota. Right? They're talking about him in Minnesota as a potential GM, as they have a GM opening. Why? Because the Raiders have had a really good offseason. Just like when Trey Wingo joined the show, he said the same thing. So it all ties together. 702-365-9200. Matter of fact, we want to hear from you. 702-365-9200. 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Not what you heard, but what you've seen. What would that title be? And what are you titling this chapter of Raiders football as you move on? 702-365-9200. We'll close out hour number two. Hearing from you. 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
0: Coming up at the top of the hour, 4 o'clock, Steven Jackson, the long-lost Steven Jackson interview. I'll tell you what, if this bad boy don't get played today, it just ain't ever going to happen. I'm making a point of it. We're not leaving the airways this afternoon until this damn interview. This better be the best 3 minutes and 17 seconds I ever heard in my life. It better be the best song ever, right? Your average song is about 3 minutes long. It better be the best 3 minutes ever, because, man, I've been trying to get this damn interview on for like 3 days. And the funny thing is, I always tag Steven Jackson on Twitter in the show notes that, you know, we're gonna have him on. So he's probably been like, man, this guy loves this interview. He's played this thing 3 days now. No, Steven Jack, we haven't got it on one time yet. So if it doesn't happen today, it ain't ever gonna happen. You have to trust me that it happened. Or go to our YouTube page. It is there. Brandy Flores got that up there, so you can not only hear it, but you can also see it. That's actually been up there for a couple days. So, you know, somehow, someway, Ari, it's happening. It's happening. So, you know, you think that Steven Jackson was Stephen Curry or something, man. I'm so excited about this damn interview. But, amen. You know, when we put in the work, want to make sure that, you know, we get the results out of it that we're supposed to. And, that was a pretty cool day to be able to be out there at the Big Three Combine and, talk to Ice Cube, talk to Steven Jackson, talk to Nancy Lieberman, talk to Clyde Drexler. So 4 o'clock, right around there. I promise you, you're going to hear the greatest 3 minutes and 17 seconds ever in rate. No, not
16: easy.
0: I know. Hey, I'm just trying to hype it up right now. That's all. I don't have to hype up our next guy that's calling in, though, at 702-365-9200. Raider 66 needs no hype. Welcome to the show, my man. What's on your mind?
17: Thank you. How you doing? You
0: know, I'm good, man. How about you?
17: I'm doing great. I'm doing great. Just waiting for the season to start. But, you know, that's a great tease, you know, carrying it through to the next quarter hour, you know, next top of the hour. That greatest 3 minutes, 17 seconds in radio is going to be awesome. I can't wait. I'm here. But, you know, for me, I go back to the classics. A Tale of Two Cities would be mine. It was the worst. It was the best of times. It was the worst of times. And I say that because Oakland, you know, the blue collar town, that's where the Raiders were formed. People could not touch them. You went into the Coliseum and you just knew you were going to lose. And then they moved down to L.A. And, you know, the first year or two, they were pretty good. You know, they won a Super Bowl, did pretty well. But then I think they kind of went Hollywood, kind of went soft, you know, and just really haven't gotten it back. And we're trying to see that. So the Tale of Two Cities, they came back to Oakland, tried to, you know, recoup that shine. But we're still looking for it. And the new one, obviously I'm going to take Star Wars on A New Hope. We've got Fernando here. He is the new hope to bring us back to, you know, prominence. And everybody just can't wait. I mean, I just can't wait for this in-between season to get done. We get the training camp and we get going. And, you know, Kirk was talking about, you know, intimidating names. You know, the foreign names sometimes could be intimidating.
0: Yeah.
17: And you have trouble sometimes with names. But, you know, you love to go to Hawaii. And some of those names are kind of long, you know, they're kind of crazy. You know, like Kamehameha and then Mele Kaliki Maka. But it's basically, you know, you pretty much pronounce every letter. And me and a buddy were over there visiting one time. We were driving around, and he's saying, man, these names. I go, you know, you just pronounce every letter. So he's looking around, he's doing that, and he sees this truck, and he goes, ah, there's Uhaul. And I go, what? He goes, Uhaul. I go, man, that's U-Haul, dummy.
0: I was wondering. I was like, what the hell is that? That's funny. Oh, that's good. I like that. U-Haul. Nice.
17: Have a good day, Q. Just remember, U-Haul.
0: There you go. I got you. Raider 66, thanks for the call. Appreciate you. Well, just like I told Kirk, man, when I'm in Hawaii, everyone calls everyone brother. Brother. You know, hey, brother. Hey, sister. You know, like everyone's family. So I never have to call anyone by their name. No one ever calls me by their name. It's just, oh, hey, brother. And I'm with it. I mean, that's the easiest way. I'm telling you, everyone thinks I'm playing, but there is a time that I'm going to go to Hawaii and I ain't coming back. I'm telling you that right now. I don't know when that's going to be, but at some point I'm going to go and going to stay. I might still have to do a couple radio shows here or there, but I'm telling you, that's what's going to end up happening. I ain't going to worry about going to the barbershop on Saturday. I'm going to let my hair grow or I'm going to go bald. One of the two, right? I don't care. Right? I'm not going to worry about the latest Nikes that come out, because I'm going to have my Nike slides that are very comfortable. I'll have those on, right? I'm going to have my shorts on and be kicking it. Yeah, I'm telling you right now.
16: I don't know if I believe that part.
0: I know you're not believing me, Ari. And nobody else is there either. Everyone's like, yeah, whatever. I don't trust this guy. That's fine.
16: So one of the comments I saw on our podcast said something like, I don't know, man. Are you cool with either being bald or having dreads or something, I think?
0: Yeah. Hey, man, I used to cut my hair bald all the time when I was younger, when I was playing basketball. That was my good luck. I thought that if I looked like Mike, I'd play like Mike. Clearly, I didn't. Clearly, I didn't. But I'm telling you, man. Yeah, look, I've never seen a barbershop. All the time we've been to Hawaii, I ain't never seen a barbershop. So there's that. But one of these times, I'm going to leave. I promise you, I'm not coming back. We are coming back. 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
7: It's going to take work. No, obviously, day one, it's going to take everybody being on the same page, communication, you know, laying the foundation of what needs to be done, you know, the direction that we want to head, and ultimately, it takes the guys in the locker room to decide how good we want to be.
8: I don't think it's just investing in me. I think it's investing in the entire team, everybody on the team, whether it's the offensive line position, quarterback position, defense. It just shows a commitment to excellence that the Raiders have. And so I'm ecstatic to be a part of it and to play a small part into it.
9: It's Unnecessary Roughness, presented by Meineke, doing car care right. Here's your boy Q.
10: And here we go, kicking off hour number three of the show. It's Unnecessary Roughness, Raider Nation Radio 920. Again, we come into the sounds of Tyler Linderbaum. Center, big free agent get. Also, Fernando Mendoza talking about the investment in him, the entire team. And it's really the new chapter of Raider football. And that's been part of the conversation that we've had here today. And we want to hear from you at 702-365-9200. If you're writing a book that describes your Raiders fandom, what you've seen, your experiences, what would that title be? And what are you titling this new chapter of Raiders football? Let us know your thoughts at 702-365-9200. I do have my Steven Jackson interview coming up in a hot minute. I do want to get to Randy Watson. No, Randy and Henderson, he texted and said, the title of my book would be Raider Nation Till I Die, but can I please have one more Super Bowl before then? That's an awesome one. I like that one. That was cool. And then he says, explanation, the Raiders gave me a Super Bowl win my very first year as a season ticket holder in 1980 when I was 26. Got another one 3 years later. Now I'm 73 and still waiting for the next one. Randy and Henderson. Hey, man, that's really good stuff. Really, really good stuff. It kind of reminds me of when the Warriors first got their first championship ring. As a Warrior fan, we used to just get excited about the players that came to the Coliseum. Right? Oh, Gary Payton's coming back to town. Oh, Jason Kidd's coming to town. Oh, Shaq and Kobe are coming. Oh, MJ's coming. Allen Iverson. Oh, man, let's go watch all these guys because the Warriors were terrible. When they won that first ring in my lifetime, I'm okay. Right? This is magical. Then I got spoiled, right? Because it was like, hey, this is something that we do all the time. And now reality kicks in, right? Stephen Curry ain't 22-year-old Stephen Curry. He ain't that guy no more. It's you know. They end up falling on some hard times. Still a really talented team, but they're just not that team that you think is going to be hoisting a championship, a Larry O, anytime soon. So I totally understand where you're coming from. But, man, he got another one 3 years later. He was 29 years old. Now he's 73 and still waiting for the next one. Hey, man, good text. Really good text. Lyle hit us up. Last chapter, lost at sea. Next chapter, one nation under a groove. Okay. All right. There you go. Hey, man. I can imagine him being the guy on the islands, man. We're talking about the islands and me going there and never coming back. That's because me and Lyle hooked up, right? Me and Lyle hooked up. Lost at sea, brother. And now we're one nation under a groove, right? We're out there kicking it. We're having a good old time. That's my brother. That's my brother. No names necessary. Speaking of my brother, my guy Fred hit us up. I'm disappointed, Q. You didn't mention your brother from another mother from El Salvador. Viva Papusas. There you go. Hey, man, that's... Those things are so damn good. I can go on and on about those things. But those are, yeah, man, Fred, you're my guy. You're my guy. You already know. Rude Rube from the 209 says, hey, Q, I've been a Raider fan since 69. Season ticket holder in Oakland since 95. My book title comes from Tupac's music. It reflects the last 30 years of ups and downs. This is fantastic. It ain't easy. Keep your head up. But the newest chapter of the book is titled Hearts of Men, Ambitions as a Rider, as a Raider, excuse me, because I believe the new staff will show the heart and ambition we expect to turn this franchise around. That's Rude Rube from the 209. That's good. That's good wordplay right there, Ari. You could appreciate that.
1: Oh, yeah, that's fire. I like it. I also like the fact that since we're on a positive tip, that we're not going with, you know, like Hail Mary or whatever it is, you know, things like trying to...
10: Come with me, Hail Mary, run quick, see. What do we have here now? Do you want to ride or die? La, la, la, la, la, la. Man.
1: What have I done?
10: Hey, you know, the funny thing is I always forget the Tupac. I put it in the podcast every once in a while. Remember when he's like, he was really young at that point, and he was talking about how like the noise is getting louder. Remember he's like,
1: oh, we're coming in. Yeah, from the interview, though.
10: Yeah, it was that interview. And then he's like, and then by the time we're done, it's like, I'm coming to the door. I'm going to do blasting or whatever. I always forget the words, but it's fantastic.
1: It was great.
10: It's great. It's like, I'm hungry. Please get me in. Please let me in. We're hungry. Can you give us some food? And then finally it's like, I'm coming to the door blasting or whatever. You know, we'll find it.
1: That's great.
10: Yeah, that's a great drop right there. But anytime you bring up Pac, how can you not get excited about that? Which actually is a really good transition. Thinking about Pac, thinking about Ice Cube, thinking about the Big Three, thinking about the conversation I had with Steven Jackson. See how we all tied that all together? I told you I was going to finally get that conversation in. It's only 3 minutes and 17 seconds, but damn it, it's my 3 minutes and 17 seconds. Here's my conversation with Steven Jackson from late last week.
11: Here with Steven Jackson, Big Three Combine going on right now. What does this opportunity mean for these guys that are out here competing?
12: Oh, man, it's a big chance. You know, Cube and Jeff has made an opportunity for these guys to make a nice amount of money playing one game a week for 10 weeks right here in the United States, man, at a high level, all the big arenas, great production. This is what you asked for. This is what we wish we had. You know, I'm glad I was able to play a couple of years ago. Yeah. But this is a dream for all the guys that play basketball in the United States, man. A lot of these guys never got a chance to play professional, so this is the closest they'll get. And I think this is the high level basketball that we play, and a great experience for these guys.
11: You know, I've been talking about the fact there's a lot of different leagues that have tried to be, but this has been a league and it has staying power and it's only getting better. Why has it had so much success?
12: Because Cube is authentic. With the way he's been his whole life, he do things that only he could do, only been done the first to do it. You know, a lot of people try to copy the Big Three, the 4-point shot, a lot of stuff he's done, but being the first, you can't really duplicate. You know, he's been authentic in everything he's done in his life, from the movies to now, and he's a big time basketball fan that we all are a fan of and respect. So I think anything he touches, it's going to do well. And his last name, Jackson.
11: Right, exactly. Can't go wrong there. Again, with Steven Jackson here, Big Three Combine. For these players and this opportunity that they have, you know, even if they don't make the team, they still can play, you know, at some point because of injury, whatever the case may be. What has been the feedback you received from some of these players?
12: You know, guys got to stay ready. You never know what happened, man. Teams are constantly shuffling players. Injuries happen. So you got to make a good showing today so you can stay on other teams' radar.
11: What has it been, and how important is it for guys like you, Gary Payton, Clyde Drexler, guys at NBAs, Hall of Famers, guys that had long careers in the league, to be a part of this?
12: I mean, it's a blessing for me. I do it for Q. You know, Q's my guy. We have a great relationship. He's somebody, like I said, I was a fan of, and now we have a great brotherhood. So I just support him. I want to see him win. He's giving these guys, saving a lot of guys' lives that fell on hard time financially. He's giving a lot of guys a second chance. So I'm just supporting my brother, and I want this to be the biggest thing he could possibly be. And for Cube to make the most money he can off anything he's ever done off this league.
11: How was that vision come together for him? I mean, this is a guy I grew up, NWA, right? And then the movies, and now this. How did that vision come together for him?
12: Just being a basketball fan. He wanted to see guys play that had retired, that he was fans of, that wasn't playing no more. And I think this was a great way to do it. You know, guys don't have to go overseas and play basketball and get the money. They can come right here and still play on a high level. Right on TV, just the way Cube wanted.
11: So for anyone who hasn't seen the Big Three, and I don't know why they haven't, what are they missing out on? What should they tune in for?
12: Get from under that rock you under. And as soon as the NBA season over, this is the highest level of basketball, the most entertaining basketball you can find. and it's headed by one of the best, one of the legends, best rappers of all time, Ice Cube. We have a lot of professionals, Dwight Howard, Joe Johnson, a lot of guys in this league, Mike Beasley, Hall of Fame coaches, you know, Clyde Drexler's involved, George Gervin. So it's a great experience for you and your family, and it's also high-level basketball, so don't miss it this year.
13: Before I let you go, an NBA team is supposed to be coming here to Las Vegas, where we're at right now. What are your thoughts on that?
12: Dope. Vegas has everything else. Why not basketball?
13: Absolutely. Thanks so much.
12: All right.
10: There it is, the best 3 minutes and 17 seconds ever heard. That's what I'm talking about. All right, we really spent some time trying to get that in, but I'm glad we did.
1: That's great.
10: Finally make that good happen. Stuff. Yeah, no, it was really good. Steven Jackson, a big supporter of Ice Cube because that's his guy, right? I love the fact he said his last name is Jackson, too. So, but that's his guy. And that was the one thing that I took away from that whole experience, Ari, was that everyone I talked to, from Clyde Drexler to Nancy Lieberman to, you know, obviously Ice Cube, but they all had so much respect for Ice Cube just because they kept saying how he's doing it the right way. Obviously, you heard Steven Jackson say it as well, right? He's not trying to just throw something together and hope that it sticks, but he's providing an outlet where folks could go play ball. Guys that don't necessarily have money can make money and it be sustainable, not where, like, even, let's just, I mean, we talk about football all the time. Let's talk about the football leagues. Look how many different spring league footballs have popped up. I've been covering spring league football for a long time. In Texas, there was a spring league that I covered that they played it in Austin, and Johnny Manziel was playing. And I remember playing that. And I was like, oh, man, this is going to be the next big thing, spring league. Didn't last, right? The XFL, remember it came back. The WWE was going to back it up. That didn't last. Then the UFL. Then both are going on the same time that they had to merge, right? I mean, all these different leagues that try to play and try to be a force, all of a sudden, next thing you know, you look up and, oh, this league folded. Why? Well, these guys haven't got paid in 8 weeks or whatever the case may be. One of those spring leagues, it had gone a long time without anybody getting paid. And so, and it was just really, I was still in Texas at the time. But it's so hard to have these one-offs more times than not. And so for Ice Cube to be able to sustain what he's had now for the last 9 seasons, would be 10 if it wasn't for the COVID year. That's, I mean, you got to give him props for being able to do that. And again, guys are getting checks. Guys are making money when there was a chance that, well, what were they going to do? Well, you know, once basketball's done, wherever they're at, college, high school, whatever the case may be, what's their next move? Do they go overseas? Everyone don't make it overseas. Overseas ain't easy. Ask Lil Q. He'll tell you. Overseas ain't easy. He went and experienced it. It wasn't the greatest situation. So, I mean, it ain't easy, man, but to have an outlet like that, I think is really cool, and I wanted to make sure I could showcase it as much as possible. So finally, we go ahead and check that off our box. We got that done, and I appreciate Steven Jackson and his time, just like I appreciate everyone's time over there at the Big Three. Do want to hear from you at 702-365-9200. Let's go out to the phone lines, talk to our guy, Raider Mike. Raider Mike, welcome to the show. What's on your mind?
14: What's up, Q? How you doing, bro?
10: I'm good, man. How about you?
14: Steven, I'm great. Good to go, bro. That Steven Jackson interview was cool. I dug it. And Q does everything right. Or Cube does everything right. He always has. No, it's sound. He's a sound businessman. He's just solid. I'm glad he represents the Raiders. The best 3 minutes and 17 seconds of Steven Jackson was the Malice in the Palace.
10: Oh, yeah.
14: That dude, if he was a football player, he would have been a Raider. I mean, that dude he's just a badass. Love that guy. Him and Artest, that was something else. You've seen that doc, haven't you?
10: The documentary? Oh, yeah. Oh, yeah.
14: It was fantastic. I've watched it like 3 times. Anyway, my lifelong book for the Raiders, see if you can guess it. It was first an Ohio Players song, a funky, funky song. And then the Red Hot Chili Peppers redid it for the Beavis and Butthead movie. No.
10: Yeah, I don't have it. What is it?
14: Love Roller Coaster.
10: Nice. Good. Well done, Ari.
14: That's been my lifetime with the Raiders, man. So up and down. But this quarter century down thing is about to end. So the new chapter, the autumn hurricane is the Raiders. That's what I'm going to go with because we're building up momentum. The center is Spy and our new coach, Kubiak. And Davis has just finally found the guys he's been talking about since Al passed 15 years ago. So it just feels right. And the only safe place in a hurricane is in the eye. Everything else just gets wiped out like the Raiders used to do to every team they encountered. So anyway, great show as usual, Q. I'm out. Raiders!
10: There he goes. I like it. I like it. Raider Mike, thanks so much for the call. Appreciate you. And good feedback on that. Really good stuff. And he kind of caught us off guard there. He signed off quicker than we were ready.
1: I was just surprised he made it. Somehow the Raiders, his phone always cuts it off. But, hey, it's a new era, a new chapter all of a sudden.
10: There you see? It all ties together. It all ties together. Look, man, there's so many of these damn leaks that are coming out. So many leaks. Our good friend Ari Mayrov just tweeted out, the Bills will open their new Highmark Stadium in Week 2 on Thursday Night Football against the Lions. Like, why do we know Week 2 already? Why do we know Week 2 already and it's Monday? I know the schedule release is on Thursday. What they should have done, Ari, they should have just on Wednesday night, they should have just started hyping it up. Like, oh, hey, tomorrow we're going to drop the schedule. Because by the time we hit Thursday, it's already going to be there. As a matter of fact, just when Wendy, I mentioned her before, she tweeted at us about the schedule. There was another release. She said another leak, and that was the Thanksgiving game. The Cowboys will host the Eagles on Thanksgiving, November 26th. So, yeah, and the Cowboys are always – that's the thing about the Cowboys and the Lions. They already know that they guarantee they know when one of their home games is going to be. It's going to be on Thanksgiving. Now, and they might not know the opponent, but they know exactly that they're going to be playing at home on Thanksgiving, which, again, I'll pound the table. I know that I'll probably be overruled again. But the Black Friday game should be a home game for the Raiders. I've said it every damn year since they've had a Black Friday game. No, it shouldn't have been the Jets in Miami year one. No, it shouldn't have been the Raiders in Kansas City in another year. Like, it doesn't make any sense. If the Lions, who were god-awful forever, were able to host the game on Thanksgiving, and the Cowboys have one every year on Thanksgiving, the Raiders should have a Black Friday game in the black stadium, and they're the silver and black. Now, I know every team has a black jersey now, but they didn't always used to have one. I don't even know why I get worked up about it, because every year I get worked up at this time about the same damn thing, and it never changes. Oh, Q, well, the Raiders aren't very good. Okay, so what about the Lions? If you could explain to me the Lions on Thanksgiving for every single year when that was their highlight of their year, and you could justify it, but you can't justify why even the Raiders as a bad team shouldn't get a game, the Black Friday game, that only makes sense in a black stadium, and they are the silver and black. Make it make sense. That's all. Look, I'm a reasonable person. Just give me the explanation.
1: Here's my reasonable take. I'll give y'all one more year, right? One more season based on all the things you just said. Oh, the team's bad, this or that, whatever. Fine. It looks like it's going to be, if not a good team, at least a captivating team, right? And that's what you want, NFL. You want. So what is the holdup? I guess I'll give them like one more season, meaning like what the Raiders do this season, right?
10: If they're just. Doc, they had the Jets
1: horrible
10: and the Dolphins.
1: Product. If they
10: the
1: look
10: Jets
1: like the Jets,
10: the Dolphins
1: whatever.
10: Played the first year.
1: Yeah. You're right.
10: And I
1: actually.
10: Get it. They thought Aaron Rodgers was going to be the quarterback, but the Dolphins. The Dolphins stunk that year, and the Jets didn't have their quarterback.
1: And the Lions were there, for Thanksgiving when they were like 2-3 and whatever?
10: Every year. They've been there every year. They've only been, let's not make any mistakes. Ask Clay. Clay's a Lions fan.
1: Yep.
10: Ask him. He hasn't, there hasn't been all these years of success and all the, yeah, I'm a Lions fan because they're really good. No, you're a Lions fan because you're born there. Right? You were born into it, so you didn't have no options. Not because you wanted to. The team stunk. They wore bags over their heads for years. They were the laughing stock of the league. But they had their own game. Every Thanksgiving, that was their Super Bowl. Don't know what we're going to do this year, but guess what? We're going to have a game on Thanksgiving. We're going to host somebody. They stunk.
1: Once they realize the mistake they've made, the NFL, once they finally, I don't care if it's this season or five seasons from now, once they finally do it once, and it's just like the biggest thing ever, and everyone's so excited about it, it'll never end. That's my thought.
10: Well, and then on top of that, to put the Raiders on Black Friday in Kansas City?
1: That's just
10: asinine. Like, that's backwards, too.
1: Yeah.
10: I mean, I just don't, it doesn't make any sense. If you're going to do it, okay, hey, Kansas City's fine, but at Allegiant Stadium. Like, why would you not have the Black Friday game in the black stadium. You know, and they said that they wanted the first one in New York because it's you know, Black Friday and everyone's shopping. You think people don't spend money in Vegas?
1: That's...
10: You tell me people don't go shopping in Vegas? I can tell you that they do. I ain't got to go down to the Strip to tell you that they're always spending money. Just walk into Caesars where they have the NFL shop and everything else that's there. Oh, there's money being spent all the time. So don't tell me that the Dolphins and Jets were going to bring you more money than the Raiders and anybody. But again, don't get me on my soapbox because I will not let this one go.
1: it's fair.
10: I mean, it's just a reality, man. It just doesn't make any sense. And it's funny, speaking of the leaks that are going to come out between now and Thursday, Adam Schefter was on the Pat McAfee show, and they were talking about the schedule release, and he even mentioned the slow drip process.
15: The schedule release obviously coming out Thursday. This has become a massive deal. We know the international teams that are going to be playing. We know a couple of the games. What do you think is the big news that could potentially drop out of these international games?
16: Well, first of all, they'll release the international games Wednesday morning on Good Morning Football. So there's 9 of them right now. You know where everybody's playing at this point in time. We already know some of the matchups with the Rams and the Niners early on, the Cowboys and the Ravens early on. You know what happens this week? I know the schedule release is Thursday night, 8 o'clock, ESPN, all those things. But what happens is every day there seems to be another element of the schedule that comes out. Like today, they say the opening Sunday night game of the year is the Dallas Cowboys at the New York Giants. So the Dallas Cowboys, once again, are in primetime. Once again, it's against the New York Giants. September 13th, Sunday night, John Harbaugh's NFL head coaching debut.
15: What?
16: And so there's the first, essentially, announcement this week of all the games that are going to be played. And there'll be more. On Wednesday, we'll get the international games. There'll be other news and information that comes out during the week. And by the time we get to Thursday night, it feels like most of the information has kind of been let out by then. But we'll see how it works out. And I always think the opener, the Wednesday night opener this year in Seattle is always a big deal. It feels like that game's going to be either the Chicago Bears or the New England Patriots. My guess today, and it's a guess, would be the Bears in Seattle on that Wednesday night game before we get to the Thursday night Rams 49ers game.
15: Okay, I hope that's the case. All the games are going to be sweet. Thanksgiving Eve is fantastic. I know you have a limited kind of block here in your schedule. Don't want you to disrespect anybody, so let's move to some other prevalent NFL conversation.
10: There you go. So that was Shefty and Pat McAfee back and forth earlier today on the Pat McAfee show talking about the schedule release. And the whole point is, you know, the slow drip process, and we'll know a lot of the games before Thursday at 4:30 or Thursday at 5 o'clock even happens. Speaking of Thursday at 4:30, we'll be coming to you live from Raiders HQ. It's our new plan. We had planned on going until 6 o'clock, but instead, we made a slight adjustment. So the show will still get wrapped up at 5 o'clock, but I'll be there live at Raiders HQ inside the podcast studio, and they'll be able to stream the reaction, so you can be part of it. I'll be part of it. Should be a lot of fun just reacting to the overall schedule for 2026 for the Silver and Black. And for me, you know, a lot of it's going to be, you know, where do they start out on? You know, is it on the road? Is it at home? We know they have 9 away games and 8 home games. You know, how many back and forth to the East Coast do they have? Like Kirk Morrison said, where's the cold weather games? But probably most important this year is the bye week. When is the bye week? So, you know, we know what week it could possibly be that maybe if Fernando Mendoza doesn't start the season, when he can make a debut. All right, a lot of times it's the bye week. All right, they'll give an extra week to be able to get prepared. And that or else the international week, right, when you're traveling back from the international game. But I would look at the bye week and say, okay, if it's, you know, maybe week 5 or later, that would probably be reasonable. If it's early on, then it probably won't matter a whole lot. But if it's, like I said, like around 5, 6, 7, something like that, you want it as close to the middle as possible, but you can't always have that. Everyone would love it. Doesn't always happen. The Raiders had it 1 year, the year that, what, it was that 2 years ago when they played Cincinnati? Or was that last year? No, that was, I think it was 2 years ago. I want to say it was 2 years ago when they played Cincinnati and got waxed. And then they went into the bye week because I made a trip to Bristol. So I think I want to say that was 2 years ago. I don't remember.
1: If you're referring to the 41-24
10: Yes. Loss. And it wasn't really even that close. That was right. That was 2024, right?
1: Correct. Yep. November.
10: Yeah. There you go. Yeah. And that's what I said. I was on my way to Bristol. I was watching the game on the plane, and I didn't have to watch very long to realize what was going to happen in that one. I want to say like Trey Hendrickson had 3 or 4 sacks in that game. It was pretty bad.
1: 5 touchdowns for Joe Burrow.
10: Yeah, exactly. Yeah. It was a bloodbath. It was over quick. Let's put it like that. So. That's that was right, and then that was their bye week, but that was a pretty reasonable one. You know, that was like in the middle of the season. Then they had one year where, what was it, like week 12, that they remember they had their bye super late? Or maybe, I'm starting to forget. There was one that they had that was right in the middle.
1: 2024 was 10, week 10.
10: And week then, 10, okay.
1: It's funny.
10: So that was the Joe Burrow one then, right? The
1: Bengals? And then they had 13, excuse me, week 13 in 2023.
10: Okay, week 13 was super late. That's super late. You kind of want it to be a little bit earlier than that. You really don't want to have to play 13 games and then have a bye week and only have 4 games left, so.
1: And then 2022 was week 6, so maybe that's.
10: Okay, what was last year?
1: It's funny, all the years flow together like the days do. Last year was, that's 24. Doing this on the fly. Week 8 last year.
10: Yeah, see, that's perfect. That's perfect, right? That's right where you want. That's the sweet spot. Around week 8, week 9, that's what you want.
1: They came back out of that. I'm just kidding. They should have come back out of that with hair on fire, but they sure did not. But
10: Well, when you win 3 games, there's not a lot of hair on fire being played.
1: No, sir.
10: In a season. So there's that. But, okay, there you go. Keep that feedback coming at 702-365-9200. We will do football right. We'll do that next here on Redneck Radio 920.
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18: And I go to the ballpark and I get a credential and I go in the press box. I'm standing in the press box and John Sterling's getting a little bowl of vanilla ice cream thing there. And he goes, "Would you like to have some vanilla ice cream with me?" I said, "Sure, John."

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11: After a pair of under par scorecards, sophomore Amber Chen and junior Zi Yu Fong represent the UNLV women's golf team in the individual top 10 after Monday's opening round at the NCAA Ann Arbor Regional. They'll be on the course again starting tomorrow.
12: Normally don't get excited about center news, but like the fact that they got Tyler Lindebaum to be there basically to protect Fernando Mendoza and they get to keep Max. You know, I always said this, the Raiders find a way to mess it up almost always, but the league is more interesting when the Raiders are relevant. And I think all the moves they've made this offseason, including one that sort of fell into their lap, getting Max Crosby back, makes them a really interesting team this year.
13: Right now, we're doing football right on Unnecessary Roughness. Brought to you by Meineke, doing car care right.
14: Trey Wingo, heard him, talked to him earlier in the show today at 3 o'clock. The Wingo Network, Straight Facts Homie. And that sound that you just heard coming in is from his Straight Facts Homie
15: podcast where he's talking about the winners in the offseason and highlighting what the Raiders have done. Obviously, winning in the offseason doesn't mean that they're going to win in the regular season, but it's a nice place to be. And it's showing that others are noticing what the Raiders have been doing. It is Unnecessary Roughness here on Raider Nation Radio 920. We'll get into that sound in a hot minute as we do Football Right, brought to you by Meineke Car Care Center. But I've been asking the question at 702-365-9200 about your Raider fandom, your experience. What would the title of your book be? And then what are you titling this chapter of Raiders football, led by John Spytek, led by Clint Kubiak, led by Fernando Mendoza and company? What would that be? 702-365-9200. And I promise you I'll tie this all together. Rude Rube from the 209 hit us up earlier and it said, "Hey Q, been a Raider fan since 69, a season ticket holder in Oakland since 95. My book title comes from Tupac's music. It reflects the last 30 years of ups and downs. It ain't easy. Keep your head up." But the newest chapter of the book is titled Hearts of Men, Ambition as a Raider, because I believe that the new staff will show the heart and ambition we expect to turn this franchise around. So that conversation and that mention of Tupac started to get me to think about an interview that Pac did where he was talking about being hungry. We are hungry, need us some food. And I couldn't remember exactly what he said, but it was great. And I thought that the breakdown, because, well, every breakdown that Pac had was fantastic, and he could turn anything into some bars, and he did. And really, we hungry, give us some food. That actually might be the title of your next book. But here's Pac breaking it down.
16: If I know that in this hotel room they have food every day, and I'm knocking on the door every day to eat, and they open the door, let me see the party, let me see like them throwing salami all over the, I mean just like throwing food around, but they're telling me there's no food in here. You know what I'm saying? Every day, I'm standing outside trying to sing my way in. You know what I'm saying? We are hungry, please let us in. We are hungry, please let us in. After about a week, that song is going to change to we hungry, we need some food. After 2-3 weeks, it's like, you know, give me all the food, we're breaking out the door. And after a year, you just like, you know what I'm saying? I'm picking the lock, coming through the door, blasting. You know what I'm saying? It's like you hungry, you reached your level, you don't want any more. We asked 10 years ago. We was asking with the Panthers. We was asking with them, you know, Civil Rights Movement. Who's asking? You know, now those people that were asking, they're all dead and in jail. So now what do you think we're going to do?
15: We hungry, please let us in. We hungry, please let us in. I think that's such a fantastic breakdown. And I think you can relay that to so much parts of life. And Pac was just, well, man, he was, as far as I'm concerned, way ahead of his time. He was fantastic. But to be able to break that down, just talking about we hungry, please let us in. So all of a sudden, I'm coming to the door, picking the lock, coming through blasting. Like, wait, hold on. That sound like some real lyrics. I mean, you know, it's just, he just made it sound so easy and so smooth all in the matter of about 30 seconds. So, yeah, that easily could be, the book title that you have as well. We hungry, please let us in. We hungry, please let us in. So you keep hitting that feedback coming at 702-365-9200. I did want you to hear, though, what Trey Wingo and Field Yates had to say when it comes to winners in the offseason. That's why we had Trey Wingo on, because he had a really good article, a really good YouTube, I should say, that had a bunch of different teams on there that were winners in the offseason, including the Raiders. And this is what they had to say, starting off with Field Yates.
17: For as much as this past year sucked, I think Raiders fans feel right now. And they got Fernando Mendoza, and we just got to actually prove it. But, like, everything I see from the Raiders on social media seems to be very high vibes right now. Amidst an offseason that included, obviously, Fernando Mendoza being signed and some big-money free agent signings, but also a wild U-turn on a trade that wasn't for the best player they've had in quite some time.
18: Listen, I agree with you, and, you know, people normally don't get excited about center news, but like the fact that they got Tyler Lindebaum to be there basically to protect Fernando Mendoza, and they get to keep Max. I've always said this, the Raiders find a way to mess it up almost always, but the league is more interesting when the Raiders are relevant. And I think all the moves they've made this offseason, including one that sort of fell into their lap, getting Max Crosby back, makes them a really interesting team this year.
17: I agree. And I will say this, and this is not just, this is mostly centered around last offseason, but to varying degrees, we've seen this with them in the past as well, is this was the most honest they've been about the roster and how to get where they want to go in quite some time. Last offseason, they hired the oldest head coach in NFL history, Pete Carroll, who to my knowledge, doesn't have this tattooed, but I wouldn't be surprised if he has a tattoo on, you know, this right here that says, hey, compete, compete, compete, right? He always wants to compete. And look back at the moves they made this offseason, this past offseason, meaning leading into the 2025 year, right? Obviously the Geno Smith, signing headlined it. And I will sit here and tell you the trade. I was an advocate for the trade at the time. So it made sense.
18: And yeah. You're getting those two guys together that had success in Seattle. It made sense.
17: Yeah, but the idea was we're going to trade for Geno Smith and we're going to take a running back sixth overall. And we're going to win, right?
18: Yeah.
17: This offseason, while they did spend big in free agency, most of the players they signed were coming off of their rookie deals. So they're either prior to or entering their prime or maybe in the beginning of their prime age wise. And like this team has much more of a vision now. The way they drafted, I thought, was much more, felt like the coaches out of the operation, scouting side of the operation were in lockstep, which I think one of the easiest ways to get stuck in neutral in the NFL is when you've got competing agendas. You've got like the Raiders last year. I always think about this. They drafted in the final two rounds a quarterback in Cam Miller out of North Dakota State and a quarterback out of Montana State, Tommy Malotz, who people thought he could be like a Julian Edelman type college quarterback who becomes a punt returner, wide receiver. And both guys didn't even make it out of training camp. And it's like when you draft those players, they are developmental guys, right? Like the very least they need to be on your practice squad. Malotz is not, I think Cam Miller is in Miami. Like that to me spoke to, hey, the coaching staff was so focused on the guys that needed to win.

0: your Raider fans, that should make you happier than anything else. There seems to be some sort of cognitive, organized process for going forward.
1: Yeah. There you go. There's a straight facts, homie. That was Field Yates and Trey Wingo. Trey Wingo, we heard from earlier in the show. And, you know, I think a lot of us talked about that last year, about some of these older guys like a Tyler Lockett, like a Jamal Adams, like a Devin White playing when some of these younger dudes could have been playing. And look, that means that's nothing against Tyler Lockett. He's a pro's pro. He came in and he was signed to play. He came out and played. So I don't hold nothing against him. Don't hold anything against Jamal Adams. Don't hold anything against Devin White. I mean, if you sign me to play or you sign me to do a radio show and there's some young cat sitting behind me that probably should be getting the reps and not me, I'm going to do the show, right? I'm going to do the show regardless. Like, hey, man, that's not my call. I'm going to keep doing what I do. But in all reality, like they just mentioned, the younger dudes should have been playing. The younger dudes should have had an opportunity to go out there and compete and show what they can do and help, again, develop themselves and get better and get their feet wet in the National Football League. That's the reason why we talk about Jack Besh and Dante Thornton right now, as we don't know who they are. Because they didn't get a chance to really get some good burn in last year. And that's just because, again, the coaching staff was hell-bent on making sure that Tyler Lockett was out there because they were trying to make Geno Smith comfortable and try to get some extra wins under the belt where wins weren't coming along. So it's just hard to get everything done when everyone's not on the same page. And that's something that we've, you know, reemphasized 1,000 times this offseason, that if you're on the same page, that's half the battle. Doesn't mean that you're going to be successful, but at least everyone is aligned and everyone feels the same way and everyone's goal is all the same goal, right? I mean, have you ever lived in a house where everyone's agenda wasn't the same thing? Doesn't work very well, right? If your wife's got one plan and you got another plan, doesn't work out very well, right? It just doesn't. You got to be on the same page. If you're on the same page, great. If you're not, well, tough break, right? Those things happen. So there you go. I thought that was some really good stuff, and that was the reason why we wanted to have Trey on anyway, was because of the offseason and talk about winning. And as I mentioned to Trey when he joined the show, and if you missed any of the show, you can always go back and check out the podcast version at lvsportsnetwork.com. It's one thing to win in the offseason. It's another thing to translate that into the regular season. So there you go. That's how we do football right, brought to you by Meineke Car Care Center.
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1: Let's go out to the phone lines. Let's hustle up and talk to our guy, Hardcore Raider. Welcome to the show. What's on your mind?
3: Hey, brother. Champions are molded through fire.
1: Nice.
3: That would be the name of my book, man.
1: Okay.
3: Look, I look at champions in several ways, man, right? Like, you know, and like Tupac, like he was so lyrically gifted, dude. Like, like a lot of these cats now, like, I don't know, dude. It ain't the same, man. I'll just leave it at that. But,
1: thanks.
3: I look at champions in several, like, aspects, right? A lot of times I just look at it like, you don't know what it's like to be hungry unless you've been hungry, right?
1: Mm-hmm.
3: Very few champions out there, like a lot of guys, like they can have all the skill and the talent in the world, right? And they might see a little bit of success, maybe a little bit of money, and they think they're a champion. They let their foot off the gas a little bit, right? They lose a little bit of that hunger, that drive. Very few guys are going to keep grinding, you know? And then of the champions, right, the real champions, it's such a minute fractional, like, percentage of guys like Jordan or Brady where – once they reached a level of, like, championship, they had to, like, almost, I don't know how to exactly say it, they had to, like, almost create a situation or have something to keep that fire burning so they're not satisfied, you know? No matter how much success they had, like, it could be, like, something small, you know, or it could be something bigger. Like, Jordan came back out of retirement, right? What happened? He wasn't wearing 23, and I forget the dude's name, but one of the basketball players was like, oh, the new Jordan ain't like the old 23 or something. And all Jordan needed, bro.
1: Right.
3: And he lit that fire, and he was never the same, man. Or he was never, you know what I mean? Like, he was the old school Jordan. And so I'm just saying, man, like, if you're a champion and you like, see success, like, you're still hungry if you're a real champion.
1: Mm-hmm.
3: And the guys that haven't been a champion, they're going to keep fighting and grinding, dude, until they make it. And then guys like yourself that make it, they always have, like, it's like an uncomfortable, like, tension. You know what I mean? In a good way, though. Like you're never satisfied. You know, you're always hungry. you're always finding that edge, and like you got to keep that drive and that fire going.

0: going, and you say it, and I believe that too. If you ain't got that fire burning, whatever you do in life, it's time to open up a new chapter for something else. And a lot of these guys in football, unfortunately, they need to learn, I think, some of that, because the true champions have that within them, and I think the Raiders are getting some players right now, like Mendoza, where he has that built within him, you know what I mean? And a lot of times, it takes struggle, and that's the fire, man. The fire will mold you to be something great, but you have to want it, and you have to fucking, you always have to do it. My bad.
1: All good. All right, got it. All good. They're molded through fire. I like that. That's a book that you'd see at the airport, right? That's a book that you'd see right there at the front of the store at the airport. Like, you're walking in, you got your carry-on with you, you're walking, you're about to make a beeline to the bathroom, you look over and you see this big display, champions are molded through fire. You're like, oh, wait, hold on. It caught my attention. But to your point, you're right, and I think Evander Holyfield said it. It's really hard to be hungry when you wake up on silk sheets, right? When you're waking up in silk sheets every day, it's hard to be hungry. That's why I talk about rappers all the time. Their albums are always, their best album to me is always the first one. After they make it and they make a ton of money, a lot of times the quality of it drops off, unless they're that elite of the elite, as you mentioned. And that's how it is with players. You mentioned Jordan, you mentioned Brady. Those guys found any little thing to push them. They thought that I slighted them, and nobody knew who I was. You know what I mean? But that's what they would do. Like, every little thing was someone slighted them. Michael Jordan made up stuff that all the time. Oh, this guy disrespected me. This guy did, but that's what you have to do. You have to find things to push you. I'll tell you what pushes me every day, and I'm not at all trying to put myself in any kind of category next to them, but to do what we do every day, I have a fear of failure every single day. Every day that we take the airwaves, I want to make sure that I don't fail. Like, I always think that this is going to be the last show because something's going to go terribly wrong. So I push the hell out of myself to make sure that that don't happen. And the minute that I'm okay with having a failure of a show and letting it go by, that's the day I need to quit. Right? And there's been shows that we've done that have been really good. And then there's been shows that have been okay. And I tell Ari afterwards, like, that, we can't do that again. That can't happen. And nobody would really know what it is, because our standard is really high. And if like I said, if we don't meet the standard, then we failed. But I promise you, every single day I'll get this feeling in my body of failure and how I don't want to feel what failure feels like. I don't. I want to make sure that it's super successful. That's everything I do. Every show that I do, I want to make sure that it's the best of my ability. I ain't going to be the elite of the elite. I always say it. I ain't the most talented dude, but I ain't going to be outworked. I promise you that. So that's what you got to do, though. You got to find some way to motivate yourself and push yourself to be the best of the best. And the minute that you're satisfied, you just show up and you're trying to cash a check or something like that, that's the minute that you should tap out, because you're not doing yourself you're doing yourself a disservice, but you're doing your audience a disservice as well, because your heart's not really in it. So if the minute that your heart's not in it, this business ain't good enough. I promise you that. You ain't gonna make enough money in this business if you just want to, you know, sign in and collect the check and then bounce. That's laughable, as far as I'm concerned. 702-365-9200. Really good call, Hardcore. Appreciate that. We'll close out the show hearing from you. We'll do that next. It's Raider Nation Radio 920.
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0: respond pretty well to any sort of adversity or honestly any kind of embarrassment. I think they were embarrassed with their opening day performance.
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2: ESPN's Michael Vopel right there talking about the Aces still being the favorites to win the championship, even though Saturday when we were there in attendance, they got waxed. The Phoenix Mercury beat them up, but then they bounced back against the LA Sparks on yesterday. And, yeah, after getting embarrassed, they bounced back in a major, major way. So, all is good with the Aces. They have a really good new addition in Kennedy Carter. I'm really excited about. She's that one that's got a little something in her neck. She's the one that you want her to get off the bus first because she's gonna cause some havoc. There's no doubt about that. So excited about that addition and see how this Aces season gets going. They're 1-1 so far on the young season. It's Unnecessary Roughness, Raider Nation Radio 920. Let's go out to LA real quick. Talk to our guy, Houston. Houston, welcome to the show. What's on your mind?
3: Hey, what's up, my guys, man? I hope you guys are doing well, man. I'm like pumped up because my little son, you know, first grader over here, he had a science project and he got third place, you know. Well, nice. You know, it ain't first, but I'm pumped. You know, you give it a lot, dig. You know, like, really,
2: you and me both, brother. You and me both.
3: right. Like, his big thing was Pluto, you know, like why it doesn't exist. And yeah, he was breaking it down, man, sounding like a little scientist, man. But the good thing about his school is that they got a lot of other smart people there as well. So they bounce off each other. So I feel it, you know.
2: Nice. Congrats.
3: Thanks, bro. Now, as far as books, man, like I think about the Raiders, you know, titles. And then, you know, just as far as the positive history of the Raiders within the past 20 years, man, that's gone with the wind, you know what I mean? Mm. But now that I see them being more, you know, successful as far as all the right moves that they made, Deion Sanders got a book called Elevate and Dominate, and it's got 21 ways, you know, to be successful, pretty much. Sum it all up. Deion Sanders, number 21, Elevate and Dominate. So I think that's the pathway my guys are on now, man. They're going to elevate, and we're going to dominate, baby. So, you know, just keep it nice and simple. Raider Nation, hold your head up, baby. We've been making some great moves. Everybody's noticing it. And when everybody notices it, man, it's normally a reality. Because I've been living in my own false reality, man. When they always tell us we whack, I'll be in my own reality, like, man, I don't care about that. I don't care, whatever. Just like my man Dan, you know, Orlovsky. Like, I can't take nothing away from that dude. Even though I was like, you know, forget about him and this and that, I ain't ever played no professional ball as a QB. So, right. You know, I'm just going to say that right there. You know, so I respect his opinion, but I still think we made the right pieces, brother. So, Raider Nation, we all right. We're going to be great. You guys have a great day. And nothing but dominance, baby. Elevate and dominate. Let's go.
2: There it is. That's a great mic drop moment right there. Houston from L.A. talking about elevate and dominate. Really, really good stuff. Great feedback all show long, both the phone line and the text line. Christopher from Henderson. Hey, Q. This is Chris from Henderson. Fernando Mendoza, all eyes on me. Sticking with the Tupac theme. I could appreciate that. Diego from Arizona. The title of my book is called Conquerors of the Blue Moon. I've only seen great moments every blue moon. This new chapter is called New Conquerors, New Moons. Hopefully the Raiders have more greatness during any moon. Okay. I can appreciate that. Sir Whiskey Red Q, I just wanted to say this again. Autumn Wind, the return. I'm rolling with this. LOL, Sir Whiskey Ray. Barry and Henderson, Q, love the question. I became part of Raider fandom back in the mid-60s. 9-year Raider season ticket holder from 82 through 90. Title of my book would be The Maverick Raiders. We did it our way. My new chapter is Silver and Black, Return to Glory 2026 and beyond. Speaking of, now that I'm glad that I just read that one. It just hit me. We need to have Paul G on. Paul G's been writing about the Raiders forever. Paul G's got books. Right? Paul G's got books out about the silver and black, right? Him and Lincoln have put together books. So we got to have Paul G on. We got to put that down. Maybe we get him on tomorrow to talk about the silver and black and what his new chapter. Maybe he's working on it already. You know, I always scoop his next, whatever he's about to write. I always scoop it before he has an opportunity to finish it. So maybe that'll be the case. But yeah, let's try to get Paul G on the show tomorrow and break that down as well. Great feedback as always, Raider Nation. We couldn't do what we do on the daily without you. So thanks so much for the time that you give us here on Raider Nation Radio 920. Have a great night.
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